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7: this is Tom Elliott.
8: 7 past 10, as we were discussing before, tonight's budget is probably not going to be positive for property investors and possibly other classes of investors too. But I want to focus on property because houses in particular are an unusual investment in the sense that for the landlord, it's just an investment, but for the tenant, it's their home. And there's an emotional connection with property that you don't really have with other types of investments. Like no one gets emotionally connected to, well, shares, for example. We're going to speak to real estate agent Kate Barkos about that shortly. Just on coaching, Michael Voss, of course, has stood down as the senior coach of Carlton. Tony says, I don't understand what all the fuss is about. Surely it's the players who play the game. Tony says, my coaching approach goes like this. Guys, get the ball, run around with it. Don't let the other team get the ball and kick it through the sticks, the big sticks, as often as possible. Well, that's true. And to be honest, the simplicity of Australian rules football has seemed to elude Carlton in recent times, but mainly they're not very good at keeping things off, and that's what footy is. Australian rules is, I would argue, almost unique in that in general play, you kick the ball to your fellow teammate and they mark it or catch it. It's a free kick. You know, it's no different to a free kick. It doesn't happen in soccer. You know, you can kick it to each other, but it's play on, play on, play on. And so hanging on to possession is super important in footy, but some teams do it a lot better than others. Dale, good morning.
9: Morning, Tom. Two quick ones. First, I hope someone's looking after Michael Voss's mental health after the hoo-ha from the other week. And secondly, I don't think he's really at fault. I mean, I'm a Carlton supporter. I've followed him all my life. And just as you said, it's keeping us off. We can't kick straight. We can't do anything really well. So the players, and I also think the recruiting staff, have to have a really good look at themselves because we are not a team that is competitive. And it doesn't matter who the coach is. You could bring in Alistair Clarkson or any of them. If you haven't got the stock on the field, you're just not going to be there.
8: Well, but I think there's another leg to it, Dale, and that's where you have the cattle that you have. We often talk about them as though they're animals, but you know, you coach them better to do the right things. And look, again, I don't want to bang on about Carlton all morning, but to me, the keeping off aspect of it, Carlton turns the ball over a lot. You know, that is, they kick the ball into the middle of the ground, one Carlton player, two or three opposition players. So it's a low risk, sorry, it's a high risk play, but they do it. And it's not difficult to say to people, just don't do that. Like, unless it's absolutely on, unless someone is by themselves, so even if they miss the mark, they could tap the ball, pick it up and keep going. Don't do it, because if you turn the ball over in the middle of the ground, you get scored against. And to me, that is what I found frustrating about watching them, that things that you try and drum into junior footballers at a school or a club level don't seem to be well understood by the top professionals in the game. John, good morning.
10: Morning, Tom. Thank you for taking the call. I feel very sorry for Rossi. This guy was one of the great on-field leaders of our game.
8: And also, when he got the coaching job, he was so happy because he grew up barracking for Carlton and he said it was his dream to coach them, and sadly the dream has gone to ashes.
10: He was our man, Tom. And at the end of the day, I hope the list manager's desk has been vacated as he's gone out the gate immediately behind Bossy.
8: Mm.
10: And the other interesting question would be, what sort of a time frame has the great saviour Graham Wright been given to save the club?
8: Well, he's only been in the job since late last year. He's sort of, they had a handover between him and Brian Cook as CEO, and I'm guessing that this year is the year of culling the coach, culling some players. That's already happened, and we'll see. How long does Graham Wright get? Well, it's going to be a few years now. He's done it before, though, which is good news. Look, thank you, John. Tonight's budget, you'll hear it here on 3RW. We'll bring you the Treasurer's budget speech live. It starts usually on the dot of 7:30 and it finishes by 8. Most of the things in the budget have been leaked. There is the potential for surprises, but the Treasurer, Jim Chalmers, is going to go after investors. Now, initially we thought it was just residential property investors, but now it seems like it could be investors of all asset classes. They want to go back to the old way of calculating capital gains based on the annual inflation rate rather than just discounting whatever the gain was by 50%, which was certainly very simple. And it looks like there will be some restrictions to negative gearing in that, well, you might not be allowed to, or you might be limited as to how much of a loss on one investment, like a property investment, you can use to offset your tax on other things like your salary. I suppose the news is, though, is that the government says it's about intergenerational equity, which to me is code for making houses a bit cheaper so that young people can have a crack at buying one. But I do worry what's going to happen to the rental market. There are some people who just cannot save up for a deposit. They simply live hand to mouth. And by that, I mean, whatever pay packet they have is, it's all gone at the end of the week. And for them, renting is important because they've got to have somewhere to live. And I just have a funny feeling that an unintended consequence of tonight's budget will be to, reduce the number of properties available for rent. Our next guest, buyer's agent at Kate Barkos Property, Kate Barkos herself. Good morning.
11: Good day, Tom. How are you?
8: Good, thank you. What do you think is going to be the result of tonight's budget? Do you think landlords will leave the property market, particularly residential property?
11: Well, you said unintended consequences, and I completely agree with you. We know anecdotally that landlords have already expressed that they're very nervous about any changes to either capital gains tax or negative gearing. I'm the chair of the Property Investment Professionals of Australia, so PIPA. We run an annual investor sentiment survey, and last year's findings were pretty harrowing when we had one third of our respondents saying that they wouldn't invest in property if there were changes. That's one third of people saying what they wouldn't do. But I think to make the point clearer, Victoria is a great example of a test case for investor disincentivisation. We've seen rent rolls being decimated across our state over recent years because, as everyone will know, we've had onerous rental reforms, we've had the land tax, and, you know, when you combine that with increased interest rates, it's just got really hard for a lot of investors.
8: So, I mean, it won't happen straight away, but do you think there's a chance rents might actually rise rather than fall here after tonight?
11: If we see a significant change in number to our rental pool, then that is what will happen. It's a basic supply and demand equation. And we should be looking at the supply side of things, but, you know, we're significantly behind in the National Housing Accord target, and it looks like that gap is widening. So now when we're considering disincentivising the portion of owners for rental properties. It's a dangerous game to play, and we have to keep it in perspective. Social and social housing is less than 10% of our rental property out there. The rest of it is provided by private investors. So if we see that number of people disincentivised, even just a small amount who decide to sell, it will have a dramatic consequence for the rental pool.
8: See, one of the things I don't understand about the government's approach here is that they've kept immigration very high, and at the same time they know that we're not building enough houses. So to me it just seems obvious that, you know, the price of housing, be it rentals or indeed to buy a house, has to go up under those circumstances. But I don't understand. I don't know whether Jim Chalmers and Anthony Albanese quite grasp this. Have I got the wrong end of the stick here?
11: Not at all. There's been a lot of discussion about this, you know, particularly in industry circles, and consultation has been minimal at best. And as you said earlier, they went into this promising not to touch negative gearing. I mean, it was a very clear phrase that Albanese said when he said it's off the table. It doesn't appear that that's the case at all.
8: Okay, and finally, and I posed this question the other day, I mean, if they want to get more young people into the property market, then that's sort of code for we'd quite like house prices to fall. Do you think in general house prices will fall as a result of tonight's budgetary changes?
11: No one wants their property value to be lower. I certainly think that we'll see a different behaviour from investors. They'll be very nervous about going into property as an asset class, and we might see them deviating into other asset classes. But we've got other demand side drivers associated with getting young people into the housing market. For example, the 5% deposit guarantee has actually seen properties in Victoria sub 950, which is where the cap is up to. We've seen a strengthening in those house prices. So, you know, we've got a somewhat two-speed market, and it has segmented it. So I think our government needs to be really clear on how they're going to solve this, and it has to be supply. It can't be demand.
8: All right, think of your time. Kate Barkos there, well-known buyer's agent. And she's right. Again, a large family home in the inner suburbs is not the type of house that hardly any first home buyer can realistically hope to buy. Not in the past, not now. What they can buy and what traditionally first home buyers have bought is new houses built on, you know, the suburban edges. Now, that's when they talk about building new houses. That's still what we're talking about. And we're simply not building enough of them. So, you know, I personally would like to see the government do more to say, here's how we will encourage the building of new houses. And look at the problems. The price of materials has gone through the roof, like plastic piping and cement, all tied up with the fuel crisis in the Middle East. The price of trades has also gone up, partly because of the infrastructure spend. Now, you know, these are the things that are stopping houses from being built. And I might add, something like a third to, in some cases, 40% of the cost of a new house is government taxes and charges. If you really wanted to make the new houses cheaper and give people an incentive to build more, you'd reduce the taxes and charges on them. But the government isn't doing that. And instead, it's saying property owners are, or property investors, I should say, are the problem. Anyway, we'll take more calls on this in a moment, 133693. And the other possibility after tonight is that nothing really changes, but the government can point to some minor reforms and say, look at that, we've increased intergenerational equity. Wipe their hands and just say, that's it, job done. 133693, mornings at 3aw.com.au. Calls and emails coming up. Steve Pizzardi is not far away. 40 years ago, almost to the day actually, I bought a car, a second-hand car, and by the time I'd driven it home, I knew I'd made a terrible mistake, and the car actually blew up on the side of the Eastern Freeway 3 weeks later. Have you ever had instant regret after buying a car? 133693. Steve Pizzardi is coming up shortly at 10:18.
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6: 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Now, Andy joins us, the Ring Road. Andy, what's happened?
7: Hi, Tom. There's an accident in the right-hand lane, Greensboro Bound at Sydney Road, right underneath the speed cameras.
6: Yep.
7: There was an unmarked police car on site. I'm not sure how many vehicles involved. I was going the opposite way. But at the moment, traffic Greensboro Bound has banked back to the Tullamarine Freeway.
6: Oh, dear. All right. So, car broken down the right-hand lane. At least one police car there. Traffic banking right back to the Tullamarine Freeway. The Ring Road, Greensboro Bound. How often do we hear that? Good on you, Andy. We will check that out with the Department of Transport or Transport Victoria, and you could find yourself in the running for the yearly prize, $60,000 towards a Mercedes of your choice. Thanks to Mercedes-Benz Brighton, their end-of-financial year trade-in bonus pays $5,000 more for any make or model traded. Something to think about. Brett, good morning.
8: Yeah, good morning. One thing I'll have a look with this budget, I'm trying to get into the new housing market with the Help to Buy scheme. And one thing I've always thought about, if this is a business perspective and it comes to property investment, if the property loses money or the business loses money, it's a bad investment. But why do we always work so hard to try and make sure that property prices can never, like we never lose money in property investment? Similar to business investment?
6: Well, look, there have been times in my adult life, Brett, when house prices did go down. Between about 1988 or 89 and 1994, prices fell by about 20-25%, if memory serves me correctly. So they have gone down in the past, but it usually took a pretty substantial recession for that to happen. And you've got to ask yourself, I mean, would you want a recession and high unemployment to bring down property prices?
8: Yeah, obviously, we want to try and make sure investment stays here. But, yeah, just sort of seems to me that, you know, trying to get into the housing market myself, I wouldn't mind prices to dip a little bit. But also without investment, without these sort of people putting in money into things, things don't happen. So it's sort of a double-edged sword.
6: Well, yeah, it is. So are you renting at the moment, Brett?
8: Yeah, I'm currently renting at the moment up in regional Victoria.
6: And do you want to buy a house in Greater Melbourne, or are you going to stick in the regional part of the state?
8: I was down there during COVID time, and I had 1 year of lockdown and decided to move back up to sunny Swan Hill. So yeah. I wouldn't mind staying around the area.
6: Well, I mean, look, you know, you have a much better chance of buying an affordable home around Swan Hill or, you know, somewhere there than down here. But, yeah, well, look, good luck with it, Brett. Look, it's not easy. And all I can tell you is, like, I've bought and sold a number of homes, but somewhat stupidly in some cases. Like, I bought a place, then realised that I didn't like it. And anyway, the point is, every time I thought I'd paid far too much and I wouldn't be able to handle the mortgage, and then once a few years passed it, A, you get used to it, you adjust your spending, and B, the fundamental drivers of the property market are this. It is not about the settings on negative gearing or capital gains tax discounts. What fundamentally drives this market and every other market in Australia is supply and demand. And that is, at the end of the day, is the population rising? Yes, because of immigration. Are we building enough new houses to match that increase in the population? By and large, no, we are not. And that means, you know, all other things being equal, which they never are, property prices tend to have long-term growth. But, I mean, you go to somewhere like Japan where the population is declining. There are whole towns where you can't give houses away. Parts of Italy, particularly in the south, are like that too because no one wants to live there. And if no one wants to live in an area, then your house is worth precisely nothing. So you've got to ask yourself, you know, what we actually want here. Thanks, Brett. Cliff, hello.
9: Good morning, Tom. Love yes. your show. Listen for years.
6: Thank you.
9: I have a foolproof plan how to fix Carlton.
6: Okay. What do we do?
9: Long-term plan. Jacinta Andrews will be looking for a new job soon.
6: Mm.
9: We will hire her as a coach. She runs it down to like the bottom of the ladder. But then she convinces all of us that we've actually won.
6: Oh, I see.
9: The grand final.
6: So we turn the ladder upside down.
9: Yeah. So while all this is happening, we get some real selectors, get a good coach, rework the team, and we build it from the bottom up. So in a year or two, we'll be the top of the ladder and premiership holders again.
6: Right, okay. Well, thank you, Cliff. That sounds interesting. Although this plan of yours to get down to the bottom of the ladder is sort of already happening. In fact, if I look at the ladder, I'm pretty sure we're only one off the bottom. And the other team, which we're playing in the next couple of weeks, is our great friends at the Essendon Football. That's right. We're 16th. Essendon is 17th, and Richmond is 18th, and it's only percentage separating us. It's not good. We're actually below West Coast. I didn't think that would happen this year. John, good morning.
10: Yes, good morning, Tom. I'm in my 60s, and I've found that everybody that I know that owns a home, their children own homes. Everybody I know who doesn't own a home, my age, their children don't own a home. I think it's a mindset. And if you really want to own a home and you put your head and mind toward that, you will. But if you have this mindset that the government's going to do everything for you, and that's what the Labor Party wants, they want you to be relying on the government.
6: Yeah, that's a very interesting point, John, because they've also noticed this with issues like obesity. Like, the biggest driver of obese children is obese parents. And if, you know, parents eat badly and don't exercise enough and do all the other things that contribute towards obesity, chances are children will be the same. Or, you know, going into higher education. If you have parents who are tertiary educated, chances are you will be, because you just see that as a normal thing to do. So, yeah, that's an interesting point, John. And look, again, anybody who bought a house, you know, in their 20s or 30s knows that you have to sacrifice. Like, no one had explained stamp duty to me in 1994. And when I got the bill, it was like $10,000, which is a lot of money back then, still is now. You know, I just had to sell my car. I had no other way to raise the money. The bank wouldn't lend me any more. My parents were like, no, we've helped you enough. We paid for your education. That's it. And so the relatively, well, it wasn't new, it was only a few years old, but I had to sell it. Speaking of cars, Steve Pizzati will join us in a few minutes' time. Have you ever bought a car and then regretted it? I did almost precisely 40 years ago. Alex, good morning.
11: Good morning, Tom. Just a couple of points, if you can bear with me. One, intergenerational equity is a furphy. What I mean is that if I work my butt off and you work your butt off and at the end of the day we end up at the same place, why am I working my butt off, right? So intergenerational equity is another word for communism, mate. Plain and simple. Secondly, intergenerational equity also means having a stake in what I own. If that's the case, the government can start paying my home loan, my rates, everything. That's what equity is about, right?
6: Well, maybe. I mean, equity is an interesting thing, Alex, because people often say, oh, you know, everybody's equal. Well, yeah, but in what way? I mean, you know, take Elle Macpherson. She was just blessed with good genes, tall, beautiful looking, you know, had the capacity to be a supermodel and became one. Doesn't mean she didn't work, but she had the raw material there. Me, I would never be a supermodel, no, or a male one. I'll never be like Zoolander, no matter how hard I work. I'm just not good looking enough. Now, is that fair? Well, it just is what it is. You know, people bang on about older generations. I'm talking about baby boomers above me. Oh, the houses were cheap. Well, yes, they were, but there was very little social welfare available back then, and there weren't much in the way of payments to bring up children or anything like that. And also, if you go back 50 years in time, I mean, you didn't have technology and safe cars and so many other things that we just take for granted now. So, again, what is intergenerational equity? I mean, this generation has better access to education, has more forms of entertainment. If you buy a car, cars are cheaper than they've ever been. I mean, you know, cars today are far better than their predecessors and they're cheaper, but somehow that never gets looked at. Someone else who probably will never be a supermodel is our newsreader, David Armstrong. Yeah. David, good morning.
12: They've got streaming services.
6: That's right. We had to watch what was on, and there was, well, depending on whether you watch Channel 2 or not, you had four channels to pick from, plus the channel in other languages.
12: In black and white.
6: In black and white. And you turned this thing that went clunk, clunk, clunk. Didn't have remote controls.
12: And there was nothing after midnight.
6: There's a test pattern.
12: Test pattern.
6: And on Sunday morning, you watch religious programming.
12: Oh, you had to, yes, to get up a turning point.
6: An hour of power, you know.
12: Bob Santa Maria. Remember Bob Santa Maria? And then the wrestling.
6: And then the world of sport. And just watch wood chopping. And tug of war. And stationary bike riding.
12: Uncle Doug.
6: The prize was a bottle of Petra orange juice and Ballantine's chocolates. And we were easily pleased because there was nothing else on.
12: It was our lives. Our news at 11 o'clock, that meeting is underway at Carlton. Players and staff, there's not much to actually tell them. I mean, Michael Voss has coached his last game for the Blues. Decision reportedly made before the world, as you said, no, the club gave him the heads up that there'd be nothing for him next year. So he's made his decision to go. They've had to do that horrible walk, the poor players. One of them was Eddie Summerfield's there. He buttonholed Harry Mackay. He didn't want to talk about it.
6: Although the players do move on fairly quickly because they have to.
12: They have to, exactly. And this week, an Australian Army soldier died during a parachuting training course at Jervis Bay last night. Another Army soldier injured, did not require hospitalisation. We had two Molotov cocktails thrown through the front window of a cafe in Aberfeldy in the early hours of this morning. They didn't ignite, didn't take off, but the Tilbury Street Cafe closed for the day. And how much would this be worth? Scott Pendlebury gets to keep all of the merchandising dollars for his 433rd AFL game. Oh. So there's T-shirts.
6: Well, that'd be a lot.
12: I know, it'd be a lot. Not that he doesn't deserve it, but
6: it's a pity Geelong didn't read the script that night and beat Collingwood by 9 or 10 goals, I think.
12: All of that at 11.
6: Thank you, David. David Armstrong. 133693, mornings at 3aw.com.au. Steve Pizzati is next. Have you ever bought a car and then regretted it? At 26 to 11.
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23: A mostly sunny day today. Mildura, Robin Vale and Wentworth all heading for 24. The three-day forecast for Sunraysia tomorrow, partly cloudy, 23. Thursday, mostly sunny, 23. And Friday, partly cloudy, 24.
13: On River 1467, Tom Elliott. BP Wentworth. Gas, guns and fat worms.
6: 23 to 11 now. Steve Pizzardi in a moment. Have you ever regretted buying a particular car? I did almost 40 years ago. First though, Cookie joins us. The Monash Cookie. What's happened?
24: Tom, we've got tin all over the road, inbound on the Monash, just near the Haynton Rail Bridge. It is covering two inside lanes. So,
6: when you say tin, are we talking like corrugated iron or what sort of metal?
24: Strips of tin like you use on the end of, put on the edge of cartons and so forth.
6: Oh, okay. Yeah, I know what you mean. All right, so some metal has fallen off literally the back of a truck or a ute, the Monash inbound near the Haynton Rail Bridge. Good on your cookie. There's the weekly word on the street prize for you to think about, $1,000 voucher to spend at Imp Jewellery, and if you win that automatically, you'll be in the running for this $60,000 towards a Mercedes of your choice, thanks to Mercedes-Benz Brighton, Melbourne's only all-in-one Mercedes-Benz retailer.
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6: Steve Pizzazzi, good morning.
27: Good morning, Tom.
6: Now, I used to know a chap, he's no longer with us, but he once said in front of his family, which included his three daughters, that, you know, getting a new car was the best experience of any man's life. And one of his daughters said, what about when we were born? He said, well, you know, you were babies, you screamed, you had to have nappies changed, but a new car was like, it was as perfect as it would ever be. And you know, I know, it's just fair. He said, it was, you know, when I bought this.
0: Is he still alive, this guy?
6: No, he's not, unfortunately.
0: Okay, but it wasn't because of that, right?
6: No, I don't think so. You would have liked him. But sometimes, though, you buy a car and it's not a good experience. You regret it. Now, for almost 40 years ago to the day, I went out to the outer southeastern suburbs with a friend.
0: Right.
6: And we looked at a backyard modified 1977 BMW. So it was the 320 two-door carburetor. Right. And this guy had built his own body kit out of fiberglass.
0: Right.
6: Had like a shag pile interior. And my friend thought it was fantastic, but I was the one buying. And he said, oh, this is fantastic, this car. It's a one-off. And even driving back with him, I thought, I've done this. It didn't drive that well. And 3 weeks later, it blew a head gasket and ended up on the side of the Eastern Freeway. I never drove it again. I sold it for less than what I paid. And you know, I thought, God, that was a stupid decision. I lost several $1,000s. It was just, why did I buy it? And I've never let that friend forget it.
0: So you're blaming him?
6: I'm blaming him. He led me astray. You know how, like, when you're a parent, if your child does something bad, you say, oh, it's not my son's fault.
0: No, it couldn't possibly be your son.
6: He fell in with a bad crowd.
0: Yeah, it's always someone's fault.
6: Hello, Will, if you're listening. So have you ever bought a car and regretted it?
0: No.
6: Because is that because you're so thorough and you know what you want?
0: Yeah, probably. I'm fussy, yeah. And I'm sure there'd be a lot of our listeners that would feel the same way. I have the opposite problem. So I know we've done this many times before where we ask, what car do you regret selling? Mm. And my standard answer to that is all of them. Oh, yeah, exactly. So, no, I've been very lucky that, I mean, I've had dramas with my cars, as all of us have. But never to the point where I've regretted the initial purchase.
6: See, as you've heard me say in the past, I've owned two Land Rovers, both in the 90s. And back then, you know, if you wanted a four-wheel drive, there weren't that many to pick from, and they were all a bit agricultural.
0: Yeah.
6: And the Land Rover Discovery sort of gave you Range Rover mechanicals, but in a much cheaper package. And so you thought you were getting the best of both worlds. But they had so many gremlins. Mm. And I felt the first one, it was like, the business I work for sort of then give it to me. I had to pay for it, but it was, you know, they said you get a company car, and this is the car that we've got.
0: Right.
6: But then the second time around, after experiencing all the gremlins, I bought another one a few years later.
0: You went back for more.
6: And I said, look, I had a few problems with the first one. You know, will this one be better? And they said, oh, yes, you know, we sorted all that out. It'd be fantastic.
0: We fixed all that.
6: 2 weeks later, I'm half an hour outside Geelong, heading towards somewhere in Western Victoria. And I'm sitting on the side of the road with a clutch, a brand new car with a clutch that doesn't work. And I regretted that too. I thought, you know, fool me once, that's your fault.
0: Yeah.
6: Fool me twice, that's my fault.
0: That's my fault, yeah, definitely.
6: Never, never, never again.
0: Yeah, and you haven't, have you? You haven't gone back?
6: No, I haven't. And I like them, but I just don't know if I can trust them.
0: Yeah, I feel the same way. And I think there'd be, you know, in this little poll, I suspect we're going to get a lot of English cars in there and maybe a few Italian cars, which is obviously one of the car world's ironies is you've got two very different cultures of people in the English and the Italians, almost polar opposites to each other, and yet they build almost exactly the same kind of car.
6: Yeah, so they're cars that are quite good to look at and fun to drive. Not that driving's that much fun those days, given all the road rules and regulations. But they're just the build quality is never quite there.
0: Yeah, they had this odd thing where they rust but they leak oil. You'd think that'd be self-healing.
6: No.
0: And then they just had this complete misunderstanding of electrics. They just can't get that right.
6: Yeah, is it the Lucas Electrical Company referred to as the Prince of Darkness.
0: Exactly, right. Yes. Yeah, exactly.
6: All right, have you ever regretted buying a car? I think it was radio man John Laws years ago. He'd always driven, I think it was BMWs. And one day he got convinced to buy a Jaguar. Same thing, he's driving to his place in the southern highlands of New South Wales and his brand new Jaguar just stops on the side of the road, all different sorts of fluids leaking out of it.
0: He's like,
6: why did I do it?
0: Yeah.
6: But we raise this because the RACV is worried that a lot of people are leaping into buying EVs and they're people who an EV might not be the right car for them. Like, for example, if they do tow a caravan, and you know, EVs tend not to be very good tow vehicles, for example, do they?
0: No, they're actually, in a way, they're the perfect tow vehicle.
6: Well, they're good, but the battery,
0: the range absolutely gets chewed. I mean, you know, you've got to remember that obviously diesel and petrol cars also, you know, their fuel consumption goes through the roof too, but yeah, at least you can top them up very quickly.
6: Because in the snowbelt states in America, they're now finding, and we're talking about people who drive, you know, in minus 15, minus 20 degrees, you know, when you've got the heating on, the heated seats, the heated steering wheel, the actual heater, plus you're playing the music and it's minus 20 degrees, the range of your EV is perhaps only half what the maker claims it was.
0: Yeah, totally. The battery efficiency drops quite a lot. And that's part of the quandary of modern EVs is actually just trying to get them in their operating window. So if they're too hot or they're too cold, the batteries suffer. It's as simple as that.
6: All right, 133693, mornings at 3aw.com.au. Cars you have regretted buying, not selling, but buying, where a little while after you thought, why did I get this? Why have I been like Clark Griswold in the Vacation movies with the family truckster?
0: Speed Queen Deluxe, or whatever it was called, yeah.
6: 133693 calls for Steve Fazzati in a moment at 10:45.
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1: 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Your say now with Tom Elliott. 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
6: It is 12 to 11. Cars you regret buying, where you sort of like the RACVs worry that a lot of people are jumping into EVs without, for example, Steve, I mean, if you don't have solar panels and maybe a garage with a charger, it's possible that an EV is not the best idea for you, isn't it?
0: Yeah, mind you, just on that, I mean, I've got an EV now, and for the first 6 months, I didn't have any kind of charger at home. I literally plugged it into the power point, just a regular 10-amp power point. And so, yeah, I mean, if I was at zero, it would have taken me, you know, it's quite slow. But having said that, because I was sort of, I wasn't doing that many Ks, it was never more than 100 Ks daily, I'd always just plug it in. The next day, it was fine anyway. So you kind of, you can get away with it.
6: But the solar thing and the house battery is perhaps important, because if you're getting your electricity, well, essentially free once you've invested in those things, that makes the EV very cheap. If you're charging it off mains electricity, less cheap. If you're going to public chargers and paying for your power, that's when it can get relatively expensive.
0: True, but you're still ahead of petrol. Let's just put it, just put that. So just paying for it off the normal mains at home, or however you're charging, it's still about the fifth of the cost. So 20% of the cost of your, the equivalent size car's consumption of fuel or diesel.
6: Scotty, good morning.
5: Yeah, I bought a brand new vehicle 2 years ago, and I was driving home at 3:30. Thought, yeah, this is good. I'll put the whole drive on. Well, AW didn't work in the vehicle, so I pulled over to engage CarPlay, and that failed. So then I tried the cruise control on the Eastern Freeway, and that didn't work. Then I got home, and the

0: What sort of car was it?
1: Yeah. A LDV Deliver 9, a 14-seater minibus.
0: Right, well, that's a Chinese car, and until relatively recently, they perhaps weren't all that great. They have improved a lot. But, you know, Steve, one thing that people do complain about is, particularly with European cars, is AM radio reception.
2: Yeah.
0: Because they don't really have AM anymore.
2: No.
0: And, I mean, we're probably close to half of the people listening now listen via the app, which makes sense. But
2: yeah.
0: Some people just want that AM radio, and I don't think European cars have them now.
2: No, exactly right. So they just don't have the provision for it simply because there's no use for it. And so, and people, I suppose, miss the hum as you go past a tram.
0: That's right, yes. And to be fair, AM has longer range. You know?
2: It does. I am joking. It just isn't as clear as digital, is it?
0: No. Tony, hello.
3: Hello, Tom. Steve, how are you going?
0: Good.
3: So I'm driving I've got a 24 model Amarok Aventura. I've had quite a few utes, and this is the best one I've owned, but I have an intense dislike for this car. when the fatigue warning goes off, and I counted it on a trip the other day, on a 3-hour trip up the bush to see my old man, 17 times I was told I was tired. Now, I've been driving for 30 plus years. I drove for a living for 10 years. Interstate truck driving, and I don't need a car to tell me that I'm tired, but I certainly don't need the car to tell me I'm tired 17 times on a 3-hour trip.
0: Well, clearly you've got to sit down with the Volkswagen Amarok Ute and explain this to it, but my car, which is relatively new, does the same thing. It's just like every half hour,
2: yeah,
0: it just says, oh, don't keep driving if you're tired. I drove down to Geelong on the weekend, and I got the warning twice on the way there and twice on the way back. And it appears to be time-based. Like, it's not actually looking, am I falling asleep? It just sort of just says, oh, well, we'll just remind you not to drive when you're tired. And maybe it's a European thing because we just drive longer distances than they do. I don't know.
2: Yeah, it's a conspiracy of the coffee companies, Tom. That's what it
0: That's
2: is.
0: Right.
2: They want you to pull over
0: yes,
2: and buy
0: have a coffee. Coffee.
2: Just quickly on that, I mean, there are two systems. The older style is time-based, exactly as you say. The new ones actually have eye detection. They actually have cameras looking back at it. And if you start to sort of nod off and get sleepy, so the newer ones are much better. Having said that, they're still not perfect, and my car that is very, very new does that sort of thing, and there are times where it just thinks I'm sleepy and I'm just not.
0: You just say, look, I had a long night and I'm fine. Weather now for Roth Newton's 20% off lounge suite sale, 20% off Lazy Boy IMG and Australian made. It's now 13 degrees. Our forecast top remains 18. Cars you regret buying. The ROCV is worried too many people are buying EVs and they haven't really thought through the longer-term consequences of owning them. Art, good morning.
4: Hey, Tom. The worst car I bought was in the 80s. It was about 5 years old, though. It was a VB Commodore.
0: Yeah, so that was the first model of the Holden Commodore.
4: 3 months, something would go wrong with it. I'd have to get it fixed, you know, and it just... I'm glad when me and my ex-wife split up because she took it with her.
2: Tom, I mean, Art, you can't have a go at the VB. That's the Aussiest name for a car of all time. Naming it after a beer, for goodness sake. Mind you, the update to that, known as the VC, that had that sort of checker grill, was exactly the same car with the bugs ironed out. It didn't have any more features or whatever. It was just they kind of rushed it from the Opel Rekord to make the VB, and then they sort of fixed it along the way to make the VC.
0: From what I've read, and I can't remember that year. In fact, my first car was the next one, a VH Commodore, but they're all basically the same. But the early ones, they rushed out because another fuel crisis had started, and they were desperate to say, look at us, we've got a mid-sized car.
2: Which, a fuel-efficient car compared to the Kingswood, yeah.
0: Good on you, Art. Thank you. And good luck to your ex-wife driving the VB Commodore from 1979 or 1980. David, hello.
5: Oh, give me a VB SLE Commodore any day of the week. I'll tell you what, I've got this garbage thing that I'm driving now. It's a company car, so I had a choice. But I chose this Mitsubishi Outlander, the current model, that has every warning system and violent emergency brake system that, when you're reversing into a car park, you've got the camera, you've got the sensors, but it's still insane.
0: Screaming at you. Well, yeah. I mean, Steve, this is perhaps one thing where we have gone backwards. We've overdone it, I would argue, on some of those safety systems, but because the crash rate

0: ratings seem to reward car makers for having them. They just throw them at modern cars, don't they?
1: Yeah, exactly right. And you'll find that most people that have got a car that's less than 5 years old, their number one complaint will be the bings and bongs. So simple as that. They're full of them.
0: David, speaking of bings and bongs, you've got two bottles of De Bortoli's handcrafted Heathcote Shiraz coming your way. Steve, great to see you.
1: Thanks so much, Tom.
0: Steve Pizzardi back same time next week at 5 to 11.
2: Constantly asking for people to repeat themselves? 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Nodding and smiling when you have no idea what's going on? Don't let...
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0: It is almost 11 o'clock, so news coming up shortly with David Armstrong. After the news, I want to have a look at something different, something which angered me today. The former property baron, Anthony Catalano, he's accused and has been charged with apparently assaulting his wife. He's avoided appearing in court because his barrister said he had mental health concerns or mental health issues that would make a court appearance difficult for him. Well, frankly, who would want to appear in a criminal court? I just think mental health sometimes is overused to get out of these sorts of things. 133-693, mornings at 3aw.com.au. As always, anything at all you would like to discuss, don't hesitate to give us a call. That's ahead, straight after the news.
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3: 15 degrees in Melbourne, cloud clearing atop today, 21, 11 o'clock. Good morning. I'm David Armstrong. Patrick Cripps has praised Michael Voss as a great mentor after the Carlton coach resigned. Players have begun arriving at Icon Park, where they will be told Josh Fraser will take over as interim coach. Voss reportedly made the decision before the Blues' fighting loss to Brisbane on Friday. The skipper spoke briefly after arriving at the club.
13: He's been a great mentor and a great coach to me, so he's been... He just let me know before everyone else found out. So, our relationship's really strong. And that's all I can really say now, guys. So.
3: An army soldier has died during a parachuting training course at the Jervis Bay Airfield. Another soldier was injured in the exercise last night but did not require hospitalisation. Two teenage boys have been taken to hospital after two separate violent incidents. A 16-year-old was stabbed and then hit by a car during a brawl at Manor Lakes, while at Bentley, another 16-year-old was held down during a citizen's arrest after a stolen Mercedes crashed into two cars. The collision caused one of the vehicles to land on its side. Police say the other drivers involved were lucky to escape without any serious injuries. The opposition claims changes to property taxes in tonight's federal budget will divide the nation. The government's widely expected to rein in the capital gains tax discount and limit negative gearing to new properties. Labor claims this will help make the housing market more accessible for young people. But the Shadow Treasurer Tim Wilson argues the government has been forced to hike taxes because of its poor financial management.
14: Every time this government runs out of money, they come after the hip pockets of Australians. Every time this government gets caught in a political bind, their only solution is to divide Australians. And that's clearly what we're seeing in the budget today.
3: Police have confirmed ball bearings have been used in over 50 incidents of criminal damage across Melbourne's north and south. It's believed the offenders fired ball bearings to smash the windows of shops, restaurants and businesses between Friday and Monday. Several bus shelters were also damaged. Police say a dark-coloured utility was used by offenders to travel between the locations, the projectiles being fired from that vehicle. Researchers have been able to pinpoint the moment footy fans are likely to walk away from their AFL club membership. Here's Eddie Summerfield.
15: As finals hopes fade, the work for membership departments gets harder. Swinburne University has studied the habits of more than 100,000 fans across six AFL seasons, uncovering their membership habits. It's found crowds leaving games early is the biggest red flag that members might not renew the following season. Then, when they're not turning up to late-season games at all, the chances of signing up again slide further. The study finding when the on-field form slump hits, that's when clubs have to double down on their off-field offerings to improve the member experience. Eddie Summerfield, Melbourne.
3: In finance, the All Ordinaries down 33 points, our dollar 72.48 US.
16: Sport for Anne Webster, your member for Mallee, authorised A. Webster Mildura.
3: Essendon defender Zach Johnson will be sidelined for an extended period. 19-year-old reported soreness in his foot following the loss to the Giants. Scans have since revealed a break, which will not require surgery. In soccer, Tottenham remains in danger of being relegated from the EPL with two games still to play. The Spurs sit 2 points clear of the relegation zone after a 1-1 draw with Leeds this morning. And in the NBA playoffs, it's the Pistons leading the Cavaliers 28-24, approaching halftime. That's the latest news and sport.
12: River 1467 weather for Ontario General Store, 8th Street, Mildura.
17: A mostly sunny day today, Mildura, Robin Vale and Wentworth all heading for 24. The three-day forecast for Sunraysia tomorrow, partly cloudy, 23. Thursday, mostly sunny, 23. And Friday, partly cloudy, 24.
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0: 7 past 11. In a moment, should mental health concerns mean that you don't have to front up to a court? This is what has happened with Anthony Catalano, who is charged with assaulting his wife. His barrister argued that if he appeared personally in court, it would be potentially detrimental to his mental health, and therefore he did it via video link. Now, I mean, to be honest, no one wants to end up in a criminal court, and whether you feel you're guilty or not, it's probably not going to engender the greatest feeling of your life if you do have to go and stand before a judge. But the idea that you can get out of doing it just by arguing, I have mental health concerns, to me doesn't seem right. We're going to speak to the former Victorian Chief Magistrate, Nick Pappas KC, about that in a moment. But we were talking earlier on in the program about property prices and whether or not tonight's budget will bring them down and whether or not rents might go up. Carol says house prices here in Victoria have already gone down. And she said, yes, you can try and put the rent up, but if renters can't afford it, then you won't have anybody tenanting out the house. Well, that's true. And it's often forgotten that, of course, the rental prices are a market themselves, supply and demand. It's no good being a landlord. If you demand too much rent, you won't have a tenant in your house. 133693. And Bill says, if I told you 20 years ago that an AFL ladder would show Carlton, Richmond and Essendon on the bottom three rungs, would you have ever believed it? No, Bill. I mean, Richmond went through a very torrid time during the 90s and early 2000s, but they eventually came good. But generally, at least one or two of those clubs was usually somewhere up near the top of the ladder, but they're all going through a terrible, terrible time. And I just have a funny feeling that Michael Voss might not be the only coach to lose his job this season, 2026. But all right, mental health. Now, these days we talk about mental health a lot more than we used to. You know, every second person seems to have ADHD or attention deficit disorder or oppositional defiance disorder. Anthony Catalano, who, he used to run Domain for Fairfax, part of the Nine Group. They've sold that now, and he's been investing in some other businesses to try and challenge realestate.com.au and Domain. I don't know how successful they've been. He's 59 years old, and he has been charged with assaulting his wife. Now, his barrister said he didn't have to or shouldn't have to appear in court in person because doing so would be potentially detrimental to his mental health. And I'll be honest, I don't really understand this. I don't think anybody's mental health would be improved by standing in front of a judge in a criminal court when you're charged with a serious offence. But should that mean that you get out of having to do it? Nick Pappas KC is a criminal barrister and, as I said, former Victorian Chief Magistrate. Nick, good morning.
1: Good morning, Tom.
0: Well, this seems to be happening more and more where courts say, well, if coming into the court as a defendant is going to be bad for your mental health, you don't have to show up in person. Do you think that's right?
1: Look, things have changed significantly over the last, let's say, 10 years, but accelerated by COVID, where the courts have now, in effect, created an online court where many, many cases are heard remotely. In other words, a magistrate sitting somewhere, lawyers somewhere, and accused either in custody or with their lawyers. And so it's not as unusual as you might think that a case is heard, and sometimes allegations of a serious nature. And we remind ourselves, Mr. Catalano's at the moment only accused, and at some point he'll be, you know, he'll determine whether he pleads guilty or not guilty. So we've got to be very careful not to talk about just this case. But there are many high-profile cases, but many, many other cases which are not so high-profile, where the accused person isn't actually in the courtroom. And I guess it's to do with a combination of things, one of which is just the capacity of the courts to manage the number of people they've got in front of them.
0: Yeah, but this is not about a capacity issue. This is about a particular defendant, in this case, Anthony Catalano. You know, it's not about, oh, look, the court's busy, so can we just do it online? It's because him coming to court will be detrimental to his mental health. And I just would have thought, I mean, there's no one's mental health which is improved by appearing as a defendant in a criminal court. But isn't part of the court the idea that the judge can see the defendant and ask questions and you know, they can be cross-examined and all that sort of thing? I mean, isn't that one of the reasons we have courts?
1: Look, that's right. But again, with the changes that have occurred, a lot of it isn't always, unfortunately, done remotely. And I agree with you. In the perfect world, doing these cases remotely gives them a sense of unreality. A lot of accused persons just think it's a TV program rather than actually them in court and so forth. Let's go back to the question at hand, which is, look, can you sort of avoid your day in court by pleading some sort of mental health concern? No, you can't normally. And in this case, as I read one of the reports in the newspapers, it was in effect a request or an application that was not opposed by the prosecution that the accused Mr. Catalano appear remotely on this occasion. And the reason it was given was, look, he's still a bit sort of unwell and he's coming out of rehab and to appear doing the perp walk, you know, in front of the media and so forth might be detrimental to him. Look, I mean, you know, we can all comment on that, but I think you've made the point. It's no fun going to court, and when you're high profile, it's certainly no fun having all that happen to you out the front.
0: Yeah, but on that, I mean, what about the case last year of a certain member of a famous footballing family associated with the Carlton and now the St Kilda football clubs?
1: Yes.
0: Accused of rape, and his surname was suppressed for months. Because, yeah, again, they said it would bring his name into disrepute. But, I mean, again,
1: yeah,
0: you know, he was subsequently found guilty. You know, look, if I'm accused of something, it's not going to be good for my name either. But it doesn't mean that automatically I deserve the right to anonymity, surely.
1: No, you don't. And the courts are open. And, look, there's a variety of ways of dealing with it. And I definitely accept that the courts have to be open. I mean, there's just no question about that. The more people know what's going on, the better we are. The better it is for all of us that there be almost, I mean, I prefer to see the courts televised, to be quite frank. I want people to know exactly what's going on because then people would be able to make a sensible judgment as to whether what's happened is fair. And so when you and others on AW and all, you know, all the public commentators want to say, well, how could this have happened? How could this sentence have been imposed or whatever? At least everybody's got a real sense of all of what happened within the court.
0: Well,
1: and one of the issues is this mental health issue, which is quite complicated.
0: Now, just going back to Anthony Catalano, I mean, can he have his entire court case if he applies heard in a, well, not in absentia, but via video link, or would there be a time when he would absolutely have to go to court, mental health concerns or not?
1: Yeah, no, it would be the latter. I mean, he unless there's something about the case that's particularly unusual, he's on bail, I would expect, because these are serious charges. Bail usually requires you to go to court. Sometimes you're allowed to appear by way of video in the early parts of the case. But when it comes time to the final hearing, because he's not in custody, there is no reason why he would not be able to go to court and would be required to go to court normally.
0: And indeed, when he, let's just say he's found guilty and sentenced, I mean, a sentence is carried out straight away. Like you get, you know, you have the handcuffs put on, you're taken, put into a divvy van, I think. So, I mean, you've got to be physically present for that, don't you, if he is found guilty?
1: That's right. I mean, perhaps not as dramatic as divvy van nowadays because the courts have their own sort of cells within the building and so forth. But look, the normal practice would be, especially in the magistrate's court, a hearing is conducted. The magistrate then makes the decision as to whether someone goes into immediate custody or not. And having taken all the matters into account, would then pronounce a sentence. Unusually in the magistrate's court compared to the other courts, often though bail is granted following the immediate imposition of sentence. But look, your point is absolutely valid. You can't have people being sentenced for serious crime, which might involve a term of imprisonment, if they're not present in the court to immediately be dealt with.
0: Mm. Look, thank you so much for your time. Nick Pappas, KC, there, criminal barrister and former Victorian Chief Magistrate. Look, I get accused of being like a dinosaur about mental health issues in general by a lot of people, including some of my colleagues. Like, I mean, going back to the Carlton Football Club, I still don't think it was, you know, 100% certain that Michael Voss's coach could look inside Elijah Hollins's head a month ago and know that there was something wrong with him. I mean, after all, players' drug use is concealed from coaches. So how could coaches know exactly what's going on in a player's mind when they're not allowed to know if that player is using drugs, for example? And also the idea that, you know, mental health overrides everything. Oh, I have a mental health concern. I'm charged with a serious offence. However, I don't want to go to court because that will make me feel bad. Oh, well, you don't have to go to court. I mean, really? 133693, Liam joins us. Liam, good morning. Hello, Liam.
2: Yes, Tom.
0: Go ahead.
2: Look, I think this is just another clear-cut case of the perpetrators being protected over the victims. Who cares about your mental health? If you're worried about going to court, don't commit a crime. It's just ridiculous.
0: Well, I know, and this is the thing, but I mean, you know, if you are of a certain ethnicities, you get treated differently by the courts. Mental health is treated differently. And again, we should focus on the crimes, in my view, and focus on the impact on the victims. And one thing that victims usually want to see is that justice is being done. And remember, in all cases, and again, with Anthony Catalano, he is charged, he is not yet convicted. So let's not talk about criminals and victims as it applies to him, because we just don't know yet. But generally speaking, the victims of a serious crime want to and need to see justice being done, mental health concerns or otherwise. 133693, mornings at 3aw.com.au. Look, we've talked about a lot today. I mean, if you've got any thoughts on who should coach the Carlton Football Club, let me know. This idea about road user charges replacing the fuel excise, but then being sort of means tested. So the more income you earn, the more you would pay to drive your car, which is not something that the excise does. Like, you know, every litre of fuel, whether you're rich or you're poor, has the same amount of excise on it. We'll have a look at that. And also the culture, the expense entitlement culture, particularly in federal politics. Arnica Wells, you know, flying business class, Brisbane to Adelaide, goes to a colleague's wife's 40th birthday at their house, has a brief conversation which has not been corroborated with her parliamentary colleague, stays in a hotel, flies back business class the next day and says on the basis of that conversation at a party on a Saturday night, the entire trip is political and therefore should be paid by the taxpayer. 133693, mornings at 3aw.com.au. Calls and emails in a moment at 11:19.
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0: 22 past 11, a lot of emails coming in, mornings at 3aw.com.au. Peter said it was reported that Anthony Catalano would find the media present outside the court stressful upon his arrival, and that's the reason his barrister argued successfully that he shouldn't have to physically be present at the court. Peter says this is an insult to people with genuine mental health battles. Sean says mental health is the most overused and exploited term used currently, and again, particularly with regards, he says, to AFL players who get caught taking drugs, for example. Again, Sean concludes, this also demeans people with genuine mental health issues. Look, the thing is, mental health is not either or. It's not you either have a problem or you do not. It's, I would argue, on a spectrum. Yeah, most of us probably have minor concerns and things that could be categorised as mental health problems, like people who are anxious about stuff. And that's fair enough, because sometimes you're right to be anxious, like, you know, will you keep your job or will you get a bonus or a pay rise? These are all things we worry about. How are your kids going at school? I suppose the issue for me is that mental health now seems to override everything else. Oh, you don't want to go to court, say you've got a mental health problem, you can do it via video link. Or you're not really responsible for your actions. I'm talking generically here because you had a mental health concern. Or in the case of Elijah Holland several weeks ago that, you know, everybody else, his teammates and his coaches, all should have known he had a mental health problem because he wasn't playing very well. What if he just was having a bad day on the field? That happens. 133693, just a reminder, escape your pricey telco. 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Kim joins us. Kim, good morning.
1: Yeah, hi, Tom. I'm just going back to our politicians and their entitled rights. I was just thinking that with Annika, going on her logic, that the colleague whose wife's birthday it was should be able to claim the whole birthday party because yes, they had a conversation.
0: And what is interesting is that colleague, I think Pinkton is his name, he has not corroborated her version of events yet. So he hasn't said that a meeting took place because he was probably enjoying himself at his wife's 40th.
1: It's crazy.
0: Yeah. All right, thank you, Kim. And look, stay on the line. We'll give you a $250 voucher for Olive and Ollie Experience Premium Organic Skincare, crafted from locally sourced olive oil on the Mornington Peninsula. But you are right. Again, in the real world, the private sector, if you try to say, I went out to a party last night, I saw someone from work, therefore can you pay for my airfare to get there, the hotel I stayed in, and my airfare back home the next day? I mean, the boss would laugh at you. You know, a party is by its very nature a social occasion. Yes, you might see someone from work and yes, you might have a chat with them. It doesn't mean it's a work event. David, hello.
2: Oh, g'day, Tom. I got a little sick and tired of it all being within parliamentary rules. Like everyone that's challenged about their expenditure, they'll say no as well within the rules. I mean, they will change superannuation rules, taxation rules, they'll add on levies.
0: Yeah.
2: But no one's looking at these parliamentary rules to say, are they still valid? Are there savings to be made?
0: And also, David, who sets the rules? The very people who benefit from them. I mean, that itself is a dumb way to do things, isn't it?
2: Yeah, absolutely.
0: Yeah. Look, I agree, David. And look, I mean, Canberra is a bit weird because almost every politician has to fly there and back and they have to stay somewhere. So there is this culture of, you know, having everything paid for. And fair enough. I mean, if you're sitting in Canberra, you know, that should be paid for. But if you are a minister, you have to be very clear. Am I going to Melbourne to watch the grand final or am I genuinely going there to carry out my ministerial responsibilities? Now, just because someone is a minister doesn't mean that turning up to a big sporting event like the grand final means that you are automatically carrying out your duties. You know, it's amazing, without naming names, how many politicians manage to fly to grand finals when their team is in the grand final. And you can look up yourself how often that has happened. Thank you, David. Paul, good morning.
3: Yeah, morning, Tom. I listened to the interview the other day with the new One Nation candidate who made it over. I was very, very impressed with the way that he spoke and his messaging. And it sort of brought to mind something that I think most people are starting to think about, and that is that the two established political parties are no longer working for their communities. They're working against them. And it shows out all the time.
0: Yes.
3: And I think this is why One Nation are going to have a huge impact at the next election.
0: Yeah, you might be right, Paul. And again, a very similar thing is happening in the UK, where you've probably heard of the Reform Party led by a man called Nigel Farage. And it's a rough equivalent to One Nation. It's quite different in some ways, but and probably further advanced. But people are concluding the same thing, that the professional political class that the two major parties are full of, Labor more so than Liberal, I would argue, is really, they live in a bubble. They are concerned about their own things and not about the average person. And all of us who live in the real world, we go, well, okay, you know, you feather your own nest. You expect us to pay for you to fly around the place business class so you can go to each other's wives' birthday parties. And, you know, that's not the world that we live in. And yes, then the protest that we make is we can talk about it here on the radio, which we do. And I like to expose these things because I think it's important. But the reaction is you get a vote once every few years, and a lot of us are sick of it. We are sick of the professional political classes looking down on us and treating all of us collectively like a giant piggy bank. And, well, it will be interesting to see what happens in the Victorian election, and in a couple of years we'll have another federal election. Thank you, Paul. Lana, hello.
4: Oh, hi, Tom. Gosh, I agree with Paul. But on Annika Wells, I just think her behaviour's completely representational of the, you know, the attitude of entitlement that the Labor Party's now got. They're addicted to entitlement. It reminds me, you reminded me when you said you were referred to pigs, the novel Animal Farm.
0: Yes.
4: The pigs promised the rest of the animals, you know, oh, we'll take over and these are all the rules and blah, blah, blah, then systematically broke every promise.
0: Yes, and then the justification was all animals are equal, but some animals are more equal than others.
4: Exactly. and that's precisely what we're looking at with the federal and Victorian state Labor Party.
0: Yeah, you're too right, Lana. And it's funny, my daughter, who's in Year 11, is not doing Animal Farm. She's doing 1984, another great George Orwell book. And oh my God, so my wife and I, more my wife than me, have been sort of re-looking at it and, you know, how much of it has sort of come true and Big Brother and surveillance and all these stupid rules that you have to obey and like everything that Orwell warned us about, well, not everything, but a lot of it is disturbingly true in 2026. News headlines in a moment. First though, Scott, good morning.
5: Yeah, g'day, Tom. I'm concerned in reference to the electric vehicle means testing. It feels very much like with a hard left socialist federal government, we've got a hard left socialist state government. It's all about tax. It's all about taking money from people that create money. More than 50% of our population now, a working population, derive your income from a government source.
0: Well, that is true, and that is the reason the public sector is the biggest it has ever been, both in terms of its size within the economy, the number of public servants we have. And I can tell you, Scott, listen out or watch the budget tonight if you can be bothered. It's been forecast that federal government debt over the next 4 years is going to rise by another $100 billion, so $1 trillion to $1.1 trillion. And that is another way of just looking at a public sector which is out of control, taxing us to the eyeballs, and then still on top of that, spending more money than they take in. And at some stage, it will not end well. News headlines now with David Armstrong. David, good morning.
6: Good morning. The news, yes, the budget is on tonight, but this is Melbourne, and there's a bigger story, and that is
0: Michael Voss.
6: Michael Voss. It is the meetings are underway. The staff, the players, they're all behind closed doors as management walks
0: smoke-filled rooms, and you know.
6: It's quite Shakespearean, fall of Michael Voss, isn't it? No, it is.
0: He resigned. He wasn't stabbed in the back.
6: No, but it was a tragedy. It was a long, drawn-out tragedy.
0: It too, Brute.
6: And many suggestions that they've jumped early because they want to get in front of Tasmania.
0: Yeah,
6: so
0: can I tell you, when they employed Michael Voss 5 years ago, it was the same. Someone else was looking for a coach.
6: I know.
0: Oh, we better get in quick, otherwise there won't be any coaches. You know,
6: it's a little bit like going for that last avocado at the market, and they're all a bit manky, but you try to get the best one. But I'm just saying, you don't want to
0: describe him as manky.
6: It's not but you don't want to be like musical chairs. You don't want to be the one at the end.
0: Yeah, when the music stops.
6: Hang on. We haven't gotten elsewhere. Albanese government admits tonight's budget will contain measures which could see the government lose some political skin.
0: Basically lied to us. I mean, before last year's election, no, we will not change anything to do with negative gearing or capital gains. 50 times no. A year later, Did we say that? Mm. Oh, we will change it. There you go.
6: You know when politicians use the expression, we're going to be ambitious.
0: Look out.
6: Okay, well, that's what we're going to be. New research has identified the red flags for footy fans who go on to rip up their AFL memberships. Did you see this?
0: I did.
6: It was rather good. Swinburne Uni spoke to 100,000 fans. The first sign is you walk out before the final siren.
0: I took an old friend from overseas, from Canada, to the football 2 weeks ago, Carlton St Kilda. And I sort of said, oh, we'll probably win this, and we're going to boo the ex-Carlton players, and, you know, you'll love it. And three-quarter time, and you can see people streaming up the exits. And I thought, oh.
6: But even worse is the drop-off when your team drops out of finals contention and you just don't go in the back half of the season. That is death.
0: What about sitting fire to the scarf outside the MCG?
6: Well, that's when they say memberships, and that's when the club has to step up and offer the fans something else in those final few weeks. I don't know what you offer, but there needs to be some reason to go to the footy.
0: Play the kids.
6: Emerging Essendon defender Zach Johnson, sidelined for an extended period. Soreness in the foot following the loss to the Giants. All of that at midday.
0: Soreness in the foot. Okay, it's disturbingly vague. 133693, mornings at 3aw.com.au. Last night, I attended a speech. 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I'll explain more in a moment. And she gave what I think was one of the best speeches I had ever seen. 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
15: A mostly sunny day today. Mildura, Robinvale and Wentworth all heading for 24. The three-day forecast for Sunraysia tomorrow, partly cloudy, 23. Thursday, mostly sunny, 23. And Friday, partly cloudy, 24.
7: 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VP Wentworth. Gas, guns and fat worms.
0: All right, 133693. Who's the best public speaker you've ever heard? I'll explain why in a moment. First, though, Tony, good morning.
16: Yeah, good day, Tom. Look, my name's Tony Pierce. I'm just currently paddling the length of the Murray for emergency services to health awareness. I'm about 1,500 kilometres into that that journey, and I've been listening to your story this morning about this fellow who's getting out of appearing in court. And I just wanted to say, I think... It shows an utter disrespect by the courts, in my opinion, to allow people to get away from doing that when we have people like ours in our sector who we are losing nearly in alarming numbers and who live the rest of their lives with significant mental health injuries, and yet we can see these people getting off appearing. They may get a bit stressed as a result of what they've done.
0: Well, I mean, that's right, Tony. By the way, how far is the entire paddle down the Murray? Like, do you go all the way to South Australia?
16: Yeah, to Goolwa. So I'll be there on, fingers crossed, I'll be there on the 4th of June. 2,400 kilometres, Tom, and I'm 1,500 in.
0: Oh, so you got 900 to go. Well, good luck. Stay in touch, actually. Are you actually paddling as you speak to us?
16: I actually am, yeah. I'm sitting here at the Masonic. Right? Yes, I'm... I'm doing my best, but yes, I'm paddling as we speak.
0: All right, look, good on you, Tony. And look, and yeah, to Anthony Catalano, I mean, look, if I was charged with something serious, I would not like to have to run the gauntlet of journalists and so forth, and I wouldn't want to stand in front of a court in front of a judge, but that's sort of unfortunately what happens if you are charged with a serious crime. Thank you, Tony, and good luck with the rest of your journey. They're paddling the length of the Murray, 2,400 kilometres, 1,500 k's in. Tell you what, you'll have an upper body like nobody's business once you've done that. Ian, good morning.
17: Oh, good morning, Tom. All the best to you.
0: Thank you.
17: Tom, you've been talking a lot about Monica Wells, you know, a repeat offender. And if the Labor Party had any sense, they'd throw her in the well because, you know, it's double standard here by them because you remember Bronwyn Bishop?
0: Yes.
17: What happened there?
0: Yeah, the helicopter.
17: The penalty as well as paying the money back.
0: Look, and the reason they don't is that they're just hoping people will forget about it. But also it's because there's too many other politicians like her colleagues with their snouts in the trough as well. When I say they all do it, some are a lot worse than others. In my view, from what I know, Arnica Wells is one of the worst in terms of, and it just makes me angry because look, I'm a taxpayer and like you are, I assume, Ian, and tonight we'll look at the budget. Oh, taxes up, spending up, debt up. And it's like, okay, well, when does this stop? And look, Arnica Wells's rorting of the expense rules is tiny in the grand scheme of things, but it's what it says. It just says that those of us who pay taxes and work in the real world, we are nothing more than ATMs for the government and its grandiose plans. And I'm frankly sick of it. I pay a lot of tax and I'm sick of it. And I'm sick of money being wasted. And I'm sick of being told every year that we have another deficit and that debt has to keep rising. And I worry about future generations because they're the ones who are going to have to bear the pain of that. Okay, so I attended a talk last night. It was the visiting Vice Chancellor of Oxford University, who just so happens to be an old friend of mine. Her name's Irene Tracy. And I hadn't seen Irene for quite a while, and she was just giving a talk here in Melbourne. She's been talking around Australia and New Zealand. And I certainly, while I used to know her very well, I hadn't seen her talk publicly in front of a large audience. And it was one of the most impressive talks I've ever seen. She spoke completely without notes for probably about 45 minutes, did not miss a word, nothing mispronounced, spoke about some very, complex issues around university funding and the role of universities in the modern world and stuff that, you know, is of interest if you're into that sort of thing. And then she took questions, and I've never seen this done before. Instead of taking one question at a time then answering it, they'd have three or four or five questions in a row, and then she would answer each question like that. So imagine having five questions that have been given to you verbally, and she would answer the first question, the second question, the third, the fourth, and the fifth. And I've never seen that done before. And so to Irene, if you're listening, she promised she would listen today. You gave a brilliant speech last night and you answered questions in a way that I've never seen before. And it made me think of other great public speakers. For example, my father was obsessed with Winston Churchill, and every time we were in Dad's car, we listened to Churchill's various speeches, like this.
18: Never in the field of human conflict was so much owed by so many to so few.
0: And the few, of course, were the Battle of Britain pilots who, well, they stopped the Luftwaffe in its tracks and probably stopped the invasion of Britain. And after that speech, all Battle of Britain pilots were called the few. Contrast that with the way certain politicians speak today.
19: Can you rule out any changes to negative gearing and capital gains tax?
20: Yes. How hard is it for the 50th time?
0: Public speaking is not Anthony Albanese's strong point. Anyway, who's the best public speaker you've ever seen? 133 693. Helen, good morning.
21: Oh, good morning. Look, I went to the most amazing speaker, Dennis Waitley, W-A-I-T-L-E-Y, and he used to lecture to the White House, and he lectures on motivational speaking like self-esteem, self-dimension, self-awareness, self-projection, self-image, all of those sort of things. And it was a five-day lecture from 9 to 5, and I was completely and utterly blown away.
0: He spoke for hours and hours every day for 5 days.
21: Every day for five days. God. And he did not repeat himself once. And he was leader of the Red Berets. You know, there are an air force over in America.
0: Yes.
21: And he took the POWs out of camp and the astronauts to the moon and the Olympic ice skaters. He was their motivational speaker. Brilliant.
0: Oh, well, Dennis Waitley, I'll look him up. Good on you, Helen. I mean, I suppose I speak for 3.5 hours each day, but I am accused of getting repetitive sometimes. Stuart, good morning.
22: I had the privilege of speaking at Karalika. I was one of the lesser speakers there, but on the main car was Bill Shorten when he was the trade school leader, I think, at the time, or member of Metalwork or something, and also David Parkin. And David Parkin, absolutely excellent to listen to.
0: Yes, I've heard David Parkin speak, and he was a brilliant motivational speaker. And, you know, he was a school teacher as well. And every player that's played under Parko, mainly at Carlton, used to, with some fear, on Friday nights apparently, he would ring every single player and you had to answer the phone within three rings, and there was no mobiles or third word, but he would only ring the landline and he would give the players their instructions for the next day. And if they didn't answer the phone, they were dropped, which is a good technique. 133 693, great public speakers. Arnica Wells, rorting public expenditures, taxpayer-funded expenses. That's all ahead at 11:45.
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0: It is 11 to 12. Tony Moclair will explain in a moment what is going to be taking place on his award-winning afternoons program. First, a couple of quick emails. Taylor says, we have a small smart car. Why should we pay the same road charge as the owner of, say, a Dodge Ram? Not fair. Well, that's true, Taylor. I mean, I would, if we don't want to overcomplicate such a scheme, and it's only an idea, but it will happen eventually. But basing the road user charge on the weight of the vehicle to me would make a lot of sense, because the heavier your vehicle is, the more damage by definition it does to the road. And on who should coach Carlton, Jesse says, get Brad Scott to do it. He's already doing such a great job at Essendon. There's probably a fear at Carlton that Essendon will move on Brad Scott too, and that therefore we need to get in and get a new coach before they do. Weather now for the Victorian Opera, presenting the family classic The Magic Pudding, 15th to the 30th of May. Tickets available from $28 at victorianopera.com.au. It's now 17 degrees, our forecast top 18. Great public speakers. Frank, hello.
5: G'day, Tom. Yeah, great show. The one that probably we should always remember is John F. Kennedy. Some of his speeches, I don't know who used to write his speeches, but they were absolutely magnificent, especially the one where he says, not what your country can do for you, but what you can do for your country. And that's

0: It is hard.
1: And because they wanted to beat the Soviet Union, but that's a separate issue. Yeah, he was cut down in his prime, 1963. Ted, hello.
2: Yes, Tom. Katrina Rowntree.
1: Oh, I've never seen her speak. Is she a good public speaker?
2: Fantastic. What she spoke at a... I heard her at a father-daughter dinner, and she spoke perhaps for about an hour about how she was told when she was at school that her biggest inferiority complex thing was actually her biggest asset, that she couldn't stop talking. So she used it to her advantage, and this was a fantastic dinner. There was nobody left that room out of 300 people at the end of that night that didn't feel better.
1: Well, that's fantastic to hear, and what a great example for all the daughters in the room. Thank you, Ted. Tony Moclair joins us now for a look ahead to afternoon. Tony, did your school report say that you talk too much?
3: No. One from my maths teacher in Year 12 says, Tony never impresses with his enthusiasm for the school. So I was kind of, on a minor level, I had repudiated JFK. Arthur Schlesinger, by the way, was the man who wrote the speeches for JFK. I've known you for a long time. I've never heard your JFK impersonation. He was killed on your birthday.
1: He was. It was 4 years before I was born, but it was the same date.
3: Can we just hear it again? We don't go to the moon.
1: We go to the moon. Not because it is easy, but because it is hard. You had that Boston accent.
3: You had.
1: And they say car park.
3: That's right.
1: It's unusual. It's one of the rare bits of a weird American accent that sounds weirdly Australian, and you don't get much like that.
3: Yeah.
1: I used to get told that I always thought I was right and would yell out the answers, and even if I wasn't right, but I was convinced that I was.
3: Yeah. Well, that's, bluffing is half the battle.
1: Well, that's right. Have a go.
3: A lot of people, in a lot of people's minds, Tom, Steph Wacklerwick and UFC are linked.
1: In what way?
3: Well, the UFC is going to have a bout on the lawns of the White House.
1: Mm.
3: Steph Wacklerwick reported on state politics. We want to know today, what event would you like to see on the lawns of state parliament? Should we have a cage match?
1: Well, no, I would like the drug injecting room to be located there.
3: There we go.
1: And then the politicians who think that it's a wonderful idea, just in someone else's suburb, they can see it every day.
3: I want a seven-story tower of flats right there.
1: Do you know that the state parliament...
3: packed with foreign students.
1: Do you know that they used to have a grass tennis court?
3: Oh, get out.
1: Yes, they did. And they've actually knocked it over to build more offices. But I went on a tour once.
3: Yeah.
1: I couldn't believe here's this beautifully maintained grass tennis court to the rear of Parliament House in Spring Street.
3: And there'd be that and so much else, I'm sure. We are talking to Daniel Burt, a comedy writer, about best oversized attractions. And we will also be talking about the pros and cons of being a boarding student.
1: Well, yeah, apparently there's fresh interest in boarding school. Mm. All right, thank you, Tony. Tony Moclair there with the award-winning afternoons program straight after the midday news. Great speakers, public speakers. I attended a brilliant speech last night. The Vice Chancellor of Oxford University, an old friend of mine, Irene Tracy, spoke amazingly, without notes, for over an hour. Rob, good morning.
4: Yes, good morning, Tom. I was lucky enough to work with Mick Miller, Chief Commissioner of Police in the late 70s, early 80s, who was the most amazing man I've ever met, and I'm nearly 80. He never used notes. He was so articulate, and he remembered names. And just as an example, I saw him at a funeral, and he was on a walker and well into his 90s, and he walked along the line, and he remembered just about everyone's second person's
1: name. Can I tell you, Rob, I once met an American who had worked with Bill Clinton when he was the governor of Arkansas, and he said that was Clinton's great ability. Well, he had two abilities. I won't mention what the other one was, but his other great ability was that he could meet a room full of people and he would remember their names. He'd say goodbye to you. Goodbye, Tom. It's great to meet you. And you would feel like you were the centre of his universe for a brief period. And that's partly the reason that so many people voted for him. 133-693 at 5 to 12.
5: Hey, Milton.
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12: I did an impersonation of John F. Kennedy urging Americans, explaining why it was important to go to the moon.
13: We choose to go to the moon in this decade and do the other things, not because they are easy, but because they are hard.
12: 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He was a great public speaker. And he honestly, they did get to the moon. They did beat the Soviets. And America was right behind the space race throughout the 1960s. All right. It is almost midday. News at the moment with Stephanie Wacklewick. Afternoons following that with Tony Moclair. In the running for the weekly Word of the Street prize is Cookie, who told us about sheets of metal scattered along the Monash inbound near the Hayington Railway Bridge. According to Cookie, the weekly prize is a $1,000 voucher to spend at Imp Jewellery. And then there's the yearly prize to consider, $60,000 towards a Mercedes of your choice, thanks to Mercedes-Benz Brighton. Enjoy this sunny afternoon. I will talk with you again tomorrow morning at 8:30. Bye for now.
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14: Good afternoon with your local news. I'm Andrew Johnston. Police are on the hunt for two men who crashed a car into a home in Merbein and then ran off. It happened near the corner of Game and Foster Streets just before 11 yesterday morning. No arrests have been made at this stage, but anyone with any information is urged to call Crime Stoppers. The Fibre Optic Symphonic Orchestra proving to be as popular as locals had hoped for. Aaron Hopkins from the Wentworth Council says people are flocking to the art installation every night.
15: The actual art installation itself is one thing, it's just mind-blowing.
16: Yeah.
15: In fact, you can stand up above it, have a drink and then walk down amongst it. And a lot of people are very surprised when they get down amongst it, just how immersive it is. But also the space that Wentworth Shire Council's built around it.
14: Tickets for the Monday Bash in Broken Hill are selling at a rapid rate, 95% already sold ahead of the final allocation being released for the August Festival. This year's festivals including Jessica Mowboy, Tim Finn, The Whitlams and Wendy Matthews. Many people making the trip up to Broken Hill for the event. There's more information about it on the festival's website. Oyen United have beaten South Mildura by 36 points in round 5 senior men's footy. The final score there, 81-45. Other games of the round saw Mildura take top spot with a 3-point win over Redcliffs, Imperials over Irimple by 33 points, and Merbein falling to Robinvale Houston by 16. Meanwhile, in soccer, Irimple Knights have thumped Mildura United in the women's competition. A final score in that game, 15-0. The other women's games saw Nichols Point and Mildura City draw 1-1. In the men's league, Irimple Knights recorded a 8-0 victory over Mildura United, while City had a 1-0 victory over Three Colours. And more essential maintenance works will be held tonight on the George Chafee Bridge. Wentworth Council says it'll be happening between 8 tonight and 4 tomorrow morning, with crews to asphalt two sections of the New South Wales side bridge abutment. There'll be single lane closures with drivers advised to allow up to 10 extra minutes of time. And that's the latest in local news.
11: 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Two locations, Deakin Avenue and Irimple. River 1467. National News Now.
17: Hey there, I'm Jackie Lim. The Department of Defence has confirmed an Australian Army soldier has died during a training exercise at the Jervis Bay airfield. The fatal accident occurred during a parachuting training course overnight. Another soldier was also injured but did not require hospitalisation. The opposition claims changes to property taxes in tonight's federal budget will divide Aussies. The government's widely expected to rein in the capital gains tax discount and limit negative gearing to new properties. Shadow Minister for Defence, James Patterson, tells Nine Labor will become the party who cried wolf.
18: The broken promise is bad enough. I mean, they looked Australians in the eye dozens of times before the last election and said they wouldn't do this, and now they're doing it. But how can we trust that it will end here? Next time when they say they won't tax the family home, they won't introduce death duties, how can we take them seriously given that they lied about this?
17: Labor claims reeling things in will help make the housing market more accessible for young people. The Aussies who have been stuck on the hantavirus-affected cruise ship are off the vessel, but their journey is far from over. The group have been taken to the Netherlands, where they'll quarantine for 48 hours before being flown to Perth for a 3-week stint in isolation. It seems a growing number of Aussies with ADHD are self-medicating with cocaine. Experts say the trend comes off the back of a prescription drug shortage. And some issues at the US-Canada border for Kelly Holiday, also known as Adam Hyde from Peking Duck. The Dancing 2 singer was forced to cancel a gig in New York and come home early after being refused re-entry into the States with his visa revoked. The Australian leg of his tour kicks off this Thursday.
19: Sport for Anne Webster, your member for Mallee, authorised A. Webster Mildura.
17: In Sport, Lions coach Chris Fagan says Michael Voss would be welcomed back at Brisbane. It comes after Voss quit as coach of Carlton after a horror start to the season. Fagan says it's something you never like to see.
20: I always get disappointed when I see coaches either walk away or be sacked. And I don't know what it was in this instance, but just wish him all the best and hope he's not lost the footy, and he's always welcome at our club.
17: And the AFL stood down two timekeepers after a bungle added almost 2 minutes to the third quarter of the Geelong-Collingwood clash. That's the latest in news and sport.
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16: Good afternoon, I'm Emily Minnie. New South Wales police are hopeful the discovery of a body in the hunt for a triple murderer brings some closure to a rural community in central west New South Wales. 37-year-old Julian Ingram was last seen leaving Lake Cardjeligo after allegedly shooting his former partner, her friend and her aunt in January. A decomposing body has been found with ID in a vehicle at Mount Hope about an hour from the town. Assistant Commissioner Andrew Holland says it follows a large-scale investigation.
21: Brings closure to this investigation. It brings closure to the people of Lake Cardjeligo and gives some solace to the town so they can relax.
16: Tonight's federal budget will include the biggest changes to property taxes in decades. Labor will rein in the capital gains tax discount and negative gearing in a bid to lift housing stock for first home buyers. The government is also likely to make changes to family trusts. Treasurer Jim Chalmers says his fifth budget is designed to give younger people a fair go.
22: This concern about intergenerational fairness, particularly in housing, is not a concern which is just limited to young people. A lot of parents and a lot of grandparents raise with us this concern that they have, this anxiety that they feel about the opportunities that we pass on to the coming generations.
16: Disability support providers are hopeful tonight's federal budget will deliver changes to allow them to better service regional patients. Last July, travel allowances for support workers were halved, presenting challenges for providers who travel from cities to rural communities. Family Access Services Australia Chief Executive David Gunter says his allied health professionals work tirelessly to visit the regions.
23: Yeah, they're only getting paid to travel 1 hour there, do the consultation 1 hour, travel back. But a lot of the times they're actually travelling for the 2 to 3 hours each way to get to some of these really small rural towns.
16: The federal government is being accused of breaking another election promise. The Nationals say the move to cancel the northern development of the Inland Rail project will hurt regional communities. Security experts warn there's unlikely to be any change to traffic in the Strait of Hormuz in the near future. The closure of the key shipping channel has put upwards pressure on diesel and fertilizer prices around the world. It comes as US President Donald Trump describes Iran's latest proposal to end the conflict as totally unacceptable. International security expert Will Geddes says it remains to be seen if the temporary ceasefire will hold while we wait for progress on a permanent deal.
24: I think the situation is going to stay pretty much as it is. We're going to continue to see kinetic action in the Straits of Hormuz. But again, it's a question of whether this ceasefire is going to hold, which is very fragile at best.
16: Farmers in New South Wales are pushing for the state government to pause plans to fast-track renewable projects. They believe doing so will deepen community distress and entrench an unfair power balance between developers and landholders. New South Wales Farmers Energy Task Force Chairman Red Kidd says the speed at which landowners are notified of such project already places undue pressure on producers.
25: And here we have fast-tracking, where sometimes you get a 50, 60-page document and a turnaround of 2 or 3 days for a farmer or farming family to make a response to an EIS or a range of different documents. And I just don't think that that's not genuine engagement and consultation.
16: There's concern a proposed cut to health insurance rebates could put private hospitals in the regions at risk. Many Australians aged over 65 on low and fixed incomes would receive a reduced private health insurance rebate under the change. PHA Chief Executive Dr. Rachel David says the change could see fewer people receive private health care.
26: Look, these hospitals have been through a lot. They've been through COVID with cuts in occupancy and they've been through a period of inflation. To throw this on top, where the number of people that are actually going through the hospital for which they get paid is going to be cut back, our fear is that a lot of them would close.
16: And macadamia farmers in Queensland are receiving an investment boost from tech giant Apple. The world's third largest company is pouring millions into the industry to diversify their portfolio to offset their carbon footprint. The money will be spent on sustainable farming practices to increase biodiversity on the properties. This is the National Rural News.
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16: Checking the markets, here's Laura Besserati from Comsec.
5: The Aussie market is slipping by a third of 1% in early trade, on track to extend losses to a third straight session. In company news, mining giant BHP has surged to a fresh all-time high, with its shares now up 30% year-to-date. Gold miners are performing strongly, with the gold sub-index up more than 4% today, and gold miners making up 9 of the top 10 performers. That's supporting a near 3% lift in the materials sector. Elsewhere, energy stocks are also tracking a lift in oil prices as the US-Iran ceasefire deal holds on by a thread. Tech is falling most, and healthcare is a drag as CSL extends yesterday's hefty declines after its profit warning. Finally, the Australian dollar is buying 72.3 US cents. This is Laura Besserati from Comsec.
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7: 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I'm Lucy Baker with today's report. At Forbes, numbers lifted and quality was solid, with good runs of grain-assisted steers and heifers carrying weight and yield. There were plenty of feeder cattle on offer, although fewer plain cattle and light weaners. Prime-grown steers and heifers were limited, with the many grower steers lacking finish and returning to feed. Just 470 cows were penned, and the overall market trended stronger. Weaner steers sold from 450 to 502 cents per kilo, while heifers ranged from 360 to 396 cents per kilo. Feeder steers lifted 3 to 4 cents, with more sales above 500 cents this week. Feeder heifers showed the biggest gains, medium weights rising 15 to 20 cents and heavy feeders up 10, ranging from 400 to 475 cents per kilo. Heavy trade cattle were firm to slightly dearer, selling from 459 to 475 cents. Younger grown steers to feed made between 440 and 474 cents, with a standout pen of milk and two-tooth steers reaching 520 cents a kilo. Prime heavy grown heifers topped at 439 cents. Cows were significantly stronger, up 15 to 17 cents. Prime heavy cows sold from 358 to 376 cents, with leaner two-score cows making 274 to 330 cents a kilo. At Bendigo, numbers lifted, with 6,500 head of lambs and 1,300 sheep yarded. A smaller buying field and mixed quality saw the lamb market ease slightly, although well-presented trade lambs held firm. Extra heavy export lambs sold from $336 to a top of $411 a head, with carcass rates averaging around 120 cents a kilo. Most average and heavy crossbred lambs made between $250 and $315 per head. Fed Merino lambs reached $278, while lighter Merinos sold from $145 to $220 per head. Sheep prices improved, with heavy Merino ewes making up to $295 and the crossbred ewes topping at $274 per head. That concludes today's market update, brought to you by Auctions Plus, dedicated to connecting ag.
16: And with the Grain Report, here's Joe Boyle from Pro Farmer Grain.
6: Australian wheat markets were mixed on Monday, while barley prices generally eased and canola firmed. Looking at international markets, US wheat futures increased as the market prepares for the release of the May WASDE report, which is tipped to cut US stocks. US corn futures lifted on the back of ongoing strong export demand and expectations of reduced supply in the new season. Chicago soybean futures firmed due to the rejection of the proposed peace deal in the Middle East. And ice canola futures moved lower, facing pressure from the large net long position, while MATIF rapeseed futures firmed. CBOT July 26 wheat was up $7 per tonne to $321 per tonne. ICE July 26 canola was down $10 per tonne to $750 per tonne. And MATIF August 26 canola was up $6 per tonne to $837 per tonne. These comments are general in nature and may not be relevant to your specific situation. You should consider the relevant product disclosure statements and seek independent advice before purchasing any financial products.
16: That's the latest from the markets. 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
10: Good afternoon. The Victorian forecast, a large high-pressure system south of Victoria extends a ridge over the state, which will persist for most of the week as the high centre moves over the Tasman Sea. A cold front is expected to approach from the southwest late Friday. The course of the valley today, mostly sunny, 24 for Mildura, Rombald, Oyen. Partly cloudy for the Lower Western, 24 for Wentworth, Pooncarry, Broken Hill, 23. And a partly cloudy day for the Riverland, top of 23 for Renmark. 3-day forecast for St Rosia, tomorrow partly cloudy, 23. Thursday, mostly sunny, 23. And Friday, partly cloudy, 24. 16 past 12 in Mildura, 22.
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0: 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Cyndi Lauper, the boss, and Steve Winwood on the way. We'll have a look at some local news next. 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

0: Your leaders and local, River 1467, Steve Winwood. You with Damo. Great to have your company on the 80s lunch, all thanks to St. Asia Murray Group Training. Wentworth Shire Council has advised residents and businesses of Boronga that the scheduled closure for Pittman Avenue has changed. It was meant to be closed this Friday. It's now changed to tomorrow, Wednesday the 13th of May, between 7 a.m. to 5 p.m. Thursday the 14th. Full information on that, simply head to our website, to our news page. While you're there, you may as well read all of today's local news. 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National news, sport and weather is on the way at 1. Back after Mum and the Long Lunch. Thomas Dolby and Starship on the way to take you there. The great music continues on your leaders and local, River 1467.
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1: Hey there, I'm Jackie Lim. The federal government insists we'll have the strongest quarantine arrangements of anywhere in the world when it comes to the passengers from the deadly hantavirus cruise ship. Six people, including residents from Queensland and New South Wales, will make their way to Perth to spend 3 weeks in isolation. Health Minister Mark Butler says every precaution is being taken to keep the nation safe.
2: These are very, very strong quarantine arrangements put in place in a facility built for this purpose and will be staffed by expert staff from the Critical Care and Trauma Response Centre.
1: Responsible and ambitious is how the Treasurer is describing tonight's federal budget. Jim Chalmers explaining the five packages he'll unveil.
3: A fuel security package, a package focused on the cost of living and housing, a productivity package, a tax reform package, and also a savings package as well.
1: Investigations are underway after a man was set on fire in New South Wales last night. Police were called to the Wollongong apartment complex around 9 p.m. where they found the man with serious burns. He was flown to hospital in a critical condition. The culprit is reportedly not known to the man. The ADF has confirmed an Australian soldier has been killed in a training exercise south of Sydney. The exact circumstances haven't yet been disclosed, but it's understood to have been a parachuting incident. And more Fast and Furious is on the way. Vin Diesel confirming he'll return as producer for the four new TV shows set to rev onto our screens, while the 11th and final film, Fast Forever, is set to be released in March 2028.
4: Sport for Anne Webster, your member for Mallee, authorised A. Webster Mildura.
1: In sport, a new name has hit the top of the list for the Tassie Devils' inaugural head coach. Former Port Adelaide coach Ken Hinckley reportedly overtaking ex-Pies coach Nathan Buckley. The Devils will enter the comp in 2028. In the NRL, a blow for the Roosters with star Victor Radley to miss Magic Round after copping a one-game ban over a careless high tackle. And Gout Gout has been named for the World Athletics Under-20s Championships in August. He'll compete in the 200-metre and 4x400-metre relay in Oregon in the US. That's the latest in news and sport.
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5: Mostly sunny day for the Mallee, 24 for Mildura, Rombo and Oyen. Partly cloudy for Lower Western, 24 for Wentworth, Pooncarry, Broken Hill, 23. And a partly cloudy day for the Riverland, top of 23 for Renmark. 3-day forecast for Sunraysia tomorrow, partly cloudy, 23. Thursday, mostly sunny, 23. And Friday, partly cloudy, 24. 3 past 1 in Orimple, 22.
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0: Island, local river 1467, Kenny Loggins, Footloose, with Damo. Welcome to the Long Lunch. All thanks to Serasia Murray Group Training. Great to have your company on a Tuesday afternoon, a feel-good work day. We'll keep it rolling along. We'll take a look at the new, brand new Virtual River Runner prize next. Little River Band, Vanessa Carlton, Cheap Trick on the way. Great music continues on Long Lunch, thanks to SMGT.
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0: Your leaders in local river 1467 Cheap Trick. You're with Damo. Great to have your company on Long Lunch. Thanks to Serasia at Murray Group Training. Virtual River Runner was back in the sunny streets of Serasia this morning. What a prize for the month of May. The Paragon Digital Electric Barbecue. No, you can't have a gas one. We're in Victoria. We're all learning. It's valued at nearly $900. The Paragon Digital Electric Barbecue. It's got all the bells and whistles. Simply head to our website, to the win page, and name the business in the photo the River Runner appears in, and you are in the draw. Joe Ronner next from the Mildura Field Days. 2026 Mildura Field Days. 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
0: The 2026 Mildura Field Days this Friday and Saturday. About to catch up with Joe Rotter, one of the organisers and coordinators of the event. We'll be there live Friday and Saturday. Good afternoon, Joe. It's great to have you back on the program.
2: Hey, Damo. Good to be back.
0: It means one thing, 2026 Field Days, weakened a bit away. Where did that time go, Joe? Seriously.
2: Oh, I don't know. It just seems like we blink our eyes, Damo, and here we are again.
0: And it's bigger and better than ever by the look of it.
2: Yeah, so really pleased with how it's come together. So this will be my 11th year as a field day coordinator.
0: What?
2: Which, yeah, can you believe that?
0: No, I can't. I would have said 5 or 6.
2: Yeah, no, 11. Okay. So it's gone so fast, but yeah, really pleased with how this year's events come together. We've got a great range of exhibitors, some new, lots of old, and some really special extra attractions this year.
0: Now, reading the front of the program, you had a very successful 2025. So, and I didn't realise you had actually had site award winners, neither, Joe. That's something that we haven't spoken about in the previous years.
2: Oh yeah, so they're popular.
0: Yeah.
2: So I think it was only a couple of years ago we added a catering into the site awards, but the site awards have been going on for many, many years. I'm not sure exactly when they started, but this might be of interest to you, Damo. Next year is the 75th anniversary of the first ever field day.
0: 75 years. And only getting bigger.
2: Yeah, yep, so absolutely. So we've been around, and I find it interesting, about the same amount of time as Mildura Motorcycle Club and Kumiala Club.
0: Yeah, I was about to say the same time as the Kumi Club and the Mildura Motorcycle Club. It's a long time, Joe, 75 years, and it continues to grow. And you only got to look, for example, at your major prizes this year.
2: Yeah, so really thrilled to have Lowe's Petroleum on board. So they've thrown $1,000 worth of fuel as a gate prize. So every paying adult is able to enter the prize draw for $1,000 worth of fuel, and who wouldn't want $1,000 worth of fuel at the moment?
0: Oh, well, I couldn't think of anyone, Joe, really. Gates open 9 a.m. Friday, goes to 5 p.m. Saturday from 9 till 4. There's everything. Your first aid, food and drink, family entertainment. The stages looks like it's action-packed. It doesn't get a spare minute for the whole 2 days.
2: No, that's right. So we've got another gate prize too, Damo, of a self-propelled bushranger mower. So that'll be a great prize for someone to win as well. And entry into the prize draws are across free, but entry into the field day, we're the cheapest field day in the country at $10 an adult, $5 for age concession. Cheap as.
0: Yeah, well, it's the same as local football. You can't get any cheaper anywhere else. The bushranger 21-inch self-propelled, it's only $1,400 with a mower, Joe, that's all.
2: Yeah, that's right. So, but I'd like one for my backyard.
0: I'll tell you what, a self-propelled mower, worth their weight in gold. Your committee.
2: Yeah, absolutely.
0: What have we got? 1, 2, 3, 5 of you people on the committee. How do you do this?
2: Well, we have a few extras that come in and lend a hand over the actual field day. So my boys will start marking out down there, marquee goes up, starts going up tomorrow. So yeah, it's a bit of work involved in getting the site marked out for all of the stalls and things. So the but yeah, they're a committed bunch and do an amazing job.
0: One thing I want to ask you about, Joe, on the Saturday at 10:30 till 10:45, you got a Guardian Skies drones.
2: Yeah, so we drones are the next best big thing in agriculture, and I think we've got three drone businesses on the exhibitor list this year, and so they'll be doing a presentation about the capabilities of their equipment, which will be fantastic.
0: Yeah, that's going to be a very interesting thing to look at. I've read about the drone industry in agriculture, so that's going to be a very interesting talk. So, Joe, it just goes on and on and on. There's something out there during a field days from kids' entertainment right through to the person on the land. It's just chock-a-block.
2: Yeah, absolutely. So it doesn't matter if you're a farmer or a home gardener or just a family who would like to have a lovely day out.
0: Well, what we're talking about families, the children's walk. Can you tell us a bit about that?
2: The Future Farmers Walk, that's really popular with the kids. So at any of the participating stalls, the kids can grab a bag, stamp their card, they get goodies into their bag, and by the end they'll have a lovely bag full of stuff which they can take home with them. And, you know, we've got things like field day stickers and sultanas and lots of really cool stuff.
0: Plus pony rides. You just got the kids' activities absolutely nailed, Joe. It's fantastic.
2: Yep, hands-on pets as well. So that's always popular. Enviro EDU will be there. There's free face painting. And the list goes on and on and on, Dave.
0: It does. Just one more. Have you had a look at the science of toys area? Do you know much about the science of toys? I reckon that'd be interesting too.
2: Physics education. Yep. They do an absolutely amazing job in bringing science to kids. So that's really popular with the school groups. But even the grown-ups to watch the hydrogen, you know, their volcanoes and all the other things. And they've got, between shows, they've got the opportunity for people to be up close and hands-on with science.
0: And you've also got Enviro EDU back with their wildlife presentations there in the Lower Murray Water Marquee. They're worth a look themselves, Joe.
2: They are. So the other thing that I'm really excited about, Damo, is Katrina Umbach, who is our local heart health hero. I had a meeting with her just last week, and she's coming to the field day and bringing to the field day public a new project, which is being rolled out in Sunraysia. Absolutely amazing. So she's looking for participants to sign up. For this trial. And you know how you get a bow screen kit in the mail?
0: Yep.
2: It works on a similar kind of principle.
0: Okay.
2: But it's a heart health check.
0: That's
2: fantastic idea. Really simple. If it's successful and proves to be something that the community will engage with, it'll be rolled out nationally. And that started right here in Mildura.
0: Another feather in the cap of Mildura, Joe.
2: Absolutely. We punch well above our weight, Damo, as a region, in every aspect. So whether it's sport, motorsports particularly, but, you know, we do some really good stuff here.
0: It's a full-packed, action-packed 2 days again, Joe. It'll be a bigger success in 2025. We look forward to getting out there both days and saying good day to everyone again.
2: Yeah, fantastic. Can't wait to host River for a couple of days out there and really looking forward to having a field day.
0: Oh, it's fantastic. I love you always put us opposite that guy that cooks everything over coal. That's hard to handle, Joe. But anyway, we'll do that. I'll wear a face mask this year.
2: it's going to be good, Damo.
0: You take care. We'll see you out there on the day, Joe.
2: Fantastic. Thanks, Damo. Let's have a field day.
0: Before you do go, I've got the speed gun with me this year to see what speed you're doing when you run past 400 times in 3 hours.
2: Righto. Sounds good.
0: All right, Joe. Thanks for joining us.
2: Thanks, Damien.
0: See ya. Joe Rotter, one of the coordinators of the Mildura Field Days, will be out there live Friday afternoon from midday till 4 and again Saturday morning from 9 till 12. Head to the Mildura Field Web Days Field Web Days. 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Let's keep Tuesday afternoon rolling on with the great music, the Trogs, Colette and Billy Joel on the way. 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

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But I wanna know for sure. 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

0: 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You with Domo and Long Lunch. 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We'll find out what's going on in this big mad world. Back after 2. Rock set on the way to take you there. 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
1: I'm Laura Edison. The Defence Minister has paid tribute to the Australian soldier killed during a parachute exercise at Jervis Bay in New South Wales. 50-year-old Lachlan Muddle died when he and another instructor collided mid-air during a freefall last night. Richard Miles, who sang Lachlan, will be missed.
2: Lachlan Muddle was an expert sniper. He was a deeply experienced Special Forces soldier. And he is very much remembered for his humour and his commitment to service.
1: An update on the five Aussies trying to get home after an outbreak of the deadly hantavirus on their cruise ship, with the government saying they're in good health. The Aussies and a New Zealander are waiting for a special charter flight to take them from the Netherlands to Perth, where they'll spend 3 weeks in quarantine. Emotional scenes in the Senate today, where Coalition frontbencher Jacinta Nampa-Jinpa Price has delivered a tribute to a five-year-old allegedly murdered in Alice Springs. Kumanjai Little Baby was allegedly taken and killed by a 47-year-old man who's since been charged. The senator, who's a relative of the little girl, calling for an honest conversation about the failures of child protection for Indigenous children. Housing reforms will form a key part of tonight's federal budget to be handed down by Treasurer Jim Chalmers. The government is foreshadowing changes to negative gearing and a capital gains tax in a bid to level the playing field between wealthier Aussies and those on lower incomes. And Fast and Furious is becoming a TV show, Vin Diesel confirming he'll return as producer.
3: Sport for Anne Webster, your member for Mallee, authorised A. Webster Mildura.
1: Well, now and in AFL, Carlton captain Patrick Cripps has paid tribute to Michael Voss after he resigned as Blues coach following a dismal start to the season. Arriving at training this morning, Cripps says he can't speak highly enough of Voss.
4: He's been a great mentor and a great coach to me, so just been he just let me know before everyone else found out. So, our relationship's really strong and, that's all I can really say now, guys.
1: And team lists for the NRL's Magic Round dropped this afternoon. All of this week's games to be played in Brisbane. And that is the latest in news and sport.
0: River 1467 weather. For Good Deal Tyres, 504 to 510 Benetook Avenue, Mildura.
5: Mostly sunny afternoon for the Mallee, 24 for Mildura at Robbo and Oyen. Partly cloudy for Lower Western, 24 for Wentworth, Pooncarry, Broken Hill 23. And a partly cloudy day for the Riverland, top of 23 for Renmark. 3-day forecast for Sunraysia tomorrow, partly cloudy 23. Thursday, mostly sunny 23. And Friday, partly cloudy 24. 2:03 in Mildura, 22.
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0: 7. Feel good work over at Domo. Great to have your company. Hope you enjoyed the two up to begin with. Sharon, Neil Diamond, Ice House on the way. The great two ups continue right through to 3 o'clock. If you're not doing anything tomorrow night, you feel like a jam session, the 2026 Australian Outback Music Tour group is visiting the Mildura, in fact, Club Mildura, and they want a jam session with local musicians. 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

0: Your leaders are local, River 1467. We can get together the flowers. You with Damo, great to have you come. You're on a feel good work day. Next week, Mallee Community Wellbeing Week. We'll catch up with Kelly Wandle, CEO of Northern Mallee Leaders, Friday afternoon. It's a week-long collaboration between the Mildura Rural City Council, Northern Mallee Leaders, Bendigo Health, Mental Health and Wellbeing. It goes on and on and on. There's some great keynote speakers. We'll catch up with Kelly Wandle, the CEO of Northern Mallee Leaders, Friday afternoon. And you will hear more about it next week. Well, in breakfast and the afternoon, head to our news page on our website to read that. And while you're there, you might as well read all today's local news. 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
8: Hi, it's May 12, International Nurses Day, marking the anniversary of the birth of Florence Nightingale in 1820.
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8: One of the great moments in music in 1960 when Elvis appeared on Frank Sinatra's TV special. Elvis sung Witchcraft, Frank sung Love Me Tender. It was on this day in 1968 that Reginald Dwight started using the name Elton John.
12: I hate the word Reg anyway. I mean, it's just a horrible name.
8: In 1975, Air Supply's Graham Russell and Russell Hitchcock met on the opening day of rehearsals for the Australian production of Jesus Christ Superstar. I'm all out of love. I'm so lost without you. And remember when Aussie Susie Maroney became the first to swim from Cuba to Florida in 1997.
13: I've swallowed a lot of salt. Great that it's over now.
8: May 12th birthday, Steve Winwood is 78. The lead singer of the Spencer Davis Group and Traffic made a comeback in the 80s. Actor Gabriel Byrne turns 76, fantastic in The Usual Suspects.
14: I'm not doing it for you. I'm doing this for me.
8: Kix Brooks from the famed country duo Brooks and Dunn is 71 today. Oh, get down, turn around, go to town, boots, good boogie. Emilio Estevez celebrates his 64th. One of the 80s Rat Pack starred in the Young Guns movies.
15: Make sure sure would like to touch the gun that's going to kill Billy the Kid.
8: Retired Cabinet Minister and former Labor opposition leader Bill Shorten turns 59.
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8: Jason Biggs from the American Pie movies is 48.
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8: 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Katharine Hepburn, the winner of 4 Academy Awards for Best Actress, died aged 96 in 2003.
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0: Your leaders in local, River 1467, Chic, good times. 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Lucky fiver before that, that's worth $1,500 this week. We'll check that serial number shortly, the one you're trying to match on your fivers. And we'll play the key at 3 after 3, all for Uncle Monkey's River 1467.
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1: Good afternoon with your local news. I'm Andrew Johnston. The Premier of New South Wales, Chris Minns, admits there may be some pressure from One Nation in the next state election. David Farley comfortably claiming the Farrah by-election, taking the first lower house seat for One Nation on the weekend. The New South Wales Premier has ruled out any deal with the minor party as part of preferences and also has questioned how they will be able to deliver on infrastructure and frontline services. Wentworth Council is appraising the work that's been done as part of the Fibre Optic Symphonic Orchestra installation. Aaron Hawkins from the Shire says FOSO has proven to be incredibly popular since it was opened up a month ago.
2: So each of the 80 Hills Hoist has three high fidelity speakers on it. And each of them is a different instrument from the orchestra, and then the colour moves as the orchestra does.
1: Already close to a sellout for this year's Monday Monday Bash in Broken Hill. The event, which is not on until August, is currently 95% sold out. Close to 15,000 people are expected to attend the event. Acts this year including John Stevens, John Butler, Jessica Malboy and Boy and Bear. Three groups are working together to build a proposal for a facility to help tackle youth homelessness and keep people in education. The Education First Youth Foyer is being proposed by Mallee Family Care, Sunny TAFE and the Brotherhood of St Lawrence. A dedicated site at the TAFE campus in Mildura is being considered, which would house up to 40 young people. And more work to protect teachers, students and school communities in South Australia. A parent who threatened students and staff on school grounds has been banned from education or care sites for the next 6 months. It's the first time a banning order has been handed out in South Australia since the new powers that came into place late last year. Last year, 121 barring orders were issued, with the powers also allowing a principal to bar a person from coming within 25 metres of the boundary of a school, preschool or children's service. And it's the latest in local news.
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3: Hi there, I'm Laura Anderson. The Defence Force has confirmed the identity of an Australian soldier who was killed in a training exercise at Jervis Bay in New South Wales. Warrant Officer Lachlan Muddle, named as the paratrooper killed after colliding with another paratrooper when manoeuvring into the drop zone. Major General Garth Gould says he was provided immediate first aid by defence medics,
4: who were later joined by New South Wales ambulance, who arrived on the scene very quickly. Both paratroopers were highly skilled. Between the two of them, they had several thousand jumps to their credit.
3: Treasurer Jim Chalmers is preparing to deliver his fifth budget in just a few hours, promising to address the cost of living, housing and inflation. There'll also be measures to address intergenerational fairness, with younger Aussies struggling to get into the housing market. There should be a $45 billion improvement to the bottom line in what the Treasurer says will be his most responsible and ambitious budget yet. In Queensland, a man has been taken into custody in Hervey Bay, accused of robbing an armed security officer and then fleeing with a large quantity of cash. It's alleged the officer's van was stopped when a fight broke out between a man and the officer, who fired a shot. The company that suffered a cyber attack on its education platform Canvas says it's reached an agreement with the hackers and the stolen data has been deleted. And a lot of love is being shown for Aussie nurses this International Nurses Day, who are being thanked for always showing care, compassion and expertise.
5: Sport for Anne Webster, your member for Mallee, authorised A. Webster Mildura.
3: Carlton has all but confirmed Michael Voss was about to get the sack. President Rob Priestley has admitted they wanted to roll Vossie last year but let him stay on in the hopes that other changes at the club would fix the Blues woes. But following seven straight losses, the head coach has now resigned of his own accord.
6: I want to say that he resigned, so the decision is mutual today. But we have been talking about all those areas we need to improve on, and that had been a very transparent conversation.
3: And to leak rumours of disharmony, the Bulldogs are growing louder. It's as Canterbury prepare to take on the Sharks off the back of four straight losses. Coach Kem Seroldo's roster tweaks accused of being heavy-handed. And that is the latest in news and sport.
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7: Mostly sunny day for the Mallee, 24 for Mildura, Rombo and Oyen. A partly cloudy day for Lower Western, 24 for Wentworth, Pooncarry, Broken Hill, 23. Partly cloudy day for Riverland, top of 23 for Renmark. 3-day forecast for St Rachel. Tomorrow, partly cloudy 23. Thursday, mostly sunny 23. And Friday, partly cloudy 24. 3:05 in Irimple, 23.
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0: 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Thanks to Uncle Monkey Street Market, 812A 15th Street, Mildura. 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
7: Good afternoon, you with Damo and a feel good work day. Hope you're having a good one. Time to play the key at three for Uncle Monkey Street Market. Keyword, letter, or theme in the first three after 3 o'clock. Your job is to be a correct call through on 5023 1467. Put yourself into that draw to pick up that voucher to be spent with Steve and the team out on 15th Street. Keyword, letter, or theme in the first three after three. We'll kick it off with Fleetwood Mac.

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1: It's a song I wrote while I was with the Little River Band. It's called Playing to Win.

0: Your leaders local River 1467 playing to win with Johnny Farnham. You with Damo and a few good work day. Great to have your company. Key 3, Frunkle Monkey's Fruit Market. Key word, letter or theme in the first three after 3 o'clock. I've had one caller on the line, Colin, and he was that close, I've put him in the draw. No more calls today, though, on the key at 3. Let's have a look at the key word, letter or theme. Fleetwood Mac, Rhiannon, Will You Ever Win? Spanish Dancer, Steve Winwood, and John Farnham playing to win. What do you reckon the key word was there this afternoon? Is actually win. Rhiannon, Will You Ever Win? Spanish Dancer by Steve Winwood and John Farnham playing to win. Colin, you're in the draw. Back tomorrow after 3 o'clock, Frunkle Monkey's Fruit Market. And don't forget, Steve and the team have always got some unbelievable specials down there on 15th Street. Call down, get yourself one or three. Secret Sound on the way, $655 to play for this afternoon. We'll do that soon.
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0: All thanks to the beautiful Euston Club Resort, Nixon Street, Euston. There's $655 on the table this afternoon and up for grabs. 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
0: $655 on the table this afternoon. Couple of calls online. I'll go to Max in Mildura first. Good afternoon, Max. How are you?
6: All right. I'm going back a bit. Louis the Fly. the old war having guns. You fill them up with morphine and chasing Louis the Fly around the place.
0: I know exactly the one you mean, Max. My wife's got an antique one that sits on display in our home, but no, unfortunately, it's not the one we're after.
6: That's okay, Matt. Thank you.
0: Thanks for calling in. Have a great afternoon. G'day, Gary from QME. Hello, what do you reckon this sound could be?
7: I was wondering whether it's probably an upper shopper's reusable shopping bag.
0: Oh, yeah, the old one from Coles or Woolworths. Good guess, Kaz, but not the one we're after, sorry.
7: Okay, no worries. See ya.
0: Have a good arvo. Secret sound, you're live there with Damo. Who have I got?
8: Daryl from Mildura, Damo.
0: Dazzlington, what do you reckon this sound could be?
8: What about someone running a knife? A knife sharpener.
0: Oh, the old stay sharp wheel shear. Oh, unfortunately, not the one we're after.
8: Hey, when are you going to give us a clue, brother?
0: Oh, I'll have to talk to the boss tomorrow. I'll get back to you on that one.
8: Good on you, mate.
0: See ya. Secret sound, you're live there with Damo. Who have I got?
9: It's Patrick.
0: Hey, what do you reckon the sound could be?
9: Is it a pan sizzling?
0: Oh, good guess. Unfortunately, that's not the one we're after either.
9: Okay.
0: Thanks for trying. Oh, I've had some guesses there this afternoon. The secret sound is still at large. It's heading towards another jackpot. Going once, going twice.
10: There's no cash here. Here, there's no cash.
0: Well, the stash of cash continues to grow. That's $660 tomorrow morning in the breakfast show with Dave Burrows. Jump to our website, to our win page to check it out overnight. Be waiting for Dave's cue to call tomorrow just after 8 a.m. You know the drill, you get the right, you get the cash. But don't forget, if you're not a member of the Euston Club Resort, make sure you pop up there. And it's some ridiculous amount of money for 5 years. And there's all sorts of promotions going on. It's a great spot to go and visit. Do yourself a favour. You can whack this band down as another one that's played here in Mildura. As we count down Tuesday afternoon, the Feel Good Workday, here's Dragon, River 1467.

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0: 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We'll find out what's going on in this big mad world. Join Jones and Amanda after 4, and don't forget, Dave Burrows back in from 5:30am tomorrow morning with a breakfast show. 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And I'll be looking forward to your company for midday tomorrow. 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That lucky number note is on the way. You're trying to match the serial number, remember? It's worth $1,500 this week. We'll do that before 4 o'clock. Take care, chat soon. I'm heading home to put the kettle on.
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0: 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The number on the note you're trying to match is AA Alpha Alpha 162 567 230.

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1: There, I'm Laura Edison. Well, parachuting within the Australian Defence Force has been paused in the wake of the death of 50-year-old soldier Lachlan Muddle. He and an instructor collided last night during an advanced training course at Jervis Bay in New South Wales. Defence Minister Richard Marles says it's a tragic incident.
2: It does appear as though the parachutes have become tangled, and that is why they were not open. The exact rate of descent, whether they landed together, all of those are details which need to be investigated.
1: Changes to capital gains tax and negative gearing are among the biggest unknowns headed into tonight's handing down of the federal budget. Dr. Isaac Gross from the School of Economics at Monash says the government has already foreshadowed a winding back of the capital gains discount.
3: But they've also indicated they're going to be winding back negative gearing in some way. And those details, at least, haven't really been publicly confirmed. So I think that's the big sort of mysterious outcome. We'll be waiting to see what the Treasurer announces on budget night.
1: A teenager from Canberra has become the first person to be charged with planning a terrorist act in the ACT. It's alleged the 17-year-old was planning the attack on people not known to him, motivated by views aligned with nationalist and racist extremism. The maximum penalty for the offence is life imprisonment. UK Cabinet is preparing to meet amid growing calls for Prime Minister Keir Starmer to stand down. And experts are warning of a growing number of Aussies with ADHD using cocaine to self-medicate due to a prescription drug shortage. Data shows cocaine use is at a 10-year high.
4: Sport for Anne Webster, your member for Mallee, authorised A. Webster Mildura.
1: Well, now Lions coach Chris Bacon says Michael Voss would be welcomed back at Brisbane after he walked away from his Carlton job. Voss quit after a horror start to the season and plenty of speculation about his future. Bacon says it's something you never like to see.
5: I always get disappointed when I see coaches either walk away or be sacked. And I don't know what it was in this instance, but just wish him all the best and hope he's not lost the footy.
1: And to league, the Roosters will be without Victor Radley for this weekend's Magic Round clash with the Cowboys. He's accepted a one-game ban for a high tackle. And that is the latest in news and sport.
0: River 1467 weather for Ontario General Store, the juiciest chicken in town.
6: A mostly sunny day for the Mallee, 24 for Mildura at Robinvale and Ollion. Partly cloudy for the Lower Western, 24 for Wentworth, Pooncarry, Broken Hill 23. And a partly cloudy day for Riverland, top of 23 for Renmark. 3-day forecast for Sunraysia tomorrow, partly cloudy 23. Thursday, mostly sunny 23. And Friday, partly cloudy 24. 3 past 4 in Merbein, 23.
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15: Stay in school and learn school.
16: Yeah, okay.
17: Out of the way,
16: Toby. Jonesy and Amanda, those are names that you would never forget.
18: It's showtime.
19: Hello there, Amanda, my little brooch-wearing friend. What sort of brooch is that?
20: Have a look at this brooch. It's a brooch of the Danish biscuits.
19: Oh, yeah.
20: But the lid's off.
19: The shortbread.
20: It's got sewing equipment inside it. But this is one of the early lessons in disappointment for kids all around the world. So those Danish yummy buttery biscuits, you know the sort they had thick sugar crystals on the top?
19: Yum.
20: And they were in their own little paper casing.
19: So posh.
20: And once in your life, that tin contained biscuits.
19: Yep.
20: And then for the rest of your childhood, every time you saw the tin, you thought, great, and you'd open it up and it'd be sewing equipment or it would be nuts and bolts and it was in the garage. It's, you know, they may as well have made a brooch of the dead body of Bambi's mother or Mufasa at the bottom of the mountain because they're all examples.
19: They lied
20: of
19: to us.
20: Teen, of childhood angst.
19: You know, in my pantry, I've got one of those biscuit things and it's sealed. No, it hasn't been opened. For that very reason, because as a kid growing up, I never believed there was biscuits in it. The myth that there were biscuits in
20: it. So have you been given a tin and you've never opened them?
19: And you know when it expired? 2022. Those things got a half-life of 1,000 years.
20: Well, sure, you might lose a tooth on it. Maybe just put your sewing...
19: It's got those little weevils in it.
20: Well, then don't keep it. Put your sewing stuff in. Or when you're fixing your hems, so that your children can also have the disappointment that we had when we grew up.
19: I'll feed my kids some nuts and bolts instead.
20: That's right. Exactly. Good for them.
19: Tuesday's a great day.
20: Ugh. I tell you what, since we started Tin Hat Tuesday, my algorithm
19: when you
20: is
19: say
20: just,
19: we, well, it's largely it you.
20: I thought it'd be fun for 1 week, and here we are several months in, right. And it's growing and growing. Some of the ones that I have discovered, one I've got today involves theme parks, Bruce Springsteen, another update on Ellen and the World of Giants. I've got a lot of stuff to share with you, and we want to take your tin hat theories as well.
19: The World of Giants. Last week I went and saw Tim Ross's new show. It's such a good show. And he was just doing a talk in the local library, The Australian Dream with Tim Ross. You might have seen it. But there was something that what he said in the talk was, when did it become all of a sudden a house to live in to an investment? And he had a little PowerPoint presentation. It's quite amazing. So with the budget coming out tonight, it'll be good to have Tim on the show just to talk about our love of the great Australian dream.
20: Well, wouldn't the Australian dream involve a packet of these Danish biscuits that actually had biscuits in them? That's my Australian dream.
19: It's the Australian lie, that. That is the Australian lie. And we can't do anything until we do the Fast Five. Would you like to play? Play along. Jonesy and Amanda driving you home with Jam Nation.
0: Feeling good. River 1467.

0: Angie and Amanda.
1: Making the drive home fun. And HR nervous. Jonesy and Amanda.
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0: Hello there, it's Jonesy and Amanda driving you home.
1: How fast can this thing go?
2: Faster than the speed of light.
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4: Fast Five.
0: Into the Fast Five. Five questions. Can you be that one person that goes all the way and gets question five right?
5: Well, if you do get
0: question... That means you've got to get all five right.
5: You don't have to. I wish you... How many months have we been doing this?
0: Well, I'm in it for Sheep Stations. I play for Pinks on Thunder Road.
5: All you have to... This is the thrill of it. You can step in at any time to answer question five correctly. And what you will get is a $500 voucher to Hijinks Hotel.
0: Great. Jody's in Panadia.
5: Hi, Jody.
6: Hi. How are you?
5: Very well, thank you. Did you have a tin of Danish biscuits at your house that held anything but biscuits?
6: Yeah, I used to have buttons and sewing stuff.
0: Yeah.
5: Buttons and sewing stuff.
0: And the Quality Street chocks.
5: Do people still have tins of buttons and sewing stuff? Do you, Jody, or was it a generation ago?
6: Oh, no, I have a jar of buttons.
0: Yeah. My son said to me the other day, he said, I don't have a jar full of nuts and bolts like you. What's going on? Mm. When did you start collecting those? And I said, I was in my 20s, late 20s, when I first got my first garage. You get a bowl of, you know, a jar of...
5: Remember the jar of coins? Who's got that anymore? I've got a jar of black Amex cards.
0: Very relatable, Amanda.
5: And if I'm in the outback, I rub them together to start a fire.
0: Baloo is a fictional bear from which Disney movie, Jody?
6: Jungle Book?
5: Jungle Book. Brings you to question two, which is a riffraff.
7: Can I riff? Any old riffraff backstage?
8: Oh, riffraff everywhere. Gotcha, I understand. Gotta keep out the riffraff.
5: Jody, what song has this riff?
0: Yeah.
5: That's hard.
0: That's a smoker. That's a face melter. If Jody's a rock dog, she will know that.
5: That's hard, I think. Do you know, Jody?
6: No, I don't.
0: Jody.
5: We also spoke all over it, which didn't help her.
0: Doesn't matter. Travis is in Rosebud.
5: Hi, Travis.
9: Hi, how are you?
5: Very well. Have a listen to this.
0: Set your face to melt.
5: Do you know the song?
9: I do.
5: Sorry, Travis.
0: I tell you what, let's hear it again, Ryan. When I said let's hear it again, I said don't give the answer away.
5: You heard a slight clue in there by mistake. What's the song?
0: Right, okay.
5: Ryan.
0: And we'll replace Ryan with a Ryan equivalent. We'll shave down a little monkey at the zoo. No, it's a bit hard, isn't it? It's the first mistake he's ever made.
5: You don't need to
0: shave him. Jonesy and Amanda driving you home with Jam Nation.
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0: Up to our necks in.
1: That's right.
0: The Fast Five.
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1: We're up to question two, which is riffraff.
6: Can I riff?
7: Yeah, any old riffraff backstage.
8: Oh, riffraff everywhere.
9: Got you, I understand. Got to keep out the riffraff.
1: Have we got any more frou-frou before we get to the question?
0: We've got more frou-frou than anyone else. Tracy is in Geelong. Tracy.
1: Hello, Tracy.
10: Hello.
0: Tracy, are you a rock dog?
10: A little bit.
0: Okay. Well, listen to this face-melting riff.
1: Do you know the song, Tracy?
10: I Want It All by Queen.
1: That's it. Now you can play that rhyme. This next question, question three, is multiple choice. Yes. An octopus belongs to which class of animals? Is it A, a crustacean, B, a cephalopod, or C, an amphibian?
10: I'll go C.
1: No, it's not an amphibian.
0: Not an amphibian. Sarah's in Guildford.
1: Hello, Sarah.
11: Hello. How are you?
0: Are you Guildford, New South Wales, or Guildford, Victoria?
11: No, neither. I'm Hillsville, Victoria.
0: Okay. Hillsville. Right. Yeah. Well, that's okay.
11: Yes.
0: Well, we've established where you're at, Sarah.
1: Where are you at?
0: And don't worry. The cops are coming.
1: You know, we spoke yesterday about my horrible squeamishness around octopuses or octopi. And yet I read a book that's just been made into a movie, a new Netflix film that's got Sally Field in it, called Remarkably Bright Creatures. I listened to the audiobook and it was one of the best things I've ever listened to as an audiobook, and I can't wait to see the film. This story is about octopuses. An octopus belongs to which class of animals? I mean, this question. A crustacean or a cephalopod?
11: Cephalopod.
1: It is a cephalopod.
11: If that's how you say it.
0: That you've done very well, Sarah. Italian noblewoman Lisa del Giocondo is most famous for appearing in what? Can I just ask Ryan?
11: The Mona Lisa.
0: How many big words can you throw into this, mate?
12: I thought it sounds intelligent.
0: Why don't you get more big words?
1: How about this one? Question five,
0: Here we go, Sarah.
1: Which Australian state hosted the filming of Mortal Kombat 2? I don't think Sally Field's in that.
11: Queensland?
1: It is Queensland. That's where they're making a lot of Hollywood films at the moment.
0: You say that with a degree of authority there, Sarah.
1: And I don't think it's got any octopuses
0: Queensland.
1: Either.
0: Queensland? Mortal Kombat 2. I didn't see Mortal Kombat 1. Did you see that?
1: No, but you shut down my chat about Remarkably Bright Creatures, so I'm not going to join in about Mortal Kombat.
0: Right,
1: you talk about films you've seen in the 80s. I'm talking about a brand new film that's supposed to be incredible.
0: That sounds boring.
1: And you rubbed your face.
0: And what's it about, though?
1: It's about Sally Field plays, don't look bored. She is an old woman who works in an aquarium, and she befriends, strangely, an old octopus. But the octopus is so beautiful and solves a crime. It sounds fanciful, but it is the most beautiful story.
0: Congratulations to you, Sarah. You've won the jam pack.
1: There's no cars in it, Brendan.
0: I think we need more movies with more cars. A $500 voucher to Hijinks Hotel, where fun checks in and boredom checks out. Search Hijinks Hotel. Perhaps where you're staying there, you could have a look at Amanda's octopus movie.
1: Maybe you could, Sarah.
0: It's the octopus share. Sarah.
10: I will do. Thank you.
0: Congratulations, you. If you would like to play the Fast Five, all you have to do is go to our website, jonesyandamanda.com.au, or call us tomorrow.
1: Lots of things come up on the show. I was going to say Tin Hat Tuesday, but also Tin Ross.
0: He's going to be joining us. He's talking about the great Australian dream, home ownership, and in part of it, it's when do we go from the house to live in to an investment.
1: Mm-hmm.
0: You know, you can't eat your house, as you say.
1: Unless it's a gingerbread house.
0: Unless you're a wicked witch.
1: Well, don't look at me.
0: Shoving kids in ovens. Anyway, Jonesy and Amanda driving you home with Jam Nation.
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0: Jonesy and Amanda driving you home with Jam Nation. Well, we just had Queen before in the Fast Five. It's good.
1: I'm surprised you've got any face left.
0: I like a good guitar solo. Not too long, but, you know, just impress and then bugger
1: and
0: off.
1: And if you sing the guitar solo in a live show, it's time to go to the toilet and get a drink. And a drum solo, I'm out.
0: Remember that time you went and saw Fleetwood Mac and then Mick Fleetwood did a 15-minute drum solo?
1: Yeah. Yeah, but I'd been pre-warned, so it was my comfort zone.
0: See you, Mick. Let me know when you get to the gong. I want to ask you this question. You said to me yesterday you're going to be cleaning out your cupboards at home. Are you actually doing it?
1: When you say cleaning out my cupboards, I decided to clean out a handbag cupboard and I took them all out. And
0: You've got a handbag cupboard?
1: Yeah, well, it's up high, so I can't see any of them. Mm-hmm. And I know this from when I worked with Peter Walsh on the living room. If you can't see it, you can't use anything.
0: Yep.
1: So I found a whole lot of old bags covered in mold and all the rest of it. And then I put them all over the floor and then I thought, I'm bored now. And the next part's the worst part because then you've got to put them somewhere.
0: Yeah.
1: Anyway, I went through I went through them. I found an enormous number of Mentos. I found a whole lot of face masks. That's a sign of the times.
0: Yeah.
1: Do I need to hold on to them for the new rat virus? I don't think it's airborne. It's not airborne.
0: Did you find a ring?
1: I found a ring in one of them.
0: Expensive?
1: Yes. But look what I found here. This will take you back, Brendan Jones. I found a list of questions. I don't know why I kept this. These are questions you and I had been asked when a young kid, or I guess a teenager, came in to our radio show to ask us questions. He asked if he could come in and interview us for a school project, and he came in with his mum, and he said, I spoke to my class, told them I was coming in, and they've all asked these questions.
0: Yeah, this is a practical joke, wasn't it? What?
1: I was going to say that at the end.
0: Well, it's obvious.
1: Why is it obvious? Because it wasn't obvious to us.
0: Oh, okay.
1: Why would you ruin my storytelling of this story when I've told you what I was going to do?
0: Yeah, right.
1: And you made me tell you what I was going to do, and then you've wrecked it.
0: I hope
1: you hate yourself. Do you hate yourself? Brendan, do you hate yourself?
0: I'm enjoying myself.
1: Are you? Well, you've wrecked
0: it.
1: Why don't I just go home? Do we all look at the producers who just hate you?
0: No, they're going right on.
1: No, that's what thumbs down means, doesn't it? Imagine if you were the gladiators. Oh, that's good.
0: That's nice.
1: Why is that lion coming at me?
0: Lucky me. Here comes the lion.
1: Don't make me save this for you. Anyway, so these were the questions that this young man and his mother sat in the background.
0: Yeah.
1: He asked us these questions. You've ruined it all. These were the questions. How long have you been doing radio for? What does it feel like to be famous? They asked me that.
0: Of course they did.
1: They were razzing us both slightly. Amanda, well done on winning the Gold Logie. That's exciting. This is when I hadn't won the Gold Logie. It was a sensitive point. Jonesy, my dad used to listen to you on Triple M. Do you like working there better or here? Winding you up enormously.
0: Yeah.
1: Amanda, you're so beautiful. Who's the most famous person you ever met? And then Jonesy, why is Amanda on TV more than you are, Jonesy? My dad remembers you from Kerry Ann's show once.
0: Then I used to shine on that show.
1: This is the next question. Aren't you too old for a leather jacket, Jonesy? Chris Brown's more better looking than you are, Jonesy. Ray Hadley beat you in this year's Radio Hunk Awards. Amanda, who did you vote for? So the questions were getting progressively more pointed.
0: They didn't mention that I did win Australia's Hottest Radio
1: Obviously,
0: Hunk.
1: Obviously, you're still sensitive. That's the whole point of this.
0: Kyle Sandilands, remember he crashed our show. Why didn't I win it? And I said, well, have a look at us.
1: Brendan, the whole point of this story that I'm telling is that this kid was just winding us up. The last question was, why do you guys only play old music? And by then, because his mother was there, we couldn't say, why don't you piss off? And then it said, can you two kiss? And I jump in the back of the photo. And then, this is boring. I wish we could meet Fitzy and Whipper. Have you ever met them? Have they ever been here? And just when you and I are going, what the hell? They said, have they ever sent a naughty kid undercover to stitch you guys up? Because they have now. They've been feeding me lines and they're in a van out the front. That was going to be my big reveal of this story, as it was for us, that they'd sent that kid in undercover and they were feeding him lines and recording the whole thing.
0: But I was there. I know that.
1: The theatre of radio. Next time you start any story, I'll say, you've already told me this. I've worked with you for 20 years. You've already told me this story. If I said that every time, I'd have RSI of the throat.
0: But you do this to me all the time. It's like, you know, if I was Orson Welles doing the alien invasion thing, and you'd be going, he's just opening up some jam jars.
1: Well, if you'd like to own the rest of the show, Brendan, in your inimitable fashion, okay. And I happen to know you can't say the word inimitable, you do it.
0: Maybe you should chuck that out.
1: Maybe I should chuck you out with the handbag.
0: Now, don't fight.
1: Don't tell me not to fight.
0: Because Tim Ross has arrived.
1: You've already told me. I know. I can see him. Theatre of the Mind.
0: He's joining us next. Jonesy DeMander driving you home with Jam Nation.
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0: It's Jonesy and Amanda driving you home.
1: It's long been tipped as the Australian dream, buying a home, settling down, raising your family in that home. But with rising costs, for many, that dream is moving further away. Broadcaster, comedian, design enthusiast Tim Ross explores all these things in his shows, in his books, and he's here to tell us more. Hello, Tim.
0: Here he is.
2: Hello.
0: Tim Ross.
2: Hi there. Good to see you guys.
0: Do you miss doing the DJ bits?
2: No.
0: Because when you were doing the show with Merrick, who did the DJ bits when you were back announcing?
2: I used to do that. I wasn't very good at it.
1: Did you do the time calls and things?
2: Yeah. I remember I once said 784.
0: What is that, the time on Jupiter?
2: So, yeah.
1: Wow, that confused people.
0: It's 784.
1: I'm running. I'm late on the planet Thrangios.
0: 784. Congratulations on your show. I went and saw it just last week.
2: It was really good to have you in the audience. I turned up late in your leathers.
0: I sat right up the front. But it's such a good show. And the thing that really resonated with me is when you said, our parents, when they bought a house, they didn't buy it for an investment. They bought it for a home.
2: Yeah. But I think that's one of the great sadnesses of this desire. And really, the way that we used to look at our homes were as homes, not as something that we're going to create wealth out of. And that's a relatively new idea. We, you know, conversations going on about capital gains tax or the capital gains tax discount. And so when the Howard government brought that in the late 1990s, early 2000s, you know, there's this small period of time where everything changes and our interest and our desire to create wealth out of homes is supercharged. Within 3 years, The Block is the biggest television show in the country. We turn home ownership, our homes, into a game show. It's a reality show, but you know what I mean.
0: Yeah, no, exactly.
1: And then the knock-on effect of that is there's a whole generation who have no expectation of getting into the housing industry. Is it time for us to let the dream of the great Australian home go, or do you think our rental market isn't secure enough to be an alternative?
2: It's a good question, and it's a bit of both. How we think about the Australian dream is really heavily embedded in our psyche from when we were kids. You grow up with this idea of this is what a house looks like, the quarter acre block, you got the dog in the back, a lemon tree to do a wee on, the hills hoist, a Holden and a Ford in the driveway. Lots of those things have gone, but somehow this idea, this desire hangs on and stays and sits with us. But if you talk to 18-year-olds today, what they want is completely different. They really want to live in apartments. They want to be close to their mates. They want to be close to where the action's coming. Mm. The idea of living out in the suburbs is a nightmare to them. Apartment living has always been a tricky one. They were temporary places. You stay for a while. Then you get a real house once you get married. But now lots of people are finding that they love the community. They're not for everyone, but for lots of people, they love the community. They love being close to wherever they want to be and also having all those people around you to hang out with and argue about stuff when the bins go out and stuff.
0: Some of the great architects you talk about is the Beachcamer home. So that's the one with it's got a middly bit. And it's got two bits on the side where the cars park.
1: Is this architectural talk?
0: And then it's a T.
2: It's not laughing because that's how I describe architecture. You know that bit where you go
0: It's a T-shaped.
2: It's a house on stilts. You see lots of them are literally holiday homes all around the coast and versions of it. But it was a really cheap house from the 1960s, well-designed house by a really good architect. But the idea of it was that you could get a house for the price of two cars. And in today's money, that's $133,000. Mm. And that's what you could get, house and land for $133,000, which would be very attractive for lots of people. It's a simple house. It's got one bathroom. Not everyone wants to do that, but some people might want to do that. You know, like the fact that in a short period of time, we've gone from everybody being able, really, most people could afford a wonderful home to it being out of reach to most Australians is a national disgrace.
0: Yeah.
1: But how does this reframe how Australia sees itself? Are we the last of the generation, as you were saying, last of the generations that thinks that that's what Australia is?
2: Yeah, maybe. And I think that's okay. I think we have to let go of some of that. And we're not really very good at that at the moment because none of it was perfect.
1: No.

0: And this, but this new trope, you know, Carl Stefanovic, et cetera, all this, how Australia's changed. Everyone's childhood is always, in retrospect, going to look more idyllic than your modern world because life was simpler, you had less responsibilities, et cetera. We look at it through a different lens. So it's very easy to think that Australia is going backwards because it's not that anymore. But maybe every generation does that.
1: Yeah, of course. And you also see, Generation X getting conservative. But if you look at the lens of the idea of the latchkey kid, as the Americans call it, this idea for Gen X kids that you were allowed all this freedom, that actually comes from a place where our parents didn't know what to do. They had leisure time for the very first time, you know. They didn't work as hard. And so they could do things, but they didn't know what to do with that leisure time. And they didn't spend time with their children. They let kids do whatever. And then we've evolved past that point where we actually went, you know, it's actually really nice to spend time.
2: Yeah.
1: If you look at the past through rose-coloured glasses, or if you look at it without any sense of perhaps reflection or analysing it in some ways, yeah, this magical time that I don't want to go back to Sizzler. That was shit. That was always shit. If it wasn't shit, it'd still be here.
0: You summed up the entire ethos as I don't want to go back to Sizzler.
2: I don't want to go back. The budget is on tonight, so negative gearing. You know, people that already own houses aren't going to really be affected because it's going to be grandfathered. But do you think it's good moving forward for the future?
1: No one knows what's going to happen.
2: Right.
1: Is it going to be good? You'd hope so. You hope that it's going to make houses more affordable. So if that doesn't happen, it fails.
2: Yeah. But it's not like everyone's going to get a house. It's not going to be like, you get a house, a house.
1: No, we're not going to suddenly turn around and get a house for the price of two cars again.
2: Yeah.
0: No.
1: And it may
0: Sizzler?
1: Not change things.
0: What about Sizzler coming
1: back? Everyone gets Sizzler. A free Sizzler. We all live in Sizzler and we sleep under cheesy bread.
0: And the sneeze guard.
1: And Carl Stefanovic pats our head every night to go to sleep.
2: It makes me so angry. Tim, for Tim Rice's show, you can go and see it. It's touring the country. Modernistabooks.com for information, tickets, and the books, which are fantastic. Tim, thank you for coming in.
1: Really good to see you both.
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4: Hi there, I'm Laura Edison. Well, the Treasury is warning of difficult decisions ahead of tonight's budget. Jim Chalmers again hinting it will include reforms to capital gains tax concessions and negative gearing.
5: Obviously, people will go to any length to defend the current arrangements. It would be easier to leave them undisturbed, but it wouldn't be the right thing to do. So tonight we take a series of right decisions for the right reasons.
4: The Coalition since accusing the government of going back on an election promise to not touch housing taxation. Condolence motions have been introduced into federal parliament today for five-year-old Kumajai Little Baby, who was allegedly kidnapped and murdered in Alice Springs. Parliament told she loved puppies, Bluey and the colour pink. Warrant officer Lachlan Muddle has been identified as the soldier who died in a parachuting accident in New South Wales last night. Muddle was a paratrooper and sniper with 30 years of experience in the Defence Force. He collided with a fellow soldier in a high-altitude training exercise at Jervis Bay. It's understood their parachutes then became tangled and failed to open. The other soldier has minor injuries. A North Queensland mayor has had domestic violence charges against him dismissed after prosecutors decided not to proceed with the case. Lockhart River Mayor Wayne Butcher had been on bail contesting the allegations for almost 2 years. And Delta Goodrum has had to run for cover after a monster storm caused an emergency situation at Eurovision Village in Vienna. The Aussie singer and other competitors quickly evacuating with the weather cancelling planned performances.
6: Sport for Anne Webster, your member for Mallee, authorised A. Webster Mildura.
4: Now, and after 5 years at Carlton, Michael Voss has parted ways with the club. It follows a dismal start to the season, but President Rob Priestley has also confirmed that Vossi would have been sacked in the coming weeks anyway.
7: We were debating timing, whether it's into the bye or whatever it is, but he came in and said, I think it's the right time to clean the air, give the club the right opportunity to move forward and focus on the future.
4: And to NRL, the Broncos welcome back skipper Adam Reynolds from concussion for their Magic Round clash against the Warriors. Phil Coates will make his debut on the wing. And that is the latest in news and sport.
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8: Brand new forecast in for tonight and tomorrow. Fine this evening for Mallee. A partly cloudy day tomorrow. 23 for Mildura, Robvale and Oyen. Remaining fine this evening for Lower Western, partly cloudy day tomorrow, chance for shower near the South Australian border, 23 for Wentworth, Pooncurry 24, Broken Hill 22. Remaining fine this evening for Riverland, a partly cloudy day tomorrow, on top of 23 for Renmark. 3-day forecast for Sunraysia, Thursday, mostly sunny, slight chance for an afternoon shower 24, Friday, partly cloudy, chance of showers 25, and Saturday, cloudy, high chance of showers 21. Overnight for Sunraysia, a low of 11.
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11: You're handing out the tin hat so soon.
18: Well, I think, put them on, this next half hour, we're all talking tin hats.
11: I'd rather wait until it's time to,
18: No, because I'm going to share with a number of conspiracies that have come across
11: my algorithm. Can we explain just what Tin Hat Tuesday is?
18: Yes, we can. Tin Hat. This began as something I thought would be funny the first week we're on air this year. Yeah. I'd seen a group of Americans who thought it'd be funny and cute. They'd had dinner parties where they had wear tin hats and they had to do presentations to their friends as to what their favourite conspiracy theory is. So we did it thinking it would be 1 week we'd get some conspiracy theories and it would be funny. This has blown out millions and millions of views on some of the more unusual and dark conspiracy theories. Some of them are very quirky. Some of them people swear are true. So we take your conspiracies, and we'll be doing that shortly, but just some of the ones that I've heard this week. I've got a whole stack of them. I'll just give you one to be getting on with. Okay. You ready? King Charles is a Muslim. He's not head of the Church of England at all. He can't apparently say the word Christian. Right. He is a Muslim. That's just one of the ones, right. And there was a long, detailed explanation that I couldn't be bothered reading.
11: You know, that would explain why I saw him hoeing into an HSP.
18: What's an HSP?
11: A halal snack pack.
18: I've got quirkier ones than that, and they're coming our way next.
11: Okay. A fixture of tin hats.
18: Please get your tin hats, get your foil, get ready.
11: It's coming up. Jonesy and Amanda driving you home with Jam Nation.
1: River 1467. Feeling good.

0: Jonesy and Amanda, driving you home. King Charles is the head, not the head not of the Church head. Of England. No. He is a Muslim. On any other day, that would seem a little unusual.
1: But it's Tin Hat Tuesday.
0: And possibly explains why I've never seen him eating a B&E, a bacon and egg roll.
1: This is just one of the conspiracies.
0: I've seen his missus hoeing in some ice creams and any other food in the world, but I've never seen King Charles eat a B&E.
1: No, he's never been at the Bunnings sausage sizzle.
0: No,
1: tour,
0: exactly.
1: Has he? Well, let's get into a couple of the conspiracy theories.
0: Unless
1: that
0: the local
1: I've seen.
0: Mufti's down there.
1: How about this one? And this one I've seen a lot, and, you know, ridiculous. But there are, in some parts of the Middle East and in Peru, there are enormous structures, like enormous steps, huge stones, 7 meter high doors. The obvious explanation to people is that there is a former race of giants, and that these giants have been, their mark is left across ancient ruins, oversized skeletons, impossible monuments. So they say here, the theory of giants has fueled debate for generations. Has it? I don't think so. Anyway, some believe that hidden evidence points to a forgotten race that once walked the earth, and that the truth of it has been buried behind myth, censorship. Some people say that the dinosaurs were invented to cover up the existence of former giants.
0: But why?
1: Brendan, who knows?
0: Okay.
1: It's Tin Hat Tuesday. I can't say why people believe these things.
0: In Gulliver's Travels, which was a
1: documentary.
0: Gulliver was bit, well, he was just normal size, but he went to Little Lilliput, where the little people were there.
1: Yeah. Well, this is saying that in real life, we're the size of the little ones, but there's a race of giants.
0: I heard Gulliver when he was there. What did he say?
2: What is this?
3: A center for ants.
1: It does have that feel to it.
0: That's from Gulliver's Travels.
1: Every week I have a story about Ellen. A former producer from The Ellen Show has broken his or her silence.
0: Right.
1: So let's just get on. Here's the story that apparently that Ellen has reportedly been diagnosed with KURU, K-U-R-U, a rare fatal disease linked directly to, say it, cannibalism, and now she's going blind. But have a listen. I think the voice is disguised. This is how it begins.
4: Now I hear she's got KURU, starting to go blind. Could be the syphilis too, though.
1: Anyway, I will read to you what this person has said, a former producer. Now I hear she's got KURU, starting to go blind, and SHIT, could be the syphilis too. Either way, that cannibal game is finally catching up with her. Karma's a bitch. That crazy-ass woman was out there feeding people SHIT and not telling nobody where it came from. He said, you'll like this. I'm a picky eater, bruh. Whole Foods, organic and all that. I don't do sprays, no chemicals, none of that. I need to know exactly what I'm putting in my body and where it came from. So when I finally found out what was in them dumplings, I was shocked with my goddamn life. But by the end of that night, I found out everybody knows. I'm telling you, it's an open secret, but people are scared of her. She's been feeding people.
0: It's like Soylent Green.
1: People who eat people are going blind.
0: From the syphilis. But isn't it from the syphilis?
1: Well, no, which he said also it could be that.
0: I thought the syph sent you blind.
1: Yes, but also when you add that she has been eating human flesh.
0: Top. Better go to Specsavers.
1: I've got more. I've got a story about Bruce Springsteen and about roller coasters that's coming up next, and then we'll take your calls.
0: So what?
1: Hey, bruh. I like organic.
0: Jonesy and Amanda driving you home with Jam Nation.
1: Are you speaking English?
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0: What did you?
1: I got some lovely flowers.
0: Nice.
1: And some lovely things. Yep. What'd you buy your wife? 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
0: She got one of those things that you like, that you put on
1: LED light for your face.
0: Which
1: what? 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Like, that's going to work.
0: I mean, if by load of crap, I mean.
1: What a marvel.
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6: Jonesy and Amanda, arguing daily.
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0: Jonesy and Amanda driving you home. It's Tin Hat Tuesday.
1: Sure is. And we've shared some already this morning. Give us a call.
0: This afternoon. Or has the paradigm shifted? And indeed, we're coming to you from the morning.
1: I'm being taken out by a big clock.
0: Not the first time.
1: If there's something you'd like to share with us, conspiracy theory that you or someone else has, we're happy to hear.
0: I don't see why we need anyone, because you are rife with conspiracy theories. King Charles is a Muslim,
1: yeah,
0: which explains a lot.
1: There's an ancient race of human giants.
0: Yep.
1: That Ellen DeGeneres is going blind because the cannibalism is catching up with her.
0: Or the syphilis.
1: And the syph. How about this one? I'm just going to read you the headline because I can't be bothered reading the story about the elites and the this and the that.
0: Yep.
1: Epstein victim testifies. Serial killer Bruce Springsteen killed child victims with his, quote, bare teeth. He does have that underbite. It could do quite a bit of damage. Everybody has an underbite. But this week, my favourite one, and let's face it, it's exhausting being me.
0: Don't tell Donald Trump this.
1: It's exhausting being me and right. having this algorithm,
0: it's
1: I have to tell you.
0: It's exhausting knowing you
1: I
0: being
1: know,
0: this.
1: I know. This one is about roller coasters. Have a listen.
2: What if I told you theme parks aren't built for entertainment, but to harvest human emotional energy for something far darker? Insiders claim these parks were designed with precision engineered layouts based on ancient energy harvesting geometry, a concept known as lay grid amplification. Hidden beneath the parks are alleged emotion siphoning infrastructures, massive underground complexes powered by psychological energy extraction systems.
1: Yeah, and so throughout the parks where you see those big towers or maybe even castle spires at Disneyland, right. etc.,
0: yep.
1: they are there to collect your human emotions and channel them to the dark side underground.
0: So you go. You go underground, you go to see that.
1: They never explain that.
0: You see the freezer where Walt Disney's cryogenically frozen head is
1: all
0: next
1: of
0: to the
1: it.
0: Fish fingers.
1: No one explains what happens once the energy goes underground.
0: Right, okay. Well, why are we worrying about the Straits of Hormuz then?
1: Yeah.
0: Let's just power off the happiest place in the earth. Why don't we just do that?
1: Brendan, there's no logic to this. Let's be clear. There is no logic
0: okay,
1: to
0: so
1: this.
0: Are you done? Or do you want people to...
1: I want people now to feed my dark soul.
0: Jonesy and Amanda driving you home with Jam Nation.
3: River 1467.

0: birthday? Let Jonesy and Amanda make it better.
1: No!
2: Are you joking?
0: Better-ish.
3: Jonesy and Amanda.
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0: Jonesy and Amanda driving you home. It's Tuesday, May the 12th, and today is...
1: Do you believe in that the world is flat? I don't know, eh?
0: Tin Hat Tuesday.
2: This is where we take your conspiracy theories. It doesn't have to be yours. It might be something you've read. It could be someone you know who has a particular conspiracy theory. Mm-hmm. That's what we're after.
0: Yes, and you can join us if you like, 1355-22. What we've learnt today is that King Charles is a Muslim.
2: Yes, we've learnt that Ellen is going blind because of all the eating of the human flesh.
0: Or syphilis.
2: Could be either. We've learnt that there's been a giant conspiracy to cover up the existence of giants.
0: Mm-hmm.
2: And
0: there was a giant conspiracy to cover up the existence of giants.
2: And that theme parks harness the raw human emotion of when you're on a theme, on a roller coaster.
0: Yep.
2: And it channels it down for otherworldly... I don't know what it's used for once it is sucked down into the underworld.
0: Because my electricity bill was huge. So I would like to
2: You'd like to feed back into your own grid.
0: I would like that. Rob is in Melton. Hello, Rob.
2: Hello, Rob.
3: How are you?
0: Rob, you're a friend of the show. For those that aren't aware of Rob's work, last week he had the NASA astronauts, aren't the astronauts, but indeed the Alcatraz escapees when Amanda pushed further...
2: But what about all the training for years they would have had to do?
3: To do what? To go where?
0: Oh. And then the penny dropped. Rob, if it would be okay, maybe not something space-related today.
2: What have you got for us, Rob?
0: Something else in the pantry?
3: Yeah, cool. I'll let you choose. I've got two things. I've got one on Macca's and one on cloning.
0: Macca's actually advertised with us, so let's...
2: Let's go cloning, just in case.
0: Just to be safe.
3: Yep, all right. Dolly the sheep wasn't the first animal or being ever cloned.
2: Right. Who was or what was?
3: Humans. They've been cloning humans since the 1940s.
2: Successfully?
3: Yes.
2: And what do they use them to do?
3: Replace people.
2: Look, is this like I've seen that people say that Jim Carrey is a clone?
3: Jim Carrey's not a clone. Jim Carrey's not a clone. He's been replaced with someone that looks like him.
2: Right. And what about Kate Middleton? Is she a clone? I was reading that one this week.
3: Yeah. There's a lot of people, they reckon Chris Hart, a lot of the actors. But I'll give you a theory here, right?
2: Okay.
3: Now, if Hollywood can clone actors, they won't need stuntmen.
2: Is that the whole reason they're doing it?
3: No.
2: Why would they clone people?
3: Well, the thing is, right, now, if a person's being cloned, right, and information gets out, right, what happens to the clone? It's an abomination. It gets put down.
0: It's like The Prestige. Remember the movie The Prestige?
2: Yeah.
0: Where Hugh was the magician.
2: Spoiler alert.
0: And he keeps killing himself each night with his clones.
2: But wasn't that a twin or was that the other magic movie?
0: That was the other one. No, it's the same movie, but old mate. What's that guy's
2: Christian
0: name?
2: Bale.
0: Christian Bale. He had a twin brother. That's how he did his magic.
2: Right.
0: But then through Tesla, Hugh Jackman's character made all these clones and he would kill the clone each night in the Drowning Man Act.
2: Well, Rob, let me ask you this, though. If you're cloned, what happens to you?
0: Yeah.
2: If your clone goes on to be a Hollywood star?
3: Well, that's the thing. Like, if a Hollywood star gets cloned, they can be controlled.
2: Yeah, but what happens to the original person?
3: Who knows?
0: Yeah.
3: And end up in a burger party.
0: Back to McDonald's.
2: Back to Ellen.
0: With the syphilis. Rob, thank you. We'll talk to you next week.
2: Thank you.
0: I feel that we're satisfied.
2: No, I think if there's more, we're going to take more.
0: Okay.
2: If you've got any conspiracy theories, come and join the fun, join the madness that is Tin Hat Tuesday.
0: Jonesy and Amanda driving you home with Jam Nation.
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11: Hi, I'm Rana Hussein. A double boost for the Maroons ahead of Thursday night's second State of Origin clash. Forwards Keely Joseph and Mackenzie Wheel have both been cleared to play in Game 2. A record crowd of more than 26,000 is expected at Suncorp Stadium for the clash between New South Wales and Queensland. In tennis, former world number one Iga Swiatek has beaten Naomi Osaka in straight sets to advance to the quarterfinals of the Italian Open. And Emerson Jones has been given a wild card for the French Open, which gets underway later this month.
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0: Jonesy and Amanda driving you home. We are into Tin Hat Tuesday.
1: Do you believe in that the world is flat? I don't know, eh?
0: That is on the Jonesy and Amanda show, a conspiracy section?
2: No, it's not a section. This is a part of the show on a Tuesday where I share the crazy conspiracy theories that turn up these days in my algorithm. It's ruining my life.
0: I'm looking at the menu board of mental, and I don't know what I like more. King Charles is a Muslim.
2: Yeah.
0: The world was run by giants.
2: Yes, and there's a conspiracy to cover them up with dinosaurs.
0: Theme parks are largely a place to harvest
2: human emotion and channel that energy to the netherworld.
0: And Ellen DeGeneres has syphilis and is going blind.
2: Yeah, because she's not eating human flesh.
0: Okay.
2: That's why.
0: Kirsten and Longwarry has joined us.
2: Hello, Kirsten. Have you got your tin hat on?
3: Yes, I'm ready.
2: What's your theory? Over to you.
3: Well, it's not really a theory. My uncle actually got jailed in the 1980s for conspiracy to cultivate because there was more than two people in the car and they were throwing marijuana seeds with coins out the window. And when they got done by the police, they got done with conspiracy to cultivate and he got locked up in Long Bay Jail.
0: Oh.
2: Is that why he was throwing the seeds out the window to cultivate marijuana?
3: Well, they were hoping they'd grow, but they didn't, you know, they didn't go and plant them. They just thought it was fun. Yeah. They were in the, you know, young and thought it was a funny thing to do. And
0: but
3: obviously
0: he
3: wasn't so funny.
0: He did time.
3: Yes.
2: Wow. What a claim to fame. Does he look back on that with fondness now, Kirsten?
3: Oh, look, it probably is one of the funnier things he did in his life. He had a very colourful life, but he's not with us anymore.
2: Okay. Oh, I'm sorry to hear it, but I wonder if the plants still thrive.
0: Maybe are they? A bit of hay man.
2: Thank you. Around. Imagine that. Conspiracy to cultivate. That's hilarious.
0: Thank you, Kirsten. Lynn is in Adenza Park.
2: Hello, Lynn. Over
0: Lynn,
2: to you.
0: You can wrap this up.
2: What's your conspiracy theory?
4: My conspiracy theory comes from my dad. He was convinced that Harold Holt didn't drown, wasn't eaten by a shark, but was picked up by communist submarine.
0: Yeah, that's pretty well documented.
2: Well, it's not documented.
0: Well, no, it has.
2: Where's the documentation?
0: He left his mistress on the beach, went for a swim.
2: And drowned, Brendan. And chomped by sharks and the sea creatures.
0: No, and the Chinese sub was waiting for him out there.
2: That's a conspiracy theory.
0: He knocked on the sub.
2: It's not documented.
0: And they went, hurrah.
2: And it was all ready for

0: room to get in a sub underwater.
1: But Lynn, can I just say...
0: Brennan, it's not documented. Let's be clear.
1: It's been well documented in the world of this mental
0: It's been documented as a conspiracy theory.
1: To what end? How has it helped, you know...
0: The Chinese.
2: Who knows?
0: Quite right. Who knows?
1: He's listening
0: to this as we speak.
1: Harold Holt.
0: Yeah. Eating some dumplings.
1: Can I take this dumb hat off?
0: Yes, you can.
1: And I just walked outside with it. I didn't even realise.
0: I know, went to the kitchen. I saw you wearing your hat. You looked very rakish. Melbourne Cup Day, I'm going to make us fancy Melbourne Cup tin hats.
1: Right. Thank you for all your calls. If you've got any conspiracy theories, you can
0: let
1: join us.
0: Let us know because we're going to do it again next
1: week. Instagram is coming up next hour. Your chance to win $2,000. Nothing conspiratorial about that. Jonesy and Amanda driving you home with Jam Nation.
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5: Hey there, I'm Laura Edison. Well, the opposition has slammed changes to housing taxation in tonight's budget. Despite estimates, it will mean that 75,000 more Aussies will be able to get their first home. The government is planning on reforms to capital gains tax and negative gearing. But Deputy Liberal Leader Jane Hume has told the ABC for Aussies with their deposit in an investment fund or shares, it means that that will now be taxed more.
6: I think young people that have saved up to buy their home that are now seeing those savings being taxed more will be rightly cross that the government is taking away more of their hard-earned money, that they've been doing the right thing, putting it away, investing, wealth accumulating.
5: A soldier killed in a paratrooper training exercise in Jervis Bay in New South Wales is being remembered as highly qualified and deeply committed to serving Australia. Warrant Officer Lachlan Muddle and another instructor who suffered minor injuries collided mid-air during free-fall training. Twiggy Forrest will have to pay traditional owners in WA more than $150 million after his mining company dug up iron ore on their land without permission. It's the biggest native title payout in Australian history and culminates in almost two decades-long legal battle. The company that suffered a cyber attack on its education platform, Canvas, says it's reached an agreement with the hackers and the stolen data has been deleted. However, infrastructure has not confirmed if this involved the payment of a ransom. And Sienna Miller and her partner, Ollie Green, have had a second child. It's baby number three for the 44-year-old actress.
7: Sport for Anne Webster, your member for Mallee, authorised A. Webster Mildura.
5: Well, now into AFL first, and questions are already being asked about who will take over the reins at Carlton after Michael Voss finally stepped down. The coach had been under immense pressure after a disastrous start to the 2026 season, with assistant Josh Fraser to take the reins for now. Ken Hinckley, Adam Simpson and Nathan Buckley are being suggested as possible replacements. And to link, the Dolphins have made no changes to their starting lineup ahead of their Magic Round clash against the Bunnies. And that is the latest in news and sport.
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8: Forecast for tonight and tomorrow, remaining fine this evening for the Mallee, a partly cloudy day tomorrow, 23 for Mildura, Robinvale and Ollion. Fine this evening across the Lower Western, partly cloudy day tomorrow, chance for shower near the South Australian border, 23 for Wentworth, Pooncurry 24, Broken Hill 22. Remaining fine this evening for Riverland, partly cloudy day tomorrow, top of 23 for Renmark. 3-day forecast for Sarasia Thursday, a mostly sunny day, slight chance for an afternoon shower 24. Friday, partly cloudy, chance for showers 25. And Saturday, cloudy, high chance of showers 21. Overnight for Sarasia, a low of 11.
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20: It's showtime.
8: Good afternoon to you.
11: If you're new to this show, I probably need to introduce you to one of my obsessions. And I was 10 years late to this obsession. I was a late adopter of the Outlander television show. I'd read the first couple of books and was consumed by them. But then I think Harley was away for a little period of time.
8: Not doing time.
11: In New Zealand, no. And I had the house to myself and I watched two seasons just in one go.
8: Mm-hmm.
11: And I pretty much had to put a sponge on my chin to sop up the drool.
8: Okay.
11: But I just think when you hear this music.
21: Sing me a song of a lass that is gone. Say, could that lass be I?
11: Just hearing that makes my bones melt.
21: Mary of soul, she sailed on a day.
11: Should we hear all of it?
8: No, I think that's enough.
11: You think that's enough?
8: I think we get it.
11: The thing is that what's great about that show is the handsomeness, yes, of Sam Heughan, who plays Jamie, but the character Jamie, who is so obsessively strong and obsessed with his wife Claire, with Claire, who's gone through the stones from another time.
8: That's right.
11: And she meets him in oldie worldie Scotland.
8: So she's in modern times.
11: She's in modern times. She goes on a day trip with her husband. He looks the other way and she falls through some stones.
8: Right. It's like picnic at Hanging Rock.
11: Is horrified by it, wakes up, what clothes am I wearing? There's British soldiers. What's happening? What's going on? And then she gets taken in, as we all would dream of being, by Sam Heughan and his Scottish clan.
8: That sounds really interesting. I'd like to watch that. Every time my wife watched it, there was some really horrible sex scene.
11: Well, there's nothing horrible. It was
8: no,
11: full
8: was like some
11: occasionally
8: fun.
11: I had to put the, as Tony Squires used to call them, the forehead cushions on.
8: Yeah, there was a lot of
11: I had to cover my face with cushions because it was so intense.
8: My wife would be watching always. My youngest son and I would walk into the room.
11: And what would she say?
8: And she'd go, are you blokes going to be here for long? And I'm like, what the hell are you watching?
11: Well, let me tell you, Sam Heughan, they've wrapped up the show after 10 seasons. I haven't watched all the later ones. The show's been wrapped up. Sam Heughan has a new venture.
8: Okay.
11: And I'm here for it. I'll tell you more about it.
8: Are you going to have to attach the chin sponge?
11: I may have to, which could be hard while I'm driving.
8: Oh.
11: This is what this is going to be about.
8: Okay. Instagram as well is coming up. You can always register for Instagram. Jonesy and Amanda driving you home with Jam Nation.
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0: 5 here. It's Jonesy and Amanda driving you home with Jam Nation.
1: I've been talking about Sam Heughan and the character he plays in Outlander, the character of Jamie Fraser. And my obsession was so great that Jenna, our social media guru...
0: Digital Jenna.
1: Digital Jenna put my face onto the body of Claire and put me into some of the situations.
0: Come up with that herself, or is that something that
1: I paid her $18,000. A shot. And anyway, she put those up on our socials, and we'll put them up again. So you can enjoy Live Vicariously Through Me as I live vicariously through AI.
0: We, do you mean you?
1: Well, this is the thing. So the series is wrapped up. Sam Heughan, I saw, because I follow the socials, ladies, has started a new thing with a group called Quinn. Quinn is an app, and yes, I have downloaded this, that's designed for audio erotica. So a variety of people read short stories or maybe stories, not full books, just stories.
0: Yeah.
1: For women's enjoyment. Or men's, I assume, but I think probably they're aimed at women.
0: So it's erotica, but read by
1: well, one of them's read by him, a variety of different people.
0: So could I do this?
1: If they ask you to. Okay. I don't know if your 80s DJ kind of voice would do it, unless I feel like buying a packet of smokes and a long stop block of rock. Maybe that does it for some people, I don't know. But what it says here is that Quinn, which is this app, offers a unique alternative to traditional pornography. It's for women. So it focuses on imagination and mental aspects of saucy biz. So anyway, I have joined. I've signed up.
0: Of course
1: you have. So as I said last week, I've been trying to listen to more meditation music as I walk my dog. From now on, I'm going to be listening to this.
2: I've been at it for hours. My hands certainly have the calluses to prove it. Surrounded by mist and morning dew, I can imagine I'm the only person for miles around. Just me and the old stag.
1: Let me tell you the story. You will love this. This is a complete sort of Hallmark story. So 15 years ago, this guy, Callum Mackay, is a groundskeeper at a Scottish estate that's been turned into a luxury wellness retreat. Does it get any better? He first fell in love with Olivia 15 years ago, a British princess working in Glasgow for a summer placement then. Fast forward to the present, Olivia has arrived at the estate to celebrate her best friend's hen's do. When she comes face to face with a man she hasn't seen in 15 years, the complicated reality of her royal life begins to unravel, and Callum's peaceful routine is upended by the one who got away. Here's a little bit more of the story.
3: All I want is to hear her voice again. Ask if she's read anything good lately. If she followed the moon mission. What she thinks about anything at all. I thought I killed this thing inside of me, but it's only been in one long, deep sleep. And the sight of Olivia has awoken it. Ravenous. Greedy. And I want to know what room she's staying in. What she wears to bed these days. If she still has all the little habits I remember.
1: She was a juggler.
0: Okay. It's now another long block of non-stop rock.
1: And if you see me walking my dog and I'm wearing a strap of sponge on my chin, ignore it. Smiling like a loon.
0: The pub test is coming up.
1: What should it be?
0: Well, you wearing a strap-on sponge?
1: No, actually, it's an interesting one. It's not as interesting as that. This is the thing, the head of Ryanair.
0: Which is a budget airline over there in England.
1: He wants to stop people getting drunk before they get on his planes. We'll talk about that.
0: Jonesy and Amanda driving you home with Jam Nation.
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0: Jonesy and Amanda driving you home. You know, it's been a hell of a week. I think it's time we get down to the Jonesy and Amanda Arms for the pub test.
1: The pub test.
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1: Does not pass the pub test.
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1: Pub test. 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
3: Yeah, the pub test.
1: Doesn't pass the sniff test.
4: 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It's not helpful.
0: Today.
5: Well, this is a story that has come from the CEO of Ryanair, which is a small budget airline in the UK.
0: Michael O'Leary.
5: Michael O'Leary. But I think it can apply anywhere. And this is people being drunk and disorderly on flights. As he, but what's interesting is a particular take he's got on this. He says here that disruptions from passengers has risen from one a week to one a day, to these diversions where flights have to either land early or are late taking off because of disorderly behaviour due to alcohol. We're not talking here about people drinking while on the plane. He has said he doesn't understand why people can drink that early in the morning other than, and same in Australia, you can, from about 5 a.m, all the bars at the airports are open. And this is outside the normal licensing laws for bars. So at the airports, there are different rules. He says, I don't know why anyone should need a drink that early in the morning. Why do we have bars that open in the morning before people get on flights? And he's also suggesting we have a 2-drink limit before passengers get on planes. Mm. A lot of people are saying, well, that's cynical. You're happy to serve as much alcohol as you like on a plane. You don't want them to be drunk when they get on. But who would want to sit next to a drunk passenger?
0: No, terrible.
5: Are you one of those people, though, that, and a lot of people feel like this, that as soon as you hit the airport, the rules don't count. You're on holidays or whatever it is. It's like being in a casino. The clock means nothing.
0: Yeah. I don't know where this obsession with having a drink before you get on a plane came from, though. It never used to be like that. And when I say never, like not in the olden days, I feel like in the last 10 years, all of a sudden the bars are open in the morning. I went past one bar at 6 o'clock at the airport. I went, hang on, well, why is it open? And people are drinking beer at 6. I thought, well.
5: I know. When my son went overseas, I dropped him at the airport with all his friends. They had about 10 beers before they got on a flight. Luckily, they all fell asleep as soon as they got on the flight.
0: Yep.
5: Because you'd hate to be sitting next to that.
0: Well, if you're a nervous flyer, it can calm the nerves.
5: I know. I've got a friend who's a flight anxious. Attendant who has had some terrible experiences. But this, let's talk about this. This is not banning the drinking while you're on a plane.
0: No.
5: It's before you get on.
0: Yep.
5: The early morning airport pint. Does it pass the pub test?
0: Jonesy and Amanda driving you home with Jam Nation.
6: 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River 1467.

0: I know that you don't care about the DJ stuff, but you know, I used to win awards for this stuff.
1: What's happened to you?
0: I'll be drummed out of the Ultimate Album Side Long Weekend. Long block of
1: come and
0: rock.
1: Hang with me on the other side of that.
0: I'll go over to where the talent is and the money. But Instagram is here.
2: Everybody. Fast money.
3: Extra cash.
4: Any money. Jonesy and Amanda's.
0: Instagram. 10 questions, 60 seconds on the clock. You can pass if you don't know the answer. We'll come back to that question if time permits. You get all the questions right, $1,000.
1: You can leave with $1,000. How great and how handy would that be? But you can hang around and answer a bonus question for $2,000, but it's double or nothing.
0: It's a lot for Eliza of Dingley. Hello, Eliza.
5: Hello, Brendan.
0: Oh, look at that.
1: Oh, a bit of a throwaway there, Eliza. And I'm okay with that. I'm
0: Eliza's,
1: not sensitive.
0: Eliza's
1: like
0: Brendan people.
5: Okay. Oh, no. We love Amanda. But yes,
1: Thank
5: I think
1: you.
5: I'm nervous.
1: Oh, but you're allowed to be nervous because I think that will help your synapses fire.
0: Mm-hmm.
1: So, Eliza, 10 questions, 60 seconds. If you're not sure, do say pass because we might have time, okay, to come back.
5: Okay.
1: Eliza, let's see what we can do. Here we go. Here comes question number one. How many colours are in a rainbow?
5: Seven.
1: Question two. What animals are Tom and Jerry?
5: Pass.
1: Question three. Which Asian language is also the name of a fruit?
5: Mandarin.
1: Question four. Robin Williams plays a British nanny in which film?
5: Mrs. Doubtfire.
1: Question five. What's the name of the largest ocean on Earth?
5: Pass.
1: Question six, which animal is on the Porsche logo?
5: Oh, pass.
1: Question seven, which cyclist has won the Tour de France seven times?
5: Oh, I know it. Let me think. Pass.
1: Okay, question eight, which Australian company makes Tim Tams?
5: Nestle.
1: Oh, Arnott's.
5: Arnott's, really? Oh, I thought you said Kit Kat. Oh, my God, I'm an idiot.
1: That's where I was, Tim Tams. But let's go back. I think you probably know these ones. Tom and Jerry. What kind of animals are Tom and Jerry?
5: Oh, okay. Mouse and cat.
1: Yes, that's right. And the largest ocean on Earth, I wouldn't have known this one, is the Pacific.
5: Yeah, I know. And I know I want a horse
1: yes,
5: logo.
1: Yes, that's
5: on my
1: right,
5: car.
1: On the Porsche. Yep. And who do you think might have won the Tour de France seven times?
5: What's his name?
1: Lance Armstrong.
0: Good old Womble.
5: Yeah.
1: Good old Womble.
5: User, yes.
1: That's right. Yes, good old drug user. Thank you, Eliza.
0: One ball drug user, which one do you want to be?
1: The answer's to all of them.
0: Eliza, thank you for being on our show.
5: Oh, I love you guys. Thank you.
1: Thank you, Eliza.
0: Love you. That love is coming right back at you. If you'd like to register to play Instagram, jonesyandamanda.com.au. We'll do it again tomorrow. In the meantime, the pub test is coming up.
1: Yes, the early morning airport pint. Does it pass the pub test?
0: Jonesy and Amanda driving you home with Jam Nation.
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0: morning flights. Internationally and at domestic airports, the bars are open very, very early. He's saying, why do you need to serve alcohol at times when passengers don't need to be drinking 5 or 6 in the morning? Because airport bars fall outside the licensing laws of normal places. Mm. Some people have said, well, once I'm on holidays, that's it. Airport bars are part of the holiday for me.
1: You're drinking in the cab on the way to the airport.
0: It's like somehow the rules don't exist, like you're in a casino. Time is nothing. Other people, I've got a friend who's a flight attendant who says that it's the worst thing in the world. You're in that small tube and you're trying to keep people from being disruptive.
1: Sure.
0: The guy from Ryanair CEO has said that rather than having an incident once a week, they're having a delaying incident at least once a day now.
1: Yeah. That would be a real bummer, though. You're on a plane and some nut who's tanked makes the plane.
0: Or some nut who's tanked sets off someone else who's not tanked and a fight ensues. That happens too. So the early morning airport pint, does it pass the pub test?
2: Yes, it does pass the pub test because I like having a drink before I go on a holiday.
3: Definitely not. I'm an ex-flight attendant and it's the last thing that airports should be serving passengers. Early morning flights on Jetstar with people who have already been drinking was my experience. So no, it definitely doesn't pass the pub test.
4: It doesn't pass the pub test because I think you need to be respectful of your fellow travellers, particularly when you're going to be in very close confines for probably up to 24 hours. I think you need to be respectful of your fellow travellers and just have a drink while you're on the plane if that's your want.
5: No, it doesn't pass the pub test because it's too early in the morning and if people are drunk when they get on a plane, they usually get more drunk and it's just awful.
6: No, it doesn't pass the pub test because you're probably already jet lagged and that's just going to add a little bit more to your body.
7: I think when you're on holiday, time does not exist, you can have a drink at the airport.
1: There you go, just have a drink on the plane. Unless you're the pilot.
0: Yes, righto, please don't.
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0: Well, we'll be back again tomorrow. 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
1: Oh, yay, my tummy.
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7: Forecast for tonight and tomorrow. Fine this evening for Mallee, a partly cloudy day tomorrow. 23 for Mildura, Robinvale and Allion. Remaining fine this evening for Lower Western, partly cloudy day tomorrow. Chance for shower near the South Australian border. 23 for Wentworth, Pooncurry 24, Broken Hill 22. Remaining fine this evening for Riverland, partly cloudy day tomorrow. Top of 23 for Renmark. 3-day forecast for Sunraysia, Thursday, mostly sunny, slight chance of an afternoon shower, 24. Friday, partly cloudy, chance of showers, 25. And Saturday, chance of showers, 21. Overnight for Sunraysia, low of 11.
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10: Welcome to the Christian O'Connell Show. On today's show, what have you got for our A to Z of Australian slang? When I first moved down under 8 years ago, the first Oz slang I learned was tracky dacks. Still my favourite ones. Tracky dacks. What else has to go on our A to Z of Aussie slang? Text me 0475 031043. Also on today's show, what are the signs you're an adult and we've got a brand new time waster, budget bands. 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A to Z of Aus slang coming up next.
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0: Christian O'Connell Show. When I first moved to Australia, 2 weeks' time, 8 years ago, one of my first Australian slang terms I learnt was tracky dacks, okay? And I was thinking, maybe we should do like an A to Z of Oz slang.
1: Love it.
0: T, obviously, for tracky dacks. Mm-hmm. And just so I'm right in my spelling of it, T-R-A-double-K-Y?
1: Oh, I would have gone C-K-Y.
2: Yeah, C-K-Y, perhaps.
0: But on the ear, phonetically, it sounds like it's tracky dacks as in two K's. But you're saying C-K-Y.
1: Yeah, I mean, they're the same
0: sound. And then the dacks, what about that? D-A-K, yes. Sure, D-A-K-S there.
2: Yeah, definitely.
1: Oh, I would have gone D-A-C-K-S.
2: Oh, no.
1: No. The crowd.
0: Yeah?
1: D-A-K-S, okay.
0: Hang on, the producer's got their hands up. What do you reckon, Chuckle Sisters?
3: C-K, for both.
4: No. K-K-Y-K-S. Tracky.
1: What do you got against
3: track
1: C?
3: Pants.
1: Track, yeah, like a tracksuit pants is
0: tracky, but then the dax doesn't sound like track, it's dax.
2: Yeah, it's very short, dax.
0: Yeah, that's it. It's a punchy.
2: Okay,
0: it's a punch.
1: Okay.
0: You know, it's a tracky dax.
1: So D-A-K-S.
0: Yes.
1: Okay.
0: Tracky dax. No, hands up in the air. What's up, Logan?
3: How do you spell quacks?
4: Sorry? We're not talking about quacks.
3: C-K-S.
0: What about sacks? Oh, yeah, I'm proving
3: C-K-S.
0: Your point. The reason why I didn't win anything in debate club. I proved the opposing team's point. All right, so what else? The A to Z of Oz slang. At the moment, we can't even agree on one entry, tracky dax. Lisa is saying you're spelling it wrong. The dax is D-A-X-S.
1: Oh, no. Whoa. No, why would you have...
0: Horrible.
1: I hate that. Sorry, Lisa.
0: Lisa, I'm sorry. I know you're a long-time listener as well. Long-time listener, first time falling out, Lisa. But no, there's no one is saying D-A-X-S.
1: No, no. And especially if you got the X, you definitely don't need the S.
0: No.
1: But no X's. So

0: The moment I'm defaulting to the Oxford English Dictionary, the global reference for etymology.
1: Trachydax.
2: Trachydax.
3: Trachydax.
0: Now, their spelling over Oz is in first word trachy, T-R-A-C-K-I-E. Second part, Dax, D-A-K-S.
2: Yes.
4: Yep.
0: Do you know what we should do tomorrow on the show? Aussie Spelling Bee.
5: Yes, great idea.
0: Has Galah got one L or two L's? Tell me this.
3: One.
0: Yes?
5: Yeah.
0: Right, okay. I don't want to play then. I'll be quiz master for it, okay? Galah. Oh, you flaming Galah. It's not quite the same bird, is it?
5: No.
0: So let's put Trachydax in. So our spelling of it is?
5: Y and a K.
0: Yeah. Mm. Yeah. All right, Patsy, what have you got then for our A to Z of Australian slang?
2: I've got an F for you, Rio. Flanny.
0: Oh, sounds like you had then. You're a little bit rough then. I've got an F for you, Rio. As an F off.
4: That's every other day.
0: I said, don't speak to him like that on air. Always pretend that we get on well, guys. Please.
2: Flanny for flannelette shirt.
5: Yes, flanny or flanno. What do you normally go?
0: Flanno's better.
4: Flanno.
3: Flanny.
5: Maybe it's a regional thing. Maybe it's a victorious New South Wales thing.
2: Maybe.
0: So what would you call it, Pats?
2: Flanny.
0: Nah. I'm with Pats, actually. I hear flanny more than flanno.
2: It's not a flanno.
5: It's a flanno. Chuck a flanno on.
0: No.
5: Chuck a flanny on.
2: No. It's a flanny.
5: Flanny's very close to fanny as well.
4: Flanny sounds like something you eat.
2: Well, you might.
0: Yes, no. It's flanny.
5: It's flanny.
2: F-L-A-N-N-Y.
0: No, I'm with Patsy.
2: Whack it up there on
5: the Palmy Palmer.
0: Pats is right.
4: Two against two here.
2: Stop procrastinating.
0: She studied journalism.
2: Yeah, thank you.
0: She didn't pass it, but she studied it.
2: Flanny, I've got another one. You've got to put mockies up there, as in moccasins.
0: Sure. No, it's not A to Z of Bogan. No. Trachydax, yes. M for mockies, no. Absolutely not. Rhea, what do you think should go up there?
5: I love having a squiz. One of my favourite phrases.
0: Yes.
4: Squiz.
0: Go and have a squiz at this.
5: Have a squiz.
0: Lovely, almost a poetry to it as well. Squiz is a lovely word. How on earth would you spell that?
5: S-Q-U-I-Z.
2: Yes. Mm.
5: Yeah.
0: Yeah, you're right. Yeah. There's no E on that. Having a squiz, yeah.
2: No, you're right there, having a squiz.
0: Yes.
4: Have a quick squiz.
0: Alex, what do you think should go on A to Z of Australian slang? You must have some good ones.
4: D's got to be Durries or Dunny.
2: Yes.
5: I thought we weren't doing the broken one.
0: Yes.
4: Oh, for old mate. Got to have old mate.
0: I would say that's probably my favourite one.
4: Yeah.
0: It can be used affectionately as a mild term of abuse. Like old mate over there.
4: Old mate.
0: Old mate's had a few, isn't he? Hey, have a word with old mate. It's time for him to go home. It's such a great phrase that.
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cheers to those moments in music you just have to. 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

0: Nation.
1: Christian O'Connell's show. What do you think should be in our A to Z of Australian slang? Barry Crocker. Christian, what about a Barry Crocker? He's had a Barry Crocker today out there. Shocker is great. So what are we going for? Is it, no, you've gone S for shocker. Is it Barry?
2: I feel like Barry Crocker, that's more of like an English thing where they do
1: rhyming
2: the
1: slang.
2: The rhyming slang. But the
1: and when you say they, one of them, they is here.
2: Yeah.
1: They is here? It's like a rapper. This is from Jody Roberts today, Christian, for your A to Z of Aussie slang. C for cashy.
2: Oh, yes. Oh, yeah.
1: Feels like it's right today for a budget day. I've never done it myself. Melinda's got, what about you for Yui? Chuck a Yui.
3: Chuck a Yui.
1: Yes. Yes. Yeah.
2: Ooh, how do you spell Yui?
1: U-EY.
4: Love it.
1: Drongo.
2: Oh, yes.
1: One of the all-time greats, isn't it? D for Drongo. C for Clacker. Now, I'm presuming the right thing, Mel. Yeah.
2: No, it's your butt, right? Like chuck a lemon up a chook's clacker.
1: Oh, you're kidding.
3: Yeah.
1: Oh, no wonder I've had confusion at the doctor's surgery saying I've got a problem with my clackers.
3: Oh, no.
1: Oh, dear. Plums? I said I hurt my plums, would you understand?
3: Yes.
1: So would you get me to the doctor?
2: You could have said it more
1: briefly. He's whacked me in the plums.
5: Oh, that's Jay. Jet's crackers.
3: Oh, yeah.
1: That's going to go up there, yeah.
2: Clacker comes from the cloaca, the part of the body on a bird, but Aussies just called it clacker.
3: Oh, really?
1: I didn't know that. Up the duff. I think that's actually quite an English one as well.
2: It's a goodie, though.
1: Yeah, it's a great one. Is it for someone who's pregnant, up the duff? Yeah. They should have just have cards. Lovely to hear you're up the duff. Yes. Grouse, how can we miss Chief
3: Grouse?
1: Grouse. I know we got Goombag at the moment. Shibby, right? S for Shibby, right? Oh. You were talking about it earlier. Yes. I've not heard this one. Gutser, as in came a gutser off his bike.
3: Or you fall over. Oh, come a gutser.
2: What?
3: It's a 70s term.
2: Can you spell it? How would
3: gutser.
2: You?
3: Gutser. Would that be G-U-T-Z-A? Gutser?
1: Right. Their spelling is, you're right, Patsy, G-U-T, but they've gone with the S-A. Renee has gone with the S-A.
3: Yeah,
1: gutser.
3: Better.
1: And in context there, he came a gutser off his bike.
3: Yeah.
1: I've got a couple here. What about N for Nigel?
2: Yeah. Nigel,
1: lonely
2: no friends.
1: Man. Yes. Yes.
5: Or just Nigel.
1: In the UK, known as Nobby. Nobby no mates. Same thing. Nigel here, though. I love Nigel. Don't leave me here alone. I'll be in right. Old Nigel. What about B? You love the phrase bloody oath.
2: Oh, yeah. Yeah. Good one.
1: It's a great one. B for bloody oath. Crack the shit. See, it's a classic one, isn't it?
2: It's a classic.
1: It's cracked.
2: You bloody cracked it. Yeah. Yes.
1: How would you spell sook? Oh, he's having a sook.
2: Having a sook's a good one,
1: I
2: too.
1: I remember the first AFL game I saw on TV, and all I had to say to this Australian, my neighbourhood came around and watched my first game with me and sort of walked me through it, and the commentators went, look at him, he's having a right sook. And I went, what's happening now? Is that a play? Like the full court press, the sook?
2: He's doing the sook?
1: You know what I mean? He's having a sook. How would you spell that? S-U-K? What's sook?
3: No, isn't it S-O-O-K?
1: Yeah. Okay. And then what about rooted?
2: Good one. Yeah,
1: I love that one. And that does mean tired, doesn't it?
3: Yes.
2: It can mean a lot of things.
1: It can't it? But a root rat means only one thing.
2: Yes. Yeah, he's not
1: leave
2: tired.
1: Leave it there. No. Oh, he's tired because he was too much of a... Leave it there.
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0: Christian O'Connell Show. Signs you're an adult. We're doing now. Then what are the signs you're an adult? You can text me 0475 031043. Christian, finally swept and mopped the floors. Now I'm getting old when I say that. Recently I've dropped a day off work. Now have time to do my floors on a Monday off. love walking on my tiles with no shoes. So clean and smooth. I get it.
1: Yeah, it's a great feeling.
0: Rachel heard me last week saying how much I love getting my mop on. I love, and Pino Clean and that Dettol. Half a bottle.
2: Oh my Lord.
0: It stinks.
2: It's like a veterinary surgery.
0: It's more like a morgue, actually. It is. It's too harsh, but I love that sharpness. Sharp burn now, burning. I want it burning the nostrils. It's also cleansing the nasal hairs as well. Patsy, what are the signs you're an adult for you?
3: I got my geek on yesterday.
0: Sorry? Who is this, Gollum?
2: I got my geek on yesterday and I did
0: got
2: my...
0: Got your gay on?
2: My geek! G-double-E-K, my geek.
1: Signs you're a geek?
2: No, I do like a little audit every year of insurances to check that, you know, we're covered enough and are we paying too much and our premiums.
1: You're good.
2: But a funny thing happened because I was on the website of one of our insurers and I needed to ring.
0: Planning something of a Chris, are you?
2: No, I'm not.
0: I'd sleep with one eye open right now, mate. I just had to have something upped, life assurance, and I was like looking at the sums my wife gets. She makes more money if I'm half dead. So she must be meeting up with the girl secretly. Like, we can't kill him, but it's near death. Near to death. Him. Like he can't. One of the things was what? They get a big power. If I can't take a message on the phone.
2: Oh.
0: No, I'm serious. There's like what? Five things. I'm not good at that now. Yeah. I'm only just one more away from being technically half dead.
1: You're quarter dead at the
0: You're
1: moment.
0: Quarter dead.
2: I had to click on one of the insurers, you know, on the website. Give us a call, just click on it. Only they've obviously put the wrong number up there because it went through to a funeral director's.
0: Oh. I guess actually if it's life insurance, you're probably putting in your stats and they're like, technically you dead.
2: Cut straight to the chase. And I thought, oh no, that must be a mistake. So I rung it again and no, it went straight through to
0: listen, you can't be making crank calls to funeral directors. They're going to know it's you.
2: She said, oh, we get this all
0: Patrina
2: the time.
0: Patrina Jones again on a Monday. She does all of this. Is that, she's pretending to be that geek character.
1: Is your fridge running?
0: Christian, signs you're an adult. I've started moisturising my elbows and knees. Oh, hi, Emma. Can't be having dry elbows and knees. I love that one. You start using shot glasses as a boiled egg holder. Mm. Christian, you signs you're an adult when the never-ending story is now The Washing and not a beloved children's movie. Louisa in Sydney. Christian, I know I'm an adult now. Recently did some research and purchased a brand better clothes air dryer that extends.
2: Oh,
0: we got one of those. It is. My wife was going, Chris goes, I actually think this is the best clothes era we've ever had. And went, please, can we keep some mystique in the relationship? Please, it's not. This is like 20, 25 years ahead of us. We don't, it's not giving right now. Raving about an extendable, solid, sturdy era and clothes dryer. I think it must be the same one, Louisa. So she's very, very excited about it.
1: Patsy actually recommended the one we bought, the Anko one.
0: The A-frame.
1: It is an A-frame, yeah. And Patsy knew the exact price. She goes, that's the one from Kmart. That's $32.99.
2: And the SKU number is 629. No, I really stepped it up last year at Aldi and it's coming up, I think, this week or next week in special buys with a heated clothes horse. Like you plug it in and it actually heats.
0: Oh my God, I want one of those.
2: Fantastic.
0: Yeah. Christian and Sanjanato, when you can enjoy a couple of scoops of ice cream without filling them, just stir it up into a thick shake. Yes. Christian, rummaging around in your purse or bag to find the right money because you don't want to break a $50 note. Even that phrase, break a note, is an old phrase. It's breaking a note. You say to a TikToker now, a teenager, do you know what breaking a note is? They'd have no idea about breaking a note. Can you break this for me? Signs you're an adult, when you're driving around, you have to turn the radio down to concentrate reading a street sign or turn into a driveway. I had to have complete silence. Yes. I don't know why. I think it's a guy thing. I don't think women need to do that.
1: No, because we can't multitask.
0: No, we really can't. That radio is going to be turned completely off. You're right. Just to do a U-turn. Christian, what about you suddenly have fish oil tablets? Yes, this morning, in the morning, having my omega-3 tablets.
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0: Christian O'Connell Show. Time waster today. Oh, my word. What time are you sitting down in your tracky dacks for the budget?
1: Oh, can't wait.
0: Oh, my God. Get your popcorn. All right, budget bands. Who's on stage at Budget Fest?
2: Tell me.
0: Johnny Cash in Hand.
1: God.
0: Debt Leopard.
1: Oh, no.
0: Yeah, they're Stony Broke guys. Stony Broke. Poor old Debt Leopard. Oasis. Oh, they owe money.
3: Oasis.
0: Oh, yeah. They owe the tax man a lot of money from that big tour.
1: That's gold.
0: Tell you who's raking it in. Mm. Country and Western singer Dolly Parton.
1: Silver.
0: Cost of living end.
1: That's good. That's good gold.
0: And the BGSTs. The BGST.
1: Nerd.
0: Yes.
1: Nerd.
0: Yes. All right, Rio, what have you got? Budget bands.
1: The Tighty Tighty Bosstones.
0: Oh, very good. Gold.
1: 50 Cent.
0: Also gold.
1: 9-inch Sales. Oh, they love a yellow sticker at Coles. No, it wasn't.
0: Bronze, yeah.
1: And the Scrooge Brothers. Like Ebenezer Scrooge.
0: What's the band?
1: From the Blues Brothers.
0: Oh dear. That's a movie as well, written fictional band.
1: Oh, yeah.
0: No, that's kind of marking you.
1: Fair enough.
0: Ungraded. Yeah. All right, what have you got? Rio had some cutbacks on the comedy there. All right, budget bands, you ready to mark?
1: Oh, yeah.
0: We begin with the Jimmy Chalmers. What about Jim Chalmers Class Heroes? Do you remember the Jim Class Heroes?
1: Cookie Jar.
0: Yes.
1: Yes, gold.
0: Janet, incredible skills and reference there. Jim Chalmers Class Heroes is gold. Megan Trader, she's selling a few things.
1: Very good too, gold.
0: Yeah, these are very good today. James, rain it in.
1: Rain
0: come
1: it
0: on, guys.
1: In.
0: Come on, Australia. Rain it in.
1: Gold.
0: Johnny Cashflow.
1: Silver.
0: Frugal Rom.
1: Oh, gold.
0: Sarah, well done. Mortgage Against the Machine.
1: Silver.
0: You Two for One.
1: Oh, brilliant gold.
0: Fed off of Van Halen. Fed off of Van Halen. I love that. That's an old-timey phrase, isn't it? Fed off the back of a van. Tony Taxton.
1: That's good. Silver plus.
0: Poor Alice Cooper. He's not as rich as he used to be. No, he's Alice Coupon.
1: This is so good. Gold.
0: Tennille, well done. Mumford & Sons, invest in crypto.
1: Bronze.
0: 50 Cent off.
1: Silver.
0: The Taxon 5.
1: Silver plus.
0: Not AC/DC. KPMG. Global Accountants.
1: Gets the audit done.
0: Yes.
1: Silver plus.
0: Joe, well done. Powder Fiscal.
1: Silver.
0: Surplus a lot.
1: Surplus a lot. Yes. Gold. Yes.
0: Glenn, well done. We love Tex Perkins. Cool guy.
1: Oh, yeah.
0: Tex Perkins?
1: No, not as cool.
0: No.
1: Silver plus.
0: Budget Marley.
1: Silver.
0: Don't worry about a thing, guys. Hunters and Debt Collectors.
1: Silver.
0: Simon and Garfrugal.
1: Gold.
0: Mitchell, well done. Jimmy Chalmers. We're back to Jimmy Chalmers. Jimmy Chalmers Eat World.
1: Gold.
0: Richard Holst, well done. This isn't. These are so funny. This one's from Corey. Stevie, wonder who's getting screwed over tonight. Stevie, wonder who's getting screwed over tonight.
1: Gold.
0: Huh? We all are. No lube. The Upshot Boys.
1: Gold.
0: Oh, that's very good. What's that, Laura? Reject Shop Boys.
1: Silver.
0: Bargain Basement Jacks.
1: Silver plus.
0: And finally, Crosby, Stills, Ernst & Young. Oh, my God, another accountancy one.
1: Good.
0: Ernst & Young reference and Jimmy Chalmers. We should only refer to him now in news now as well as Jimmy Chalmers or Jimbo.
1: He'll love that.
0: He will. All right, hard to pick a winner. There were so many great ones. Who's getting those tiger buns, eh?
1: Jim Chalmers Class Heroes.
0: Yes, we end on a Jimmy. All right, that's the Christian O'Connell Show for today. 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

0: River 1467 weather for Ontario General Store, 8th Street, Mildura.
1: Forecast for tonight and tomorrow, fine this evening for Mallee, a partly cloudy day tomorrow, 23 for Mildura, Robinvale and Allion. Remaining fine this evening for Lower Western, partly cloudy day tomorrow, chance for shower near the South Australian border, 23 for Wentworth, Pooncurry 24, Broken Hill 22. Remaining fine this evening for Riverland, partly cloudy day tomorrow, top of 23 for Renmark. 3-day forecast for Serasia, Thursday, mostly sunny, slight chance for an afternoon shower 24. Friday, partly cloudy, chance of showers 25, and some chance of showers 21. Overnight for Serasia, low of 11.
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1: Good evening. Welcome to the 80s at 8. Shane Bryan with you. Tonight it's Chart Tuesday and we go back to May 1986, the month that this song hit the charts. Cliff Richard and the Young Ones. I managed to find some footage of Rick Mayall meeting Molly Meldrum on the set of Countdown. It was absolute chaos. It was also the same month that Prince had two songs in the charts. One of them was this one. What was the other one? Well, it wasn't what you would expect, believe me. Right now, let's get underway with Diana Ross. It was a huge song for her, written and produced by the Bee Gees, Motown Meets Disco, and it was the number one song in May 1986, Chain Reaction. You're on the 80s at 8.

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1: You went to the office that night with JR's gun. It was you, Kristen, who shot JR.
0: This was playing on your radio. This is the 80s and 8. River 1467.

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You're on the 80s at 8. Shane Bryan with you as we've gone back to May 1986 for Chart Tuesday. And that, of course, was Madonna, Live to Tell, a song that reached number 7 here in Australia and came straight from the movie At Close Range, which starred Madonna alongside her then husband, Sean Penn. Now it's time to take a look at the top 5 songs for May 1986, kicking it off with one of 2 songs written by Prince in the top 5 under a pseudonym. He called himself Christopher. Just Christopher. This is The Bangles with Manic Monday.

Great lyrics, the I Don't Have to Run Day. It was a perfect mix of pop polish and weekday frustration, and it hit number 5 on the charts. Coming in at number 4, Billy Ocean, When the Going Gets Tough.

A big, big soundtrack movie, Jewel of the Nile. It dominated radio everywhere. Coming in at number three, straight from our television sets, it was Cliff Richard and the Young Ones with Living Doll. Yeah!

0: Thanks,
1: Mick. So it was a pretty good novelty hit. It became a monster number one song. Cliff teamed up with Rick Mayall and The Company for Comic Relief, and it gave a whole new generation singing along to Living Doll. Coming in at number two, it was Prince's other song, Kiss. Just want your extra time and your kiss. It was a stripped back, funky and bold song, no bass line, falsetto all the way through it. Proof that Prince could actually reinvent pop with almost nothing and completely own it. And we heard our number one song, Diana Ross, Chain Reaction, at the start of the show. Yeah.

Oh, it became a massive hit for Diana Ross, produced and written by the Bee Gees, Motown meets disco, and threw Diana Ross back to the top and ruled the charts right around the world. That was our top five for May 1986. Our next song was a brand new era for Van Halen, new sound and a new vocalist, Sammy Hagar. The song went to top 10 right around the world and peaked at number 8 in Australia. Why Can't This Be Love? Van Halen on the 80s at 8 as we go back to May 1986 for Chart Tuesday.

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1: Look, everyone, he's coming through the doors.
2: Brilliant! He didn't even open them!
1: He's here!
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0: Can I go now?
1: Yes, thanks, Cliff. Bye. Right, kids, if you don't buy this record, then you're an utter.
2: You're on the 80s at 8. Shane Bryan with you as we've gone back to May 1986 for Chart Tuesday. And Cliff Richard there with Living Doll, an unexpected second life thanks to the young ones. It was absolute chaos, interruptions, insults. The video was awesome. Cliff very gamely playing along. And, of course, it went straight to number one in the UK, gradually got there in Australia as well, became one of the most talked about novelty hits of the year, all for comic relief. Right in the middle of all that, Ben Elton and Rick Mayall were actually in Australia touring the country with their stand-up comedy show. While they were here, they dropped in on Countdown to give a bit of British alternative comedy straight to Aussie TV. God help Molly Meldrum.
1: Billion pop music.
3: Fantastic.
1: And our single is at number three, so make it number one next week, Australia, otherwise I'll kill all of you.
3: Right, but we've got to go now, because otherwise stupid Molly Meldrum will come and talk to us.
1: Yeah, come on, let's go.
3: Oh, no, it's stupid Molly Meldrum.
1: Oh, look, it's ugly, stupid hat. Stupid Australian
4: What's
1: sweater.
4: What's going on here?
1: Nothing.
4: What? Australian ruins out like this.
3: It was Rick Mayall. He did it.
4: Was it you?
3: No, it was.
1: No, it was not me. Who cares what you think, Molly stupid hat Meldrum, in excess fan?
4: Oh, really? Say goodnight, Rick.
1: Isn't he a rubber hammer?
3: No, I'm sorry. We swapped it. It's a real hammer. It's a real hammer. We swapped.
4: Great.
1: Now we're going to have a little conversation, can't
4: right.
1: we, Mole?
4: Not wanting to really worry about your friend, but how's the tour going?
3: The tour is going great. We're having a lot of fun. Getting a lot of people coming down, seeing us. It's a comedy show. It's all stand-up comedy, so if you want to laugh, come and see it.
2: 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It climbed to number six on the Aussie charts. Boom Crash Opera, that's next on the 80s at 8.
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You're on the 80s today. Shane Bryan with you as we've gone back to May 1986 for Chart Tuesday. And John Mellencamp there, R-O-C-K in the USA. It charted in Australia as a double A-side with Under the Boardwalk peaking at number 18. It's time to take a look at the UK and the US charts. Starting with the UK, Rock Me Amadeus by Falco. Coming in at number 3, it was a global oddity at the time, partly in German, inspired by Mozart and unlike anything else on the charts. At number 2 in the UK was Patti LaBelle and Michael McDonald with On My Own, and then

0: It was Spitting Image, the chicken song. It was a full-blown novelty hit from a very satirical TV show. Very silly and proof that comedy songs could definitely top the charts in the 80s. Now let's head to the US where the number three song, we heard it before, it was Prince with Kiss. Number two in America was the Pet Shop Boys with West End Girls.
1: In a Western town, the dead end world, the Eastern boys and Western girls.
0: A little bit of British electronic music invasion into the US. And the number one song in the US was Robert Palmer, Addicted to Love. It became one of MTV's most memorable videos for a lot of reasons, and it became one of the defining hits of 1986. Coming up next, Falco with Rock Me Amadeus, the song that would go on to hit number one in America. Of course, in 1986, songs could just about come from anywhere. This is the 80s at 8.
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0: Well, that's it for the 80s today. Tomorrow night on the show, a very special guest. He was in Joy Division and also New Order, Peter Hook. We take a look at the collapse of Joy Division and the start of New Order with Peter Hook on the 80s at 8. That's tomorrow night. Catch you then. Thanks for keeping me company.
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21: Forecast for tonight and tomorrow, fine this evening for Mallee, a partly cloudy day tomorrow, 23 for Mildura, Robinvale and Allion. Remaining fine this evening for Lower Western, partly cloudy day tomorrow, chance for shower near the South Australian border, 23 for Wentworth, Pooncurry 24, Broken Hill 22. Remaining fine this evening for Riverland, partly cloudy day tomorrow, top of 23 for Renmark. 3-day forecast for Serasia, Thursday, mostly sunny, slight chance of an afternoon shower, 24. Friday, partly cloudy, chance of showers, 25. And such chance of showers, 21. Overnight for Serasia, low of 11.
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2: Forecast for tonight and tomorrow. Fine this evening for Mallee, a partly cloudy day tomorrow. 23 for Mildura, Rombale and Oyen. Raining fine this evening for Lower Western. Partly cloudy day tomorrow. Chance for shower near the South Australian border. 23 for Wentworth. Pooncurry 24. Broken Hill 22. Remaining fine this evening for Riverland. Partly cloudy day tomorrow. Top of 23 for Renmark. 3-day forecast for Serasia. Thursday, mostly sunny. Slight chance of an afternoon shower 24. Friday, partly cloudy. Chance of showers 25. And such chance of showers 21. Overnight for Serasia, low of 11.
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5: Forecast for tonight and tomorrow. Fine this evening for Mallee, a partly cloudy day tomorrow. 23 for Mildura, Robinvale and Oyen. Raining fine this evening for Lower Western, partly cloudy day tomorrow. Chance for shower near the South Australian border. 23 for Wentworth, Pinkenba 24, Broken Hill 22. Remaining fine this evening for Riverland, partly cloudy day tomorrow. Top of 23 for Renmark. 3-day forecast for Serasia, Thursday, mostly sunny, slight chance of an afternoon shower, 24. Friday, partly cloudy, chance of showers, 25. And Saturday, chance of showers, 21. Overnight for Serasia, low of 11.
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0: 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For Good Deal Tyres, keeping the wheels of Sunraysia rotating for over 35 years.
5: For the Mallee Low Eastern District, today mostly cloudy 23, tomorrow mostly sunny 24, and Friday mostly cloudy 25. Overnight for Sunraysia, a low of 11.
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0: Rich and O'Connell show. Good morning, Rio.
1: Good morning.
0: Good morning, Pats.
2: Morning.
0: Good morning, the man who screwed up his wife's 40th over the weekend, Alex.
1: Thank you for bringing it up again. Morning.
0: That's okay, every day this week.
1: Yeah.
0: Bonnie's asked me to.
1: Yeah, I bet you
0: never let him forget it for all of 2026.
1: I'll be making up for it the rest of my life.
0: You will. You really will, yeah. I drove past that pace yesterday evening and I chuckled to myself. You know when they should have plaques outside buildings?
1: Yes.
0: When some guys screwed up, there should be loads of them. Like 15 to 20. Probably every Monday, something else being nailed up there for some guy to melt down there over a weekend.
1: The day Dad stuffed up.
0: Yep.
1: Well and truly.
0: And part of an ongoing series as well. Now, on a Tuesday, the first half hour of the show, we go around the team and we ask you guys listening as well, how was your Monday? How did you start the week? Are you a Monday winner or loser? Text me which way. Are you Monday winner or loser? 0475031043. Patsy, how was your day?
2: I'm afraid I'm a loser yesterday, or rather my husband is. Our daughter had like a voice concert at school last night. They do like a showcase for the musical students. It's very exciting.
0: Interesting way to describe it. A voice concert.
2: Mm. Yeah, it's a voice concert. So all the singing students will get up and sing a song.
0: Otherwise known as singing.
2: Yeah, well, voice concert.
0: I went to a voice concert the weekend. Saw the Rolling Stones.
2: They call the subject voice. That's what I'm saying. It's a voice concert.
1: What did she sing?
2: Billy, of course.
0: Oh,
2: L'amour, wow. La Davie, or La Mévie, whatever the song is.
0: Really touched you. Really made a note of it last night. Whatever the song is.
2: I hadn't heard it before, so it was lovely. She
0: Mother's
2: did
0: Day's evaporated quick, isn't it, guys?
2: Hey,
0: whatever it was.
2: Hours.
0: Yeah, blah, blah, blah, all the...
2: I'm still singing. Anyway, my husband was working from home yesterday, so he was business up top, so I had the business shirt on and stuff, but had his slippers on because he was just working from home.
0: Wow. I was nervous about what was down below. Budgie smugglers?
2: No, he had slacks on.
0: He strikes me as the one who wears sock suspenders as well.
2: Oh, no. His
0: smart trousers hanging up, but he only gets up and wanders around the house with a business shirt up top and then party down below. Party down below. Great song.
2: Anyway, we were halfway to school and he goes, oh, no. And I thought, oh, my God, what's happened? Are we about to hit something? Look down at his feet. He's still got his moccasins on.
1: Oh.
2: For the school concert.
0: Yeah, but you said business up top.
2: Not for
0: chilling
2: school.
0: Down below with the mocks.
2: Not for school. So I had to do a quick U-turn and dart back home and get his good going out shoes on. Otherwise, he would have turned up to school. Imagine Audrey's reaction if he'd come into school with his slippers on. That would have been highly embarrassing.
1: I thought he would be the sort of man who would easily go to a school concert with moccasins
2: on.
1: Oh,
0: No.
3: He's a shameless man.
0: No, he's not a shameless man. When he's out, he's smart out.
2: Okay.
0: He'd have been horrified by that, Pat.
2: Oh, it's just, he said, oh, I'm going to have to miss it. No, hurry up. We've got time.
0: But I've seen... And you, I'm sure you back me up on this, Patsy. I've seen at lots of school events some mums in mocks.
2: Yeah, no, sorry. Mm. No. There is no place, even for trackies, I reckon. Like if you're going to an event, no, don't wear your trackies. Certainly not your slippers.
0: I think a lot of people are going to be disagreeing with you.
2: Really?
0: Read the big room that is Australia.
2: Oh, no, come on. We've got to have certain standards.
1: What about a nice pair of trackies? A really nice pair. I've got a nice pair of trackies. I'll wear them tomorrow. I've got a nice pair of trackies.
0: Well, they've got like an iron pleat in or something.
1: No, they're just a bit more elevated. You know, they're
2: do
1: not something
2: like
1: you'd
2: like
1: wear.
2: Do you mean like a Lululemon or something?
1: Huh. No, I do have a Lululemon, but these
0: athleisure wear, whatever it's called.
1: Yes, no, these are more of a formal tracksuit.
0: Oh, listen to yourself. Only in Australia, because someone actually say, unironically, a formal tracksuit pants.
1: I wouldn't wear it to a wedding, but I think I could wear it to a dinner.
2: No.
1: I'll bring them in
0: wear
1: tomorrow.
0: Them in tomorrow. I'll bring wear them in tomorrow.
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1: Now, I don't know, I'm poised whether I'm a Monday winner or loser.
2: Hmm.
1: Yesterday evening, I went out with an old boss of mine, and he offered me a ticket to go and see England play at the World Cup. Never seen England play at the World Cup, any World Cup. And it's the Panama game. He's got a spare ticket for the England-Panama game in New Jersey. Now, it just so happens that we're on a break then, but here's the problem.
3: I know.
1: I'm flying back to the UK to see my mum. I haven't seen my mum and my dad in since last Easter last year. It's been a long time. And so my whole mission for the two-week break at the end of June is to go back to England, see my mum and dad. However, I could delay it by day to go change my flights to go via New Jersey, go and see England, Panama at the World Cup, fly on from New York, it's a 7-hour hop to London, but it would mean delaying arriving and seeing my mum by a day. She's already organised a lunch for her, my sister, and my dad to welcome me back on the Sunday. Would you better move that to the Monday?
2: Yeah.
1: So I can just drop into the World Cup, see England, take on Panama.
4: Rewind a week ago when you told your mum about you coming to England.
1: Yeah, she burst into tears. She was so happy. Yeah.
2: Ooh. Well, she nearly collapsed.
1: Yeah. She did pass. Yeah. Yep. Yep. On Zoom. Yeah.
4: Oh, it's just a day. It's only a day. How long are you there for total?
1: I think I'd be in there for about 14 hours. Mm. Yeah, I literally would arrive, drop my bag off, go see the game, and then head back to the airport. I don't even know what that does to your body with the time zones.
2: You don't want to.
5: Doesn't matter.
1: You know when you start making calculations and you think, I'm starting to think, of course I should do this.
5: Yeah.
1: You only get one life, and I'm thinking, hang on a minute, I'm not 20. You've got to factor in, what does that do, those time zones? You got this crazy time zone.
4: Mm.
1: What is it? Am I going back in time, going to America? And I don't mean politically, we don't want to get into that. And then going to London. How many time zones am I going through? Are England playing in the past?
4: Oh, this makes me so uncomfortable.
2: You're so good at doing it.
1: I got home yesterday evening and my wife went, you cannot do that.
5: You have to do it.
1: You can't do it to your mum. And I went, I don't know.
2: It's just 24 hours.
5: Yeah, she'll understand.
1: If I ask my mum, actually, my mum would not go and do that. She'd be saying, like, oh, no, we're looking forward to seeing you. She would not.
4: She wouldn't understand the sort of magnitude of going to see your first World Cup game, England.
1: Panama.
5: You've got a ticket.
1: Spare ticket.
2: I'd do it. Life's too short. And you know what? It's not like you're not skipping seeing your mum altogether. Mm. It's just delayed slightly.
1: I've only got 9 days with her, so it takes off a day. Because we've got that two-week break and I've got to get back in time.
4: What do they say about delayed gratification? Makes the moment even more special.
1: So I'm going to have one less day and night with my mum so I can go see England. Probably lose.
4: But could you make something?
1: Probably lose. It isn't going to come home. Have you seen what England's form is like at World Cup? You're right. On paper, we should smash them. But there have been so many games where I've sat there going, this would be a formality for England. It's going to be a cricket score. And they're bloody rubbish at the World Cup at times. Yeah, I've had my heart broken countless times.
4: Oh, this is hard.
1: It's hard.
4: This is really hard.
2: No, it's about quality, not quantity, though, with your mum. It's about quality time. It doesn't mean the number of days.
1: Imagine then in 10, 20 years from now, Audie's not living in the same country as you. And suddenly she said, mum, I'm coming back. I can't wait to see him surprising you. You break down in tears. A week later, hey, mum, I'm going to be coming back 2 days later so I can go and see the Matildas play.
2: Live out your dream, mum.
1: You don't have that in you. There's no way you would.
2: Absolutely, I would. I'd say, go fulfill your dreams.
1: Get it.
5: You can't go, Christian, now. Now that you put it like that.
1: Don't think I can.
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0: Rich and O'Connell show. Rio, are you a Monday winner or loser?
1: I am a Monday winner. I'm in a constant battle to try and get with my next door nonna's, which is our neighbour who's a nonna.
0: Try and get with her?
2: Yeah, what are you talking about?
1: Get into her Pants. Good
0: what?
1: Books.
0: Oh. Right, okay. And then what happens? You're in the good books, then what's the payout here?
1: Well, maybe she brings us like delicious passata pasta, maybe some of her oranges I've noticed. She's
0: so got you
1: some...
0: become like an adopted son.
1: That is my dream.
0: Great.
1: And it's getting there. So me and my
0: Wouldn't
1: partner
0: we all
1: will...
0: love a surrogate nonna mum?
2: Oh, yeah.
1: Yes, exactly.
0: There should be OnlyFans, but a decent one. Where is this?
1: Only nans.
0: Let me finish. It's only nons.
1: Only nons.
2: Oh, wow.
0: It's basically 24/7 on a stream, hot nonna action. By that, I mean in the kitchen, making that ragu, stirring some kind of lamb dish for us.
1: James Packer, invest in that. Yeah. But we're definitely making some ground because she started calling us her nice boys. She goes, nice boys. Yeah.
0: Oh my God, that's so sweet.
1: Yeah. I mean, I don't know if she knows that we're a couple. I think she thinks we're just a
0: couple of lads living together.
1: Yes, couple of lads.
0: Couple of studs. Sorting those chicks out. Actually, I haven't seen them bringing any back. Hang on a minute. No, no meatballs for you lads.
1: So she asked me to pop over yesterday and help her. She's got this really, like, you know, the old school trampolines, like netting or anything like that.
0: Why don't you take a video camera around so Nonna's on a trampoline? That's our first series on Only Nons.
1: She'd got someone from Facebook Marketplace.
0: I wouldn't want to see some Nonna's frolicking on a trampoline.
3: Doing backflips.
1: She got someone on Facebook.
0: What's she doing? What's her nonna doing with a trampoline?
1: I think she just had it. She's been in that house since 1975. So they've had kids. She's got grandkids. They all come over.
0: Yeah.
1: This guy comes over. It's him, his wife, and his two kids. Kids are maybe, I don't know, 10, 12. We put the trampoline on top of his car, just sort of like a normal size car. Then they all hop in the car and I go, do you want me to help you, like, tie it down? Like, have you got ropes or those?
0: Or
1: like,
0: dismantle it.
1: Or dismantle. Well, it's like one of those big one-piece.
0: You know, right.
1: The old school ones. Or like the clickety-clackety things, pulleys that you do. Mm. He goes, no. She'll be right.
0: Not a trampoline,
1: trampoline
0: on top of his car. So how's it tethered down?
1: That's exactly what I was asking. And then I said, you just live around the corner. And he goes, he actually lives out where Patsy lives. Which is a 45-minute drive for me.
0: With a trampoline on top of your car. There's no way that's legal. Let alone road safe.
1: He goes, she'll be right. And then he's just
0: No, she won't be right.
1: She will not be. I've never been more sure that she will not be right. Then I just see they start to roll away. Two hands at the top, two adult hands.
0: No, not the old reaching out the window, just clamping it on.
1: And then two little kid hands out the side. I swear to God. And they just drive off.
0: It's just windy in these autumn breezes at the moment.
1: And they just got their little kid, the tiny little hands gripping this old rusty trampoline.
0: Where is that trampoline right now?
1: It's probably on the bridge.
0: In the Yarra.
3: I was that kid once.
1: I could have, but then
0: it's heading towards that rat ship.
1: I don't know what to do in that situation. Like,
0: say no.
1: I said, I think you really need a time there. Which is like, he was very insistent, very Aussie. Like, I was some narc.
0: So using only four hands, two of which are kiddie hands, clamping it up on top to the roof
1: like this. Just gripping it over there.
0: There's no way.
1: There's no way.
0: Those trampolines are heavy things as
1: well. Yes, it took a lot to get it on.
0: They drove off like that.
1: They just drove. I don't know if they got there. I don't know how this story ends, but they drove
0: badly.
1: Off.
0: Badly. There's no way that trampoline's in the garden right now.
1: Or they just drove incredibly slowly across like the bridge and the freeway. I don't know how they did it.
0: Like a slow speed kind of OJ pursuit. With a trampoline. What kind of car do they have?
1: It was kind of just like a hatchback. Not a hatchback. What's it called? A wagon. God.
2: SUV.
1: Yeah.
0: That's not legal.
1: No, I don't think so. But I'm not a policeman.
0: But you're a member of the public. You could have just said, no, you can't do that.
1: Yeah.
0: You should have done a citizen's arrest.
1: I did.
0: Used that trampoline as a makeshift prison.
1: I've
0: always dreamt of doing a citizen's arrest. Like, what do you do? What's the law?
1: How long
0: do
1: can you
0: say something?
1: Yeah, well, how long can you hold them down?
0: And also, how do you call when it's time to do one?
1: Yes, yeah, yeah, yeah.
0: Well, he's going to put a trampoline on top of a car. No, no, that you can't go arresting people for that. I mean, it's not legit. It's dangerous, but you can't arrest
1: them
0: for that.
1: For that, yeah. I'm not sure. I don't know where the citizen arrest line starts.
0: Can anyone advise us?
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0: Christian O'Connell Show. Today we're doing Extra Time on the Time Waster. Up for grabs for the best in show in the next 5 minutes. We've got a gold class double pass. You can go and see the best movie we've seen so far this year. We all love Project Hail Mary. Cannot recommend that enough. And Patsy loved Billie Eilish in 3D so much. She saw it with her daughter twice over the weekend. There's loads of great stuff to see at the moment. We are looking for a part two on your messy movies. There were so many yesterday. I have to say, yesterday, they were quite childish.
1: They were.
0: There was a lot of brown adjacent.
1: We didn't lead them there.
0: It's where they were playing yesterday. I don't know if it was a Monday thing. But anyway, we'll see. Hopefully some smarter material. That's what we're looking for this morning for your messy movies. The best ones we had yesterday, We Live in a Zoo, Crumbs of Anarchy, Filthy Club, Nappy Gilmore, Sloppenheimer, and the winner was Hoarder Here's a Who. Sloppenheimer is funny, though. Really cool. All right. Extra time in your messy movies. Text me 0475031043. I've got Tango and Trash.
1: Silver.
0: Ghostbusters.
1: Oh, gold.
0: Diarrhea of a Wimpy Kid.
1: What?
0: No, that's messy.
1: We said we weren't leading them there.
0: No, that's a smart reference. Diarrhea. Very, very clever wordplay. Always lead by example. Will Ferrell's got a slot problem. Mold School.
1: Gold.
0: And Devil Wears Tracky Dacks.
1: Hey, classy.
0: One of my Super first class. Aussie slang words when I moved here 8 years ago was Tracky Dacks.
1: It's a goodie.
0: It's a great one. I think it's a goated one, Tracky Dacks. Tracky Dacks is a great Aussie slang. All right, Rio, what have you got? Messy movies.
1: Scruffy the Vampire Slayer. I'll fix your collar.
0: Didn't need that bit. Silver for the reference, bronze for the performance.
1: Fair enough. I now pronounce you Muck and Larry.
0: Muck and Larry, silver.
1: And Crumb Dog Millionaire.
0: Oh, that's very good. Gold.
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1: For the Mallee Low Eastern District, today mostly cloudy 23, tomorrow mostly sunny 24, and Friday mostly cloudy 25. Overnight for Serasia, a low of 11.
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0: Christian O'Connell Show. Extra time and a time waster for your messy movies. And I can tell you now, if we thought the ones yesterday were childish, exactly the same.
1: Oh, come on, people.
0: This is what they want. We are but public servants. All right, messy movies. Mary Poopin.
2: Unfortunately, that's hilarious.
0: No, that's funny. Gold. Mary Poopin is very good. To come up with that at 6:47 a.m. Come on. Anthony Patterson, take a bow. Slop gun.
1: Silver.
0: Your Uncle Buck. Unkept Buck.
1: Oh,
0: that's a smart one.
1: Yeah, it is a smart one. Gold.
0: Well done, Chris, the teacher with those smarts. I can see why you're top of the class. The Vominator.
1: Silver.
0: Dumpsters 11.
1: Silver plus.
0: Poopy poopy bang bang.
1: Bronzy bronze.
0: Yeah, come on, Jenny. Dirty Rotten Scourers.
1: Oh, clever.
0: Yeah, that's good. Well done, Stuart. Men Who Bathe with Goats.
1: It's bronze.
0: Doesn't make any sense. Doesn't make any sense. Jordan. How to Trash a Dragon.
1: Silver.
0: Flushing Nemo. That's not messy. That's just cruel.
1: Well, you're getting rid of the mess, I guess.
0: No. They're not making mess.
1: Okay, bronze.
0: There was a terrible Tom Cruise movie called Far and Away.
1: Uh-huh.
0: The worst thing about it was his Irish accent. It's the worst one Hollywood's ever done.
3: With Nicole Kidman.
0: Yes, that's right. Yeah. Fart and a spray.
1: Bronze. Come on.
0: Why is everyone laughing if you're going also telling them off?
1: I know.
0: You're sending out mixed messages here. You're laughing and they're going, come on.
1: Two wolves inside me.
0: Yes. Which one are you going to feed? Uncle Muck.
1: Silver plus.
0: There Will Be Mud.
1: Silver.
0: Spill Bill.
1: Oh, gold.
0: Very good. Rumnado.
1: Gold.
0: That's very good. Dude, where's my ShamWow?
1: Silver.
0: Jennifer, I liked it. Hell Harbor.
1: Gold.
0: Skid marks on a plane.
1: Bronze.
0: And the Shark Knight.
1: Bronze.
0: Yeah. All right, who is today's kind of winner?
1: Well, the wolf I'm listening to is Mary Poopins.
0: No way! After the lecture we gave them 10 minutes ago.
1: I'm only so strong.
0: Do you know what we are but hypocrites on this show?
1: Definitely.
0: Anthony is the winner with Mary Poopins. All right. Now, I was saying 10 minutes ago how I think one of my favourite Oz slang words is tracky dacks, okay? And I was thinking maybe we should do like an A to Z of Oz slang.
1: Love it.
0: T, obviously, for tracky dacks. Mm-hmm. And just so I'm right in my spelling of it, T-R-A-double-K-Y?
1: Oh, I would have gone C-K-Y.
2: Yeah, C-K-Y, perhaps.
0: But on the ear, phonetically, it sounds like it's tracky dacks, as in two Ks. But you're saying C-K-Y.
1: Yeah, I mean, they're the same
0: sound. And then the dacks, what about that? D-A-K... Sure, yes. D-A-K-S there.
2: Yeah, definitely.
1: Oh, I would have gone D-A-C-K-S.
2: No.
1: To the crowd.
0: Yeah?
1: D-A-K-S, okay.
0: Mm. Hang on, the producer's got their hands up. What do you reckon, Chuckle Sisters?
4: C-K, for both.
3: No. K-K-Y-K-S. Tracky.
1: What do you got against
4: track pants.
1: Track, yeah, like a tracksuit pants is
0: tracky, but then the dax doesn't sound like track. It's dax.
2: Yeah, it's very short, dax.
0: Yeah, that's it. It's a punchy.
1: Okay,
0: it's a punch.
1: Okay.
0: You know, it's a tracky dax.
1: So D-A-K-S.
0: Yes.
1: Okay.
0: Tracky dax. No, hands up in the air. What's up,
4: Logan?
0: How
4: do you spell quacks?
0: Sorry?
3: We're not talking about quacks.
4: C-K-S.
0: What about sacks? Oh, yeah, I'm proving
4: C-K-S.
0: Your point. It's the reason why I didn't win anything in debate club. I proved the opposing team's point. All right, so what else? The A to Z of Oz slang. At the moment, we can't even agree on one entry, tracky decks.
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0: Sinéad O'Connell's show. Half an hour ago, I was saying that when I first moved to Australia, 2 weeks' time, 8 years ago, that 8 years has gone so quickly. One of my first Australian slang terms I learnt was trachydax. Okay? Yeah. Makes sense. You understand it. It's actually pleasing to say. You get it. It's better than saying tracksuit pants.
1: Yes.
0: Trachydax, that Australian way of just less effort in speaking.
1: And does it have a nice sort of sound to it? Trachydax. Yeah. Got a lovely rhythm.
0: Yeah. So I was thinking, today, maybe this is the thing we do on the show now. An occasional thing. We have our A to Z of Oz slang, Australian slang. T, our first ever entry, feels right that it's trachydax. However, we can't quite agree on how to spell it.
1: Mm.
0: Us within the show and you listening as well. Lisa is saying you're spelling it wrong. The Dax is D-A-X.
1: Oh, no. Whoa. No, why would you have...
0: Horrible.
1: I hate that. Sorry, Lisa.
0: Lisa, I'm sorry. I know you're a long-time listener as well. Long-time listener, first time falling out, Lisa. But no, there's no one is saying D-A-X-S. No.
1: And especially if you got the X, you definitely don't need the S.
0: No.
1: But no X's.
0: So at the moment, I'm defaulting to the Oxford English Dictionary, the global reference for etymology.
2: Trachydax.
3: Trachydax.
2: Trachydax.
0: Now, their spelling over Oz is in first word, trachy, T-R-A-C-K-I-E.
1: Mm.
0: Second part, Dax, D-A-K-S.
3: Yes.
1: Yep.
0: Do you know what we should do tomorrow on the show? Aussie Spelling Bee.
1: Yes, great idea.
0: Has Galah got one L or two L's? Tell me this.
2: One.
0: Yes?
1: Yeah.
0: Right, okay. I don't want to play then. I'll be quiz master for it, okay? Galah. Oh, you flaming Galah. It's not quite the same bird, is it?
1: No.
0: So let's put trachydax in. So our spelling of it is...
1: Y and a K.
0: Yeah. Mm. Yeah. All right, Patsy, what have you got then for our A to Z of Australian slang?
3: I've got an F for you, Rio. Flanny. Oh,
0: well, it sounds like you had then. A little bit rough then. I've got an F for you, Rio. As an F off.
4: That's every other day.
0: I said, don't speak to him like that on air. Always pretend that we get on well, guys. Please.
3: Flanny for flannelette shirt.
1: Yes, flanny or flanno. What do you normally go?
0: Flanno's better.
4: Flanno.
1: Flanny. Maybe it's a regional thing. Maybe it's a victorious New South Wales thing.
3: Maybe.
0: So what would you call it, Pats?
3: Flanny.
4: Nah.
0: I'm with Pats, actually. I hear flanny more than flanno.
3: It's not a flanno.
1: It's a flanno. Chuck a flanno on.
0: No.
1: Chuck a flanny on.
3: No. It's a flanny.
1: Flanny's very close to fanny as well.
4: Flanny sounds like something you eat.
3: You might.
0: Yes, no. It's flanny.
3: It's flanny.
1: It's flanno.
3: F-L-A-N-N-Y.
0: No, I'm with Patsy.
3: Whack it up there on
1: this. This is the Palmy Palmer.
0: Pats is right.
4: Two against two here.
3: Stop procrastinating.
0: She studied journalism.
3: Yeah, thank you.
0: She didn't pass it, but she studied it.
3: Flanny, I've got another one. You've got to put mockies up there, as in moccasins.
0: Sure. No, it's not A to Z of Bogan. No. Trachydax, yes. M for mockies, no. Absolutely not. Rhea, what do you think should go up there?
1: I love having a squiz. One of my favourite phrases.
0: Yes.
4: Squiz.
0: Oh, go and have a squiz at this.
1: Yeah, have a squiz.
0: Lovely, almost a poetry to it as well. Squiz is a lovely word. How on earth would you spell that?
1: S-Q-U-I-Z.
3: Yes. Mm.
0: Yeah, you're right. Yeah. There's no E on that. Having a squiz,
3: No, you're right there, having a squiz.
0: Yes.
4: Have a quick squiz.
0: Alex, what do you think should go in A to Z of Australian slang? You must have some good ones.
4: D's got to be Durries or Dunny.
1: Yes. That's true. I thought we were doing the Bogan one.
0: Yes.
4: We are doing the Bogan one. What's more Bogan out of that? I don't know. Durries?
1: Durries is more Bogan than Dunny.
0: There's quite a few D ones. Darts as well for cigarettes.
1: Darts.
4: Yeah, also like Rip Snorter or Ripper.
3: Oh, yeah.
4: That's absolute Ripper, mate. That's Ripper. Okay. I love Ripper.
0: Yeah, put that one in. Rip Snorter is also great as well.
4: Yeah. What else have we got here? Wally or, you know what I'm going to say, don't you?
1: Can you use Wally in a sentence?
0: In context, what about G Goombag?
3: Oh, it definitely has to be up there. It's
0: iconically Australian. That phrase would make no sense to anyone who isn't Australian.
3: Yeah.
0: And then it doesn't even sound like someone would have booze in. Why would booze be in a bag?
1: That's an Australian invention.
0: And the world has gone, no, thank you. If there was a global shark tank, a lot of what you're pimping out here, the world's gone, no, thank you. Hey, what about AFL? We've told you no. Hey, India, are you interested? Not really either.
4: Oh, for old mate. Got to have old mate.
0: I think that's
4: old mate.
0: I I would say that's probably my favourite one.
4: Yeah.
0: It can be used affectionately as a and also as a mild term of abuse. Like, old mate over there.
4: Old mate.
0: Old mate's had a few, isn't he? Hey, have a word with old mate. It's time for him to go home. It's such a great phrase, that.
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0: Don't tell me not to fight.
2: Too fun to turn off.
0: I found a list of questions you and I had been asked when a teenager came in with his mum.
3: Oh.
0: And he said, I spoke to my class, told them I was coming in, and they've all asked these questions.
3: Either this is a practical joke, wasn't it? Why
0: would you ruin my storytelling of this story when I've told you what I was going to do? I hope you hate yourself. Do you hate yourself?
3: I'm enjoying myself.
0: Are you? Why don't I just
3: right,
0: go home?
3: You feel this
0: How about I just go home? Look at the producers who just hate you.
3: No, they're going right on.
0: No, that's what thumbs down means, doesn't it? Imagine if you were the gladiators. Oh, why is that lion coming at me?
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0: Christian O'Connell Show. Christian, can you please let Alex know that Michael Voss has just resigned from coaching? Come on, mate. Can you just have a squiz at the old sports bulletins there? Come on.
1: I was just about to say. Minutes ago, massive AFL news, guys. Michael Voss, the coach of the Carlton Football Club. Big AFL club for those in our northern states. They're equal bottom of the ladder. They've had just one win this season. He's been under so much pressure, this poor man,
0: but
1: Michael Voss.
0: Why snap now?
1: Well, that's a good question.
0: You know, he got his tracky dacks on. He gets in the car today and he's going, do you know what? Screw it. I'm not doing it. I'm done.
1: Know.
0: Tuesday morning, he's cracked the shits.
1: He has.
0: He's had his blues tracky dacks.
1: Yeah, out the back smacking the durry.
0: He's had a squiz at the who we're playing this weekend. He's like, sod that.
2: No.
0: Boss out.
1: This is huge, though. And the handling of the Elijah Holland saga as well. His mental health episode some weeks ago where he's kept on the field for three quarters or more.
0: Awful for everyone at the club.
1: Yeah, and so I think the pressure just must have got too much of him. So, yeah, Channel 7 reporter, sports reporter Tom Morris reporting that news earlier this morning. That'll be on the agenda setters tonight.
0: We should probably get him on the show. Signs you're an adult. Signs you're an adult we're doing now. Then what are the signs you're an adult? You can text me 0475 031043. This comes from Rachel McLean. Christian, finally swept and mopped the floors. Now I'm getting old when I say that. Recently I've dropped a day off work. Now have time to do my floors on a Monday off. love walking on my tiles with no shoes. So clean and smooth under my feet before the family and pets make the mess. I get it.
2: Yeah, it's a great feeling.
0: Rachel heard me last week saying how much I love getting my mop on and Pino Clean and that Dettol. Half a bottle.
3: Oh my Lord.
0: It stinks.
3: It smells like a veterinary surgery.
0: It is actually bad. It's more like a morgue, actually. It is. It's too harsh, but I love that sharpness.
3: The nostrils.
0: Sharp burn now. Burn it. Want it burning the nostrils. It's also cleansing the nasal hairs as well. Patsy, what are the signs you're an adult for you?
4: I got my geek on yesterday.
0: Sorry? Who is this, Gollum?
3: I got my geek on yesterday and I did
0: got
3: my...
0: Got your gay on?
3: My geek! G-double-E-K, my geek.
2: Signs, you're a geek?
3: And did my annual check of my insurance.
0: So is that her impression of a geek?
3: Yeah.
4: Can we get Rio, a geeky with
0: Rio
4: my
0: glasses. Doesn't speak like that.
2: Come on.
0: Come on, he can hear.
2: I'm right here, Patsy.
0: He can't see, but he can hear.
3: No, I do like a little audit every year of insurances to check that, you know, we're covered enough and are we paying too much and our premiums.
2: You're good.
3: But a funny thing happened because I was on the website of one of our insurers and I needed to ring.
0: Planning something for Chris, are you?
3: No, I'm not.
0: I'd sleep with one eye open right now, mate. I just had to have something upped. Life insurance, and I was like looking at the sums my wife gets. She makes more money if I'm half dead. So she must be meeting up with the girl. She'll be like, we can't kill him, but it's near death, near to death.
3: Him.
0: Like he can't. One of the things was what they get a big power. If I can't take a message on the phone,
3: oh.
0: No, I'm serious. There's like what? Five things. I'm not good at that now. Yeah. I'm not. I'm only just one more away from being technically half dead.
2: You're quarter dead at the moment.
0: Quarter dead.
3: I had to click on one of the insurers, you know, on the website. Give us a call, just click on it. Only they've obviously put the wrong number up there because it went through to a funeral director's.
0: Oh. I guess actually if it's life insurance, you're probably putting in your stats and they're like, technically you dead.
3: Cut straight to the chase. And I thought, oh no, that must be a mistake. So I rung it again and no, it went straight through to
0: listen, you can't be making
3: directors.
0: Crank calls to funeral directors. They're going to know it's you.
3: She said, oh, we get this all
0: Katrina
3: the time.
0: Jones again on a Monday. She does all of this. Is that, she's pretending to be that geek character.
2: Is your fridge running?
0: Alex, what's here for you? What's the sign that you're getting that you're an adult?
1: Well, you pull muscles doing those, you know, banal things. I pulled a muscle in my left butt cheek, putting away the slow cooker.
0: The left glute. Ouch.
1: The left glute.
0: That's
3: ow.
0: It.
1: The bottom of the shelf, the bottom
0: glutey,
1: of the cupboard.
0: Oh. A glute.
1: Slow cookers are heavy.
0: They are heavy. You're right. It's about 10 odd kilo. And they're slightly awkward. That oval shape is quite, it's got no handles,
1: no.
0: Aren't they? They just got that lip, the edge.
1: Yeah, I have got this little twinge.
0: Stick some handles, will you, slow cooker makers?
1: Or otherwise you cause twinges in butt cheeks, like
0: yes.
1: I had. Yeah, not good.
0: Yeah. The Christian O'Connell Show. Up all night. Better music and more of it is the soundtrack of your life. The

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0: Christian O'Connell Show. Have a listen to this. This is how our Patsy thinks geeks sound.
1: Got my geek on yesterday.
0: No geek has ever sounded like it's part golem, part old person.
2: Kind of Bob Dylan.
0: But there's nothing geeky about it.
1: Got my geek on yesterday.
0: She is a little bit wheezy today, our Pats. You on the dance last night?
3: No, I was not.
0: Yeah, come on. Why so wheezy? You're never normally this wheezy.
3: Wheezy? No, well, I had I had school night.
0: Get out of it. You know, I know you vape.
3: School concert.
0: You do. When the news on, she's out the back. She is. She loves that cherry one.
2: Yeah, I can smell the cherry through the... Yeah, right.
0: If you just breathe in the left speaker, that's Patsy's speaker. You can cherry vape.
1: Got my cake on yesterday.
0: Christian Sainz, you're an adult. I've started moisturising my elbows and knees. Oh, hi, Emma. Can't be having dry elbows and knees. I love that one. You start using shot glasses as a boiled egg holder. Christian, you assigned to an adult when the never-ending story is now the washing and not a beloved children's movie. Louisa in Sydney. Christian, I know I'm an adult now. Recently did some research and purchased a brand better clothes air dryer that extends.
4: Oh,
0: we got one of those. It is. My wife was going, Chris goes, I actually think this is the best clothes era we've ever had. And went, please, can we keep some mystique in a relationship? Please, it's not. This is like 20, 25 years ahead of us. We don't, it's not giving right now. Raving about an extendable, solid, sturdy era and clothes dryer. I think it must be the same one, Louisa. She's very, very excited about it.
2: Patsy actually recommended the one we bought, the Anko one.
0: The A-frame.
2: It is an A-frame, yeah. And Patsy knew the exact price. She goes, that's one from Kmart. That's $32.99.
3: And the SKU number is 629. No, I really stepped it up last year at Aldi, and it's coming up, I think, this week or next week in special buys with a heated clothes horse. Like, you plug it in and it actually heats.
0: Oh, my God, I want one of those.
3: Fantastic.
0: Yeah, sounds like someone...
1: Got my geek on yesterday.
0: Using your own powers on you. Christian and Sanjonano, when you can enjoy a couple of scoops of ice cream without filling them, just stir it up into a thick shake. Yes. Christian, rummaging around in your purse or bag to find the right money because you don't want to break a $50 note. Even that phrase, break a note, is an old phrase. Yes. Breaking a note. You say to a TikToker now, a teenager, do you know what breaking a note is? They'd have no idea about breaking a note. Can you break this for me? Signs you're an adult, when you're driving around, you have to turn the radio down to concentrate reading a street sign or turn into a driveway. I had to have complete silence. Yes. I don't know why. I think it's a guy thing. I don't think women need to do that.
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0: 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That radio is going to be turned completely off. You're right, just to do a U-turn. Christian, what about you suddenly have fish oil tablets? Yes, this morning, in the morning, having my omega-3 tablets.
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1: For the Mallee Low Eastern District, today mostly cloudy 23, tomorrow mostly sunny 24, and Friday mostly cloudy 25. Overnight for Serasia, a low of 11.
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12: Showtime. Hello there, Amanda, my little brooch-wearing friend. What sort of brooch is that?
13: Have a look at this brooch. It's a brooch of the Danish biscuits.
12: Oh, yeah.
13: But the lid's off
12: short,
13: and it's got...
12: The shortbread.
13: It's got sewing equipment inside it. But this is one of the early lessons in disappointment for kids all around the world. So those Danish yummy buttery biscuits, you know the sort they had thick sugar crystals on the top?
12: Yum.
13: And they were in their own little paper casing.
12: So posh.
13: And once in your life, that tin contained biscuits.
12: Yep.
13: And then for the rest of your childhood, every time you saw the tin, you thought, great, and you'd open it up and it'd be sewing equipment or it would be nuts and bolts and it was in the garage. It's, you know, they may as well have made a brooch of the dead body of Bambi's mother or Mufasa at the bottom of the mountain because they're all examples.
12: They lied
13: to us. Of childhood angst.
12: You know, in my pantry, I've got one of those biscuit things and it's sealed. No, it hasn't been opened. For that very reason, because as a kid growing up, I never believed there was biscuits in it. The myth that there were biscuits in
13: it. So have you been given a tin and you've never opened them?
12: And you know when it expired? 2022. Those things got a half-life of 1,000 years.
13: Well, sure, you might lose a tooth on it. Maybe just put your sewing...
12: It's got those little weevils in it.
13: Well, then don't keep it. Put your sewing stuff in. When you're fixing your hems, so that your children can also have the disappointment that we had when
12: I'll feed my kids some nuts and bolts instead.
13: That's right. Exactly. Good for them.
12: Tuesday's a great day.
13: Oh, I tell you what, since we started Tin Hat Tuesday, my algorithm
12: when you
13: is
12: say
13: just,
12: we, well, it's I, largely it was, you.
13: I thought it'd be fun for 1 week, and here we are several months in, and it's growing and growing. Some of the ones that I have discovered, one I've got today involves theme parks, Bruce Springsteen. Another update on Ellen and the World of Giants. I've got a lot of stuff to share with you and we want to take your tin hat theories as well.
12: The World of Giants. Last week I went and saw Tim Ross's new show. It's such a good show. And he was just doing a talk in the local library, The Australian Dream with Tim Ross. You might have seen it. But there was something that what he said in the talk was, when did it become all of a sudden a house to live in to an investment? And he had a little PowerPoint presentation. It's quite amazing. So with the budget coming out tonight, it'll be good to have Tim on the show just to talk about our love of the great Australian dream.
13: Well, wouldn't the Australian dream involve a packet of these Danish biscuits that actually had biscuits in them? That's my Australian dream.
12: It's the Australian lie, that. That is the Australian lie. And we can't do anything until we do the Fast Five. Would you like to play along? Jonesy and Amanda driving you home with Jam Nation.
14: River 1467. Feeling good.
15: Where do you go, my lovely? Where do you go?
13: Well, wouldn't the Australian dream involve a packet of these Danish biscuits that actually had biscuits in them? That's my Australian dream.
12: It's the Australian lie, that. That is the Australian lie. And we can't do anything until we do the Fast Five. Would you like to play along? Jonesy and Amanda driving you home with Jam Nation.
14: River 1467. Feeling good.
15: Where do you go, my lovely? Where do you go?
12: You home with Jam Nation.
14: River 1467. Feeling good.

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4: Fast Five.
0: Into the Fast Five. Five questions. Can you be that one person that goes all the way and gets question five right?
5: Well, if you do get question...
0: That means you've got to get all five right.
5: You don't have to. I wish you... How many months have we been doing this?
0: Well, I'm in it for Sheep Stations. I play for Pinks on Thunder Road.
5: All you have to do is just the thrill of it. You can step in at any time to answer question five correctly. And what you will get is a $500 voucher to Hijinks Hotel.
0: Great. Jody's in Panadia.
5: Hi, Jody.
6: Hi. How are you?
5: Very good well, afternoon. Thank you. Did you have a tin of Danish biscuits at your house that held anything but biscuits?
6: Yeah, I used to have buttons and sewing stuff.
0: Yeah.
5: Buttons and sewing stuff.
0: And the Quality Street chocks.
5: Do people still have tins of buttons and sewing stuff? Do you, Jody, or was it a generation ago?
6: Oh, no, I have a jar of buttons.
5: Mm. Mm.
0: Yeah. My son said to me the other day, he said, I don't have a jar full of nuts and bolts like you. What's going on? Mm. When did you start collecting those? And I said, oh, I was in my 20s, late 20s when I first got my first garage. You get a bowl of, you know, a jar of...
5: Remember the jar of coins? Who's got that anymore? I've got a jar of black Amex cards. Yeah.
0: Very relatable, Amanda.
5: And if I'm in the outback, I rub them together to start a fire.
0: Baloo is a fictional bear from which Disney movie, Jody?
6: Jungle Book?
5: Jungle Book. Brings you to question two, which is riffraff.
7: Can I
5: riff?
7: Any old riffraff backstage?
8: Oh, riffraff everywhere.
9: Gotcha, you can't understand. Gotta keep out the riffraff.
5: Jody, what song has this riff?
0: Oh, yeah.
5: That's hard.
0: That's a smoker. That's a face melter. If Jody's a rock dog, she will know that.
5: That's hard, I think. Do you know, Jody?
6: No, I don't.
0: Jody.
5: We also spoke all over it, which didn't help her.
0: Doesn't matter. Travis is in Rosebud.
5: Hi, Travis.
10: Hi, how are you?
5: Very well. Have a listen to this.
0: Set your face to melt.
5: Do you know the song?
10: I do.
5: Sorry, Travis.
0: I tell you what, let's hear it again, Ryan. When I said, let's hear it again, I said, don't give the answer away.
5: You had a slight clue in there by mistake. What's the song?
0: Right, okay.
5: Well, Zach Ryan.
0: And we'll replace Ryan with a Ryan equivalent. We'll shave down a little monkey at the zoo. No, it's a bit hard, isn't it? It's the first mistake he's ever made.
5: You don't need
0: to shave him. Jonesy and Amanda driving you home with Jam Nation.
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1: Neck up to it?
0: Up to our necks in.
1: That's right.
0: The Fast Five.
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3: Fast Five.
1: We're up to question two, which is riffraff.
5: Can I
1: riff?
5: Yeah, any old riffraff backstage?
6: Oh, riffraff everywhere. Gotcha, I understand. Gotta keep out the riffraff.
1: Have we got any more frou-frou before we get to the question?
0: We've got more frou-frou than anyone else. Tracy is in Geelong. Tracy.
1: Hello, Tracy.
7: Hello.
0: Tracy, are you a rock dog?
7: A little bit.
0: Okay. Well, listen to this face-melting riff.
1: The song, Tracy?
7: I Want It All by Queen.
1: That's it. Now you can play that rhyme. This next question, question three, is multiple choice. Yes. An octopus belongs to which class of animals? Is it A, a crustacean, B, a cephalopod, or C, an amphibian?
7: I'll go C.
1: No, it's not an amphibian.
0: Not an amphibian. Sarah's in Guildford.
1: Hello, Sarah.
8: Hello. How are you?
0: Are you Guildford, New South Wales, or Guildford, Victoria?
8: No, neither. I'm Hillsville, Victoria.
0: Okay. Hillsville. Right. Yeah. Well, that's okay.
8: Yes.
0: Well, we've established where you're at, Sarah.
1: Where are you at? And
0: don't
1: how do you?
0: Worry. The cops are coming.
1: You know, we spoke yesterday about my horrible squeamishness around octopuses or octopi. Like and yet I read a book that's just been made into a movie, a new Netflix film that's got Sally Field in it, called Remarkably Bright Creatures. I listened to the audiobook and it was one of the best things I've ever listened to as an audiobook, and I can't wait to see the film. This story is about octopuses. An octopus belongs to which class of animals? I mean, this question. A crustacean or a cephalopod?
8: Cephalopod.
1: It is a cephalopod.
8: If that's how you say it.
0: That you've done very well, Sarah. Italian noblewoman Lisa del Giocondo is most famous for appearing in what? Can I just ask Ryan?
8: The Mona Lisa.
0: How many big words can you throw into this, mate?
9: I thought it sounds intelligent.
0: Why don't you get more big words?
1: How about this one? Question five,
0: Here we go, Sarah.
1: Which Australian state hosted the filming of Mortal Kombat 2? I don't think Sally Field's in that.
8: Queensland?
1: It is Queensland. That's where they're making a lot of Hollywood films at the moment.
0: You say that with a degree of authority there, Sarah.
1: And I don't think it's got any octopuses
0: Queensland.
1: Either.
0: Queensland? Mortal Kombat 2. I didn't see Mortal Kombat 1. Did you see that?
1: No, but you shut down my chat about Remarkably Bright Creatures, so I'm not going to join in about Mortal Kombat.
0: Right,
1: you talk about films you've seen in the 80s. I'm talking about a brand new film that's supposed to be incredible.
0: It sounds boring.
1: And you rubbed your face.
0: And what's it about, though?
1: It's about Sally Field plays, don't look bored. She is an old woman who works in an aquarium, and she befriends, strangely, an old octopus. But the octopus is so beautiful and solves a crime. It sounds fanciful, but it is the most beautiful story.
0: Congratulations to you, Sarah. You've won the jam pack.
1: There's no cars in it, Brendan.
0: I think we need more movies with more cars. A $500 voucher to Hijinks Hotel, where fun checks in and boredom checks out. Search Hijinks Hotel. Perhaps where you're staying there, you could have a look at Amanda's octopus movie.
1: Maybe you could, Sarah.
0: It's the octopus share. Sarah.
7: I will do. Thank you.
0: Congratulations, you. If you would like to play the Fast Five, all you have to do is go to our website, jonesyandamanda.com.au, or call us tomorrow.
1: Lots of things come up on the show. I was going to say Tin Hat Tuesday, but also Tin Ross.
0: He's going to be joining us. He's talking about the great Australian dream, home ownership, and in part of it, it's when do we go from the house to live in to an investment.
1: Mm-hmm.
0: You know, you can't eat your house, as you say.
1: Unless it's a gingerbread house.
0: Unless you're a wicked witch.
1: Well, don't look at me.
0: Shoving kids in ovens. Anyway, Jonesy and Amanda driving you home with Jam Nation.
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0: Jonesy and Amanda driving you home with Jam Nation. Well, we just had Queen before in the Fast Five. It's good.
1: I'm surprised you've got any face left.
0: I like a good guitar solo. Not too long, but, you know, just impress and then bugger
1: and
0: off.
1: And if you sing the guitar solo in a live show, it's time to go to the toilet and get a drink. And a drum solo, I'm out.
0: Remember that time you went and saw Fleetwood Mac and then Mick Fleetwood did a 15-minute drum solo?
1: Yeah. Yeah, but I'd been pre-warned, so it was my comfort stop.
0: See you, Mick. Let me know when you get to the gong. I want to ask you this question. You said to me yesterday you're going to be cleaning out your cupboards at home. Are you actually doing it?
1: When you say cleaning out my cupboards, I decided to clean out a handbag cupboard and I took them all out. And
0: you've got a handbag cupboard?
1: Yeah, well, it's up high, so I can't see any of them. Mm-hmm. And I know this from when I worked with Peter Walsh on the living room. If you can't see it, you can't use anything.
0: Yep.
1: So I found a whole lot of old bags covered in mold and all the rest of it. So, but it, and then I put them all over the floor and then I thought, I'm bored now. And the next part's the worst part because then you've got to put them somewhere.
0: Yeah.
1: Anyway, I went through the, this is the thing, I went through them. I found an enormous number of Mentos. I found a whole lot of face masks. That's a sign of the times.
0: Yeah.
1: Do I need to hold on to them for the new rat virus? I don't think it's airborne. It's not airborne.
0: Did you find a ring?
1: I found a ring in one of them.
0: Expensive?
1: Yes. But look what I found here. This will take you back, Brendan Jones. I found a list of questions. I don't know why I kept this. These are questions you and I had been asked when a young kid, or I guess a teenager, came in to our radio show to ask us questions. He asked if he could come in and interview us for a school project, and he came in with his mum, and he said, I spoke to my class, told them I was coming in, and they've all asked these questions.
0: This is a practical joke, wasn't it? What?
1: I was going to say that at the end.
0: Well, it's obvious.
1: Why is it obvious? Because it wasn't obvious to us.
0: Oh, okay.
1: Why would you ruin my storytelling of this story when I've told you what I was going to do?
0: Right.
1: And you made me tell you what I was going to do, and then you've wrecked it.
0: I hope
1: you hate yourself. Do you hate yourself? Brendan, do you hate yourself?
0: I'm enjoying myself.
1: Are you? Well, you've wrecked
0: go
1: it.
0: Go ahead.
1: Why don't I just go home? Do we all look at everyone? Look at the producers who just hate you.
0: No, they're going right on.
1: No, that's what thumbs down means, doesn't it? Imagine if you were the gladiators. Oh, that's good.
0: That's nice.
1: Why is that lion coming at me?
0: Lucky me. Here comes the lion.
1: Don't make me save this for you. Anyway, so these were the questions that this young man and his mother sat in the background.
0: Yeah.
1: He asked us these questions. You've ruined it all. These were the questions. How long have you been doing radio for? What does it feel like to be famous? They asked me that.
0: Of course they did.
1: They were razzing us both slightly. Amanda, well done on winning the Gold Logie. That's exciting. This is when I hadn't won the Gold Logie. It was a sensitive point. Jonesy, my dad used to listen to you on Triple M. Do you like working there better or here? Winding you up enormously.
0: Yeah.
1: Amanda, you're so beautiful. Who's the most famous person you ever met? And then Jonesy, why is Amanda on TV more than you are, Jonesy? My dad remembers you from Kerry Ann's show once.
0: Then I used to shine on that show.
1: This is the next question. Aren't you too old for a leather jacket, Jonesy? Chris Brown's more better looking than you are, Jonesy. Ray Hadley beat you in this year's Radio Hunk Awards. Amanda, who did you vote for? So the questions were getting progressively more
0: pointed.
1: But they
0: didn't mention that I did win Australia's Hottest Radio
1: Obviously,
0: Hunk.
1: Obviously, you're still sensitive. You're still sensitive.
0: I still
1: That's
0: and,
1: the whole point
0: And then
1: of
0: Kyle
1: this.
0: Sandilands, remember he crashed our show? Why didn't I win it? And I said, well, have a look at us.
1: Brendan, the whole point of this story that I'm telling is that this kid was just winding us up. The last question was, why do you guys only play old music? And by then, because his mother was there, we couldn't say, why don't you piss off? And then it said, can you two kiss? And I jump in the back of the photo. And then, this is boring. I wish we could meet Fitzy and Whipper. Have you ever met them? Have they ever been here? And just when you and I are going, what the hell? They said, have they ever sent a naughty kid undercover to stitch you guys up? Because they have now. They've been feeding me lines and they're in a van out the front. That was going to be my big reveal of this story, as it was for us, that they'd sent that kid in undercover and they were feeding him lines and recording the whole thing.
0: But I was there. I know that.
1: The theatre of radio. Next time you start any story, I'll say, you've already told me this. I've worked with you for 20 years. You've already told me this story. If I said that every time, I'd have RSI of the throat.
0: But you do this to me all the time. It's like, you know, if I was Orson Welles doing the alien invasion thing And you'd be going, he's just opening up some jam jars.
1: Well, if you'd like to own the rest of the show, Brendan, in your inimitable fashion, okay. And I happen to know you can't say the word inimitable, you do it.
0: Maybe you should chuck that out.
1: Maybe I should chuck you out with the handbag.
0: No, don't fight.
1: Don't tell me not to fight.
0: Because Tim Ross has arrived.
1: You've already told me. I know. I can see him. Theatre of the Mind.
0: He's joining us next. Jonesy and Amanda driving you home with Jam Nation.
2: 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Feeling good.

0: It's Jonesy and Amanda driving you home.
1: It's long been tipped as the Australian dream, buying a home, settling down, raising your family in that home. But with rising costs, for many, that dream is moving further away. Broadcaster, comedian, design enthusiast Tim Ross explores all these things in his shows, in his books, and he's here to tell us more. Hello, Tim.
0: Here he is.
2: Hello.
0: Tim Ross.
2: Hi there. Good to see you guys.
0: Do you miss doing the DJ bits?
2: No.
0: Because when you were doing the show with Merrick, who did the DJ bits when you were back announcing?
2: I used to do that. I wasn't very good at it.
1: Did you do the time calls and things?
2: Yeah, I remember I once said 784.
0: What is that, the time on Jupiter?
1: So, yeah. Wow, that confused people.
0: It's 784.
1: I'm late on the planet Thrangios.
0: 784. Congratulations on your show. I went and saw it just last week.
2: It was really good to have you in the audience. I turned up late in your leathers.
0: And I sat right up the front. But it's such a good show. And the thing that really resonated with me is when you said, our parents, when they bought a house, they didn't buy it for an investment. They bought it for a home.
2: Yeah. But I think that's one of the great sadnesses of this desire. And really, the way that we used to look at our homes were as homes, not as something that we're going to create wealth out of. And that's a relatively new idea. We have a lot of conversations going on about capital gains tax or the capital gains tax discount. And so when the Howard government brought that in the late 1990s, early 2000s, you know, there's this small period of time where everything changes and our interest and our desire to create wealth out of homes is supercharged. Within 3 years, The Block is the biggest television show in the country. We turn home ownership, our homes, into a game show. It's not really a game show, it's a reality show, but you know what I mean.
0: Yeah, no, exactly.
1: And then the knock-on effect of that is there's a whole generation who have no expectation of getting into the housing industry. Is it time for us to let the dream of the great Australian home go, or do you think our rental market isn't secure enough to be an alternative?
2: It's a good question, and it's a bit of both. How we think about the Australian dream is really heavily embedded in our psyche from when we were kids. You grow up with this idea of this is what a house looks like, a quarter acre block, you got the dog in the back, a lemon tree to do a wee on, the hills hoist, a Holden and a Ford in the driveway. Lots of those things have gone, but somehow this idea, this desire hangs on and stays and sits with us. But if you talk to 18-year-olds today, what they want is completely different. They really want to live in apartments. They want to be close to their mates. They want to be close to where the action's coming. Mm. The idea of living out in the suburbs is a nightmare to them. Apartment living has always been a tricky one. They were temporary places. You stay for a while. Then you get a real house once you get married. But now lots of people are finding that they love the community. They're not for everyone, but for lots of people, they love the community. They love being close to wherever they want to be and also having all those people around you to hang out with and argue about stuff when the bins go out and stuff.
0: Some of the great architects you talk about is the Beachcamer home. So that's the one with it's got a middly bit. And it's got two bits on the side where the cars park.
1: Is this architectural talk?
0: And then it's a T.
2: I'm laughing because that's how I describe architecture. You know that bit where you go It's a house on stilts. You see lots of them are literally holiday homes all around the coast and versions of it. But it was a really cheap house from the 1960s, well-designed house by a really good architect. But the idea of it was that you could get a house for the price of two cars. And in today's money, that's $133,000. Mm. And that's what you could get, house and land for $133,000, which would be very attractive for lots of people. It's a simple house. It's got one bathroom. Not everyone wants to do that, but some people might want to do that. You know, like the fact that in a short period of time, we've gone from everybody being able, really, most people could afford a wonderful home to it being out of reach of most Australians is a national disgrace.
0: Yeah.
1: But how does this reframe how Australia sees itself? Are we the last of the generation, as you were saying, last of the generations that thinks that that's what Australia is?
2: Yeah, maybe. And I think that's okay. I think we have to let go of some of that. And we're not really very good at that at the moment because none of it was perfect.
1: No. This new trope, you know, Carl Stefanovic, et cetera, all this, how Australia's changed. Everyone's childhood is always, in retrospect, going to look more idyllic than your modern world because life was simpler, you had less responsibilities, et cetera. We look at it through a different lens. So it's very easy to think that Australia is going backwards because it's not that anymore. But maybe every generation does that.
2: Yeah, of course. And you also see, Generation X getting conservative. But if you look at the lens of the idea of the latchkey kid, as the Americans call it, this idea for Gen X kids that you allowed all this freedom, that actually comes from a place where our parents didn't know what to do. They had leisure time for the very first time, you know. They didn't work as hard. And so they could do things, but they didn't know what to do with that leisure time. And they didn't spend time with their children. They let kids do whatever. And then we've evolved past that point where we actually went, you know, it's actually really nice to spend time.
0: Yeah.
2: If you look at the past through rose-coloured glasses, or if you look at it without any sense of perhaps reflection or analysing it in some ways, yeah, this magical time that I don't want to go back to Sizzler. That was shit. That was always shit. If it wasn't shit, it'd still be here.
1: You summed up the entire ethos as I don't want to go back to Sizzler.
0: I don't want to go back. The budget is on tonight, so negative gearing. You know, people that already own houses aren't going to really be affected because it's going to be grandfathered. But do you think it's good moving forward for the future?
2: No one knows what's going to happen.
0: Right.
2: Is it going to be good? You'd hope so. You hope that it's going to make houses more affordable. So if that doesn't happen, it fails.
0: Yeah. But it's not like everyone's going to get a house. It's not going to be like, oh, no. You get a house, you get a house.
2: No, we're not going to suddenly turn around and get a house for the price of

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5: For the Mallee Low Eastern District, today mostly cloudy 23, tomorrow mostly sunny 24 and Friday mostly cloudy 25. Overnight for Sunraysia, a low of 11.
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12: It's showtime!
13: You're handing out the tin hats so soon.
3: Well, I think put them on. This next half hour, we're all talking tin hats.
13: I'd rather wait until it's time to
3: No, because I'm going to share with a number of conspiracies that have come across my algorithm.
13: Can we explain just what Tin Hat Tuesday is?
3: Yes, we can. Tin Hat. This began as something I thought would be funny the first week we're on air this year. Yeah. I'd seen a group of Americans who thought it'd be funny and cute. They'd had dinner parties where they had wear tin hats and they had to do presentations to their friends as to what their favourite conspiracy theory is. So we did it thinking it would be one week we'd get some conspiracy theories and it would be funny. This has blown out millions and millions of views on some of the more unusual and dark conspiracy theories. Some of them are very quirky. Some of them people swear are true. So we take your conspiracies and we'll be doing that shortly, but just some of the ones that I've heard this week. I've got a whole stack of them. I'll just give you one to be getting on with.
13: Okay.
3: You ready? King Charles is a Muslim. He's not head of the Church of England at all. He can't apparently say the word Christian.
13: Right.
3: He is a Muslim. That's just one of the ones. Right. And there was a long, detailed explanation that I couldn't be bothered reading.
13: You know, that would explain why I saw him hoeing into an HSP.
3: What's an HSP?
13: A last snack pack.
3: I've got quirkier ones than that, and they're coming our way next.
13: Okay. Affix your tin hats.
3: Please get your tin hats, get your foil, get ready.
13: It's coming up. Jonesy and Amanda driving you home with Jam Nation.
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0: Jonesy and Amanda, driving you home. King Charles is the head, not the head, not of the Church head. Of England. No. He is a Muslim. On any other day, that would seem a little unusual. But
1: it's Tin Hat Tuesday.
0: And possibly explains why I've never seen him eating a B&E, a bacon and egg roll.
1: This is just one of the conspiracies.
0: I've seen his missus hoeing in some ice creams and any other food in the world. But I've never seen King Charles eat a B&E.
1: No, he's never been at the Bunnings sausage sizzle.
0: No,
1: tour,
0: exactly.
1: Has he? Well, let's get into a couple of the conspiracy theories.
0: Unless
1: that
0: the
1: I've
0: local
1: seen.
0: Mufti's down there.
1: How about this one? And this one I've seen a lot, and, you know, ridiculous. But there are, in some parts of the Middle East and in Peru, there are enormous structures, like enormous steps, huge stones, 7 meter high doors. The obvious explanation to people is that there is a former race of giants, and that these giants have been, their mark is left across ancient ruins, oversized skeletons, impossible monuments. So they say here, the theory of giants has fueled debate for generations. Has it? I don't think so. Anyway, some believe that hidden evidence points to a forgotten race that once walked the earth, and that the truth of it has been buried behind myth, censorship. Some people say that the dinosaurs were invented to cover up the existence of former giants.
0: But why?
1: Brendan, who knows?
0: Okay.
1: It's Tin Hat Tuesday. I can't say why people believe these things.
0: In Gulliver's Travels, which was a
1: documentary.
0: Gulliver was bit, well, he was his normal size, but he went to Little Lilliput, where the little people were there.
1: Yeah. Well, this is saying that in real life, we're the size of the little ones, but there's a race of giants.
0: I heard Gulliver when he was there. What did he say?
2: What is this?
3: A center for ants.
1: It does have that feel to it.
0: That's from Gulliver's Travels.
1: Every week I have a story about Ellen. A former producer from The Ellen Show has broken his or her silence.
0: Right.
1: So let's just get on. Here's the story that apparently that Ellen has reportedly been diagnosed with KURU, K-U-R-U, a rare fatal disease linked directly to, say it, cannibalism, and now she's going blind. But have a listen. I think the voice is disguised. This is how it begins.
4: Now I hear she's got KURU. Starting to go blind. Could be the syphilis too, though.
1: Anyway, I will read to you what this person has said, a former producer. Now I hear she's got KURU, starting to go blind, and SHIT, could be the syphilis too. Either way, that cannibal game is finally catching up with her. Karma's a bitch. That crazy-ass woman was out there feeding people SHIT and not telling nobody where it came from. He said, you'll like this. I'm a picky eater, bruh. Whole Foods, organic and all that. I don't do sprays, no chemicals, none of that. I need to know exactly what I'm putting in my body and where it came from. So when I finally found out what was in them dumplings, I was shocked with my goddamn life. But by the end of that night, I found out everybody knows. I'm telling you, it's an open secret, but people are scared of her. She's been feeding people.
0: It's like Soylent Green.
1: People who eat people are going blind.
0: From the syphilis. But isn't it from the syphilis?
1: Well, no, which he said also it could be that.
0: I thought the syph sent you blind.
1: Yes, but also when you add that she has been eating human flesh.
0: Top. Better go to Specsavers.
1: I've got more. I've got a story about Bruce Springsteen and about roller coasters that's coming up next, and then we'll take your calls.
0: So what?
1: Hey, bruh. I like organic.
0: Jonesy and Amanda driving you home with Jam Nation.
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0: drivers. Cheers to those moments in music you just have to crank up. 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
1: It's Tin Hat Tuesday.
2: Sure is. And we've shared some already this morning. Give us a call.
0: This afternoon.
2: Or this afternoon.
0: Or has the paradigm shifted? And indeed, we're coming to you from the morning.
2: I've been taken out by a big clock.
0: Not the first time.
2: If there's something you'd like to share with us, a conspiracy theory that you or someone else has, we're happy to hear
0: it. I don't see why we need anyone, because you are rife with conspiracy theories. King Charles is a Muslim.
2: Yeah.
0: Which explains a lot.
2: There's an ancient race of human giants.
0: Yep.
2: That Ellen DeGeneres is going blind because the cannibalism is catching up with her.
0: Or the syphilis.
2: And the syph. How about this one? I'm just going to read you the headline because I can't be bothered reading the story about the elites and the this and the that.
0: Yep.
2: Epstein victim testifies. Serial killer Bruce Springsteen killed child victims with his, quote, bare teeth. He does have that underbite. It could do quite a bit of damage.
0: You reckon?
2: Everybody has an underbite. But this week, my favourite one, and let's face it, it's exhausting being me.
0: Don't tell Donald Trump this.
2: It's exhausting being me and right. having this algorithm,
0: it's,
2: I have to tell you.
0: It's exhausting knowing you
2: I
0: being
2: know,
0: this.
2: I know. This one is about roller coasters. Have a listen.
3: What if I told you theme parks aren't built for entertainment, but to harvest human emotional energy for something far darker? Insiders claim these parks were designed with precision, engineered layouts based on ancient energy harvesting geometry, a concept known as lay grid amplification. Hidden beneath the parks are alleged emotion siphoning infrastructures, massive underground complexes powered by psychological energy extraction systems.
2: Yeah, and so throughout the parks where you see those big towers or maybe even castle spires at Disneyland,
0: right.
2: etc., they are there to collect your human emotions and channel them to the dark side underground.
0: So you go, underground, you go to see that.
2: They never explain that.
0: You see the freezer where Walt Disney's cryogenically frozen head is
2: all
0: next
2: of
0: to the
2: it.
0: Fish fingers.
2: No one explains what happens once the energy goes underground.
0: Right, okay. Well, why aren't we using? Why are we worrying about the Straits of Hormuz then?
2: Yeah.
0: Let's just power off the happiest place in the earth. Why don't we just do that?
2: Brendan, there's no logic to this. Let's be clear. There is no logic
0: okay,
2: to
0: so
2: this.
0: Are you done? Or do you want people to?
2: I want people now to feed my dark soul.
0: Jonesy and Amanda driving you home with Jam Nation.
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0: Jonesy and Amanda driving you home. It's Tuesday, May the 12th, and today is...
1: Do you believe in that the world is flat? I don't know, eh?
0: Tin Hat Tuesday.
2: This is where we take your conspiracy theories. It doesn't have to be yours. It might be something you've read. It could be someone you know who has a particular conspiracy theory. Mm-hmm. That's what we're after.
0: Yes, and you can join us if you like, 13:55:22. What we've learnt today is that King Charles is a Muslim.
2: Yes, we've learnt that Ellen is going blind because of all the eating of the human flesh.
0: Or syphilis.
2: Could be either. We've learnt that there's been a giant conspiracy to cover up the existence of giants.
0: Mm-hmm.
2: And
0: there was a giant conspiracy to cover up the existence of giants.
2: And that... theme parks harness the raw human emotion of when you're on a theme on a roller coaster.
0: Yep.
2: And it channels it down for otherworldly. I don't know what it's used for once it is.
0: You know, you want to get some sort of discount.
2: The underworld.
0: Because my electricity bill was huge. So I would like to.
2: You'd like to feed back into your own grid.
0: I would like that. Rob is in Melton. Hello, Rob.
2: Hello, Rob.
3: How are you?
0: Rob, you're a friend of the show. For those that aren't aware of Rob's work, last week he had the NASA astronauts, aren't the astronauts, but indeed the Alcatraz escapees when Amanda pushed further.
2: But what about all the training for years they would have had to do?
3: To do what? To go where?
0: Oh. And then the penny dropped. Rob, if it would be okay, maybe not something space related today.
2: What have you got for us, Rob?
0: Something else in the pantry?
3: I'll let you choose. I've got two things. I've got one on Maccas and one on cloning.
0: Macca's actually advertised with us, so let's
2: go cloning just in case.
0: Just to be safe.
3: Yep, all right. Dolly the sheep wasn't the first animal or being ever cloned.
2: Right, who was or what was?
3: Humans. They've been cloning humans since the 1940s.
2: Successfully?
3: Yes.
2: And what do they use them to do?
3: Replace people.
2: Look, is this like I've seen that people say that Jim Carrey is a clone?
3: Jim Carrey's not a clone. Jim Carrey's not a clone. He's been replaced with someone that looks like him.
2: Right. And what about Kate Middleton? Is she a clone? I was reading that one this week.
3: Yeah. There's a lot of people. They reckon Chris Hart, a lot of the actors. But I'll give you a theory here, all right?
2: Okay.
3: Now, if Hollywood can clone actors, they won't need stuntmen.
2: Is that the whole reason they're doing it?
3: No.
2: Why would they clone people?
3: Well, the thing is, right, now, if a person's been cloned, right, and the information gets out, right, what happens to the clone? It's an abomination. It gets put down.
0: It's like The Prestige. Remember the movie The Prestige?
2: Yeah.
0: Where Hugh was the magician.
2: Spoiler alert.
0: And he keeps killing himself each night. With his clones.
2: But wasn't that a twin or was that the other magic movie?
0: Because that was the other one. No, it's the same movie. But old mate, what's that guy's
2: Christian
0: name?
2: Bale.
0: Christian Bale. He had a twin brother. That's how he did his magic.
2: Right.
0: But then through Tesla, Hugh Jackman's character made all these clones and he would kill the clone each night in the Drowning Man act.
2: Well, Rob, let me ask you this though. If you're cloned, what happens to you?
0: Yeah.
2: If your clone goes on to be a Hollywood star.
3: Well, that's the thing. Like, if a Hollywood star gets cloned, they can be controlled.
2: Yeah, but what happens to the original person?
3: Who knows?
0: Yeah.
3: And end up in a burger patty.
0: Back to McDonald's.
2: And back to Ellen.
0: With the syphilis. Rob, thank you. We'll talk to you next week.
2: Thank you.
0: I feel that we're satisfied.
2: No,
0: I
2: think if there's more, we're going to take more.
0: Okay.
2: If you've got any conspiracy theories, come and join the fun, join the madness that is Tin Hat Tuesday.
0: Jonesy and Amanda driving you home with Jam Nation.
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0: Jonesy and Amanda driving you home. We are into Tin Hat Tuesday.
1: Do you believe in that the world is flat? I don't know, eh?
0: That is on the Jonesy and Amanda show, a conspiracy section?
2: No, it's not a section. This is a part of the show on a Tuesday where I share the crazy conspiracy theories that turn up these days in my algorithm. It's ruining my life.
0: I'm looking at the menu board of mental, and I don't know what I like more. King Charles is a Muslim.
2: Yeah.
0: The world was run by giants.
2: Yes, and there's a conspiracy to cover them up with dinosaurs.
0: Theme parks are largely a place to harvest
2: human emotion and channel that energy to the netherworld.
0: And Ellen DeGeneres has syphilis and is going blind.
2: Yeah, because she's not eating human flesh.
0: Okay.
2: That's why.
0: Kirsten in Longwarry has joined us.
2: Hello, Kirsten. Have you got your tin hat on?
3: Yes, I'm ready.
2: What's your theory? Over to you.
3: Well, it's not really a theory. My uncle actually got jailed in the 1980s for conspiracy to cultivate because there was more than two people in the car and they were throwing marijuana seeds with coins out the window. And when they got done by the police, they got done with conspiracy to cultivate and he got locked up in Long Bay Jail.
0: Oh.
2: Is that why he was throwing the seeds out the window to cultivate marijuana?
3: Well, they were hoping they'd grow, but they didn't, you know, they didn't go and plant them. They just thought it was fun. Yeah. They were only, you know, young and thought it was a funny thing to do. And
0: he
3: wasn't so funny.
0: He did time.
3: Yes.
2: Wow. What a claim to fame. Does he look back on that with fondness now, Kirsten?
3: Oh, look, it probably is one of the funnier things he did in his life. He had a very colourful life, but he's not with us anymore.
2: Okay. Oh, I'm sorry to hear it, but I wonder if the plants still thrive.
0: Maybe are they? A bit of hay man.
2: Thank you.
0: Around.
2: Imagine that. Conspiracy to cultivate. That's hilarious.
0: Thank you, Kirsten. Lynn is in Adenza Park.
2: Hello, Lynn. Over
0: Lynn,
2: to you.
0: Lynn, you can wrap this up.
2: What's your conspiracy theory?
4: My conspiracy theory comes from my dad. He was convinced that Harold Holt didn't drown, wasn't eaten by a shark, but was picked up by communist submarines.
0: Yeah, that's pretty well documented.
2: Well, it's not documented.
0: Well, no, it has.
2: Where's the documentation?
0: He left his mistress on the beach, went for a swim.
2: And drowned, Brendan. And chomped by sharks and the sea creatures.
0: No, and the Chinese sub was waiting for him out there.
2: That's a conspiracy theory.
0: He knocked on the sub.
2: It's not documented.
0: And they went, hurrah. Oh,
2: and it was all ready for him to get in a sub underwater.
0: But, Lynn, can I just say?
2: Can you just say, Brendan, it's not documented. Let's be clear.
0: It's been well documented in the world of this mental
2: It's been
0: world.
2: Documented as a conspiracy
0: but Lynn,
2: theory.
0: To what end? How has it helped, you know?
2: The Chinese.
4: Who knows?
2: Quite right. Who knows?
0: He's listening
2: to this as we speak.
0: Harold Holt.
2: Yeah. Eating some dumplings.
0: Can I take this dumb hat off?
2: Yes, you can.
0: And I just walked outside with it. I didn't even realise.
2: You went to the kitchen. I saw you wearing your hat. You looked very rakish. Melbourne Cup Day, I'm going to make us fancy Melbourne Cup tin hats.
0: Right. Thank you for all your calls. If you've got any conspiracy theories, you can
2: let
0: join
2: us know because we're going to do it again
0: next week. Instagram is coming up next hour. Your chance to win $2,000. Nothing conspiratorial about that. Jonesy and Amanda driving you home with Jam Nation.
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9: For the Mallee Low Eastern District, today mostly cloudy 23, tomorrow mostly sunny 24, and Friday mostly cloudy 25. Overnight for Serasia, a low of 11.
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11: Showtime. Good afternoon to you.
12: If you're new to this show, I probably need to introduce you to one of my obsessions. And I was 10 years late to this obsession. I was a late adopter of the Outlander television show. I'd read the first couple of books and was consumed by them. But then I think Harley was away for a little period of time.
11: Not doing time.
12: In New Zealand, no. And I had the house to myself and I watched two seasons just in one go.
11: Mm-hmm.
12: And I pretty much had to put a sponge on my chin to sop up the drool.
11: Okay.
12: But I just think when you hear this music.
13: Sing me a song of a lass that is gone. Say, could that lass be I?
12: Just hearing that makes my bones melt.
13: Mary of soul, she sailed on a day.
12: Should we hear all of it?
11: No, I think that's enough.
12: You think that's enough?
11: I think we get it.
12: The thing is that what's great about that show is the handsomeness, yes, of Sam Heughan, who plays Jamie, but the character Jamie, who is so obsessively strong and obsessed with his wife Claire, with Claire, who's gone through the stones from another time.
11: That's right.
12: And she meets him in oldie worldie Scotland.
11: So she's in modern times.
12: She's in modern times. She goes on a day trip with her husband. He looks the other way and she falls through some stones.
11: Right. It's like picnic at Hanging Rock.
12: Is horrified by it, wakes up, what clothes am I wearing? There's British soldiers. What's happening? What's going on? And then she gets taken in, as we all would dream of being, by Sam Heughan and his Scottish clan.
11: That sounds really interesting. I'd like to watch that. Every time my wife watched it, there was some really horrible sex scene.
12: Well, there's nothing horrible. It was
11: no,
12: full
11: like some
12: occasionally
11: fun.
12: I had to put the, as Tony Squires used to call them, the forehead cushions on.
11: Yeah, there was a lot of
12: I had to cover my face with cushions because it was so intense.
11: My wife would be watching always. My youngest son and I would walk into the room.
12: And what would she say?
11: And she'd go, are you blokes going to be here for long? And I'm like, what the hell are you watching?
12: Well, let me tell you, Sam Heughan, they've wrapped up the show after 10 seasons. I haven't watched all the later ones. The show's been wrapped up. Sam Heughan has a new venture.
11: Okay.
12: And I'm here for it. I'll tell you more about it.
11: Are you going to have to attach the chin sponge?
12: I may have to, which could be hard while I'm driving.
11: Oh.
12: This is what this is going to be about.
11: Okay. Instagram as well is coming up. You can always register for Instagram. Jonesy and Amanda driving you home with Jam Nation.
14: 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River 1467.

0: Hello there, it's Jonesy the Mander driving you home with Jam Nation.
1: I've been talking about Sam Heughan and the character he plays in Outlander, the character of Jamie Fraser. And my obsession was so great that Jenna, our social media guru...
0: Digital Jenna
1: put my face onto the body of Claire and put me into some of the situations.
0: Did she come up with that herself or was that something that
1: I paid her $18,000. A shot. And anyway, she put those up on our socials and we'll put them up again. So you can enjoy live vicariously through me as I live vicariously through AI.
0: We, do you mean you?
1: Well, this is the thing. So the series is wrapped up. Sam Heughan, I saw, because I follow the socials, ladies, has started a new thing with a group called Quinn. Quinn is an app, and yes, I have downloaded this, that's designed for audio erotica. So a variety of people read short stories or maybe stories, not full books, just stories.
0: Yeah.
1: For women's enjoyment. Or men's, I assume, but I think probably they're aimed at women.
0: So it's erotica, but read by
1: well, one of them's read by him, a variety of different people.
0: So could I do this?
1: If they ask you to. Okay. I don't know if your 80s DJ kind of voice would do it unless I feel like buying a packet of smokes and a long stop block of rock. Maybe that does it for some people, I don't know. But what it says here is that Quinn, which is this app, offers a unique alternative to traditional pornography. It's for women. So it focuses on imagination and mental aspects of saucy biz. So anyway, I have joined. I've signed up.
0: Of course
1: you have. So as I said last week, I've been trying to listen to more meditation music as I walk my dog. From now on, I'm going to be listening to this.
2: I've been at it for hours. Well, my hands certainly have the calluses to prove it. Surrounded by mist and morning dew, I can imagine I'm the only person for miles around. Just me and the old stag.
1: Okay. Let me tell you the story. You will love this. This is a complete sort of Hallmark story. So 15 years ago, this guy, Callum Mackay, is a groundskeeper at a Scottish estate that's been turned into a luxury wellness retreat. Does it get any better? He first fell in love with Olivia 15 years ago, a British princess working in Glasgow for a summer placement then. Fast forward to the present. Olivia has arrived at the estate to celebrate her best friend's hen's do. When she comes face to face with a man she hasn't seen in 15 years, the complicated reality of her royal life begins to unravel and Callum's peaceful routine is upended by the one who got away. Here's a little bit more of the story.
3: All I want is to hear her voice again. Ask if she's read anything good lately. If she followed the moon mission. What she thinks about anything at all. I thought I killed this thing inside of me, but it's only been in one long, deep sleep. And the sight of Olivia has awoken it. Ravenous. Greedy. And I want to know what room she's staying in. What she wears to bed these days. If she still has all the little habits I remember.
1: She was a juggler.
0: Okay. It's now another long block of non-stop rock.
1: And if you see me walking my dog and I'm wearing a strap of sponge on my chin, ignore it. Smiling like a loon.
0: The pub test is coming up.
1: What should it be?
0: You wearing a strap-on sponge?
1: No, actually, it's an interesting one. It's not as interesting as that. This is the thing, the head of Ryanair.
0: Which is a budget airline over there in England.
1: He wants to stop people getting drunk before they get on his planes. We'll talk about that.
0: Jonesy Demander driving you home with Jam Nation.
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0: Jonesy Demander driving you home. You know, it's been a hell of a week. I think it's time we get down to the Jonesy Demander Arms for the pub test.
1: The pub test.
2: Pub test.
1: Does not pass the pub test.
2: Pub test.
1: Pub test. Does it pass the pub test?
2: Pub test.
3: Yeah, the pub test.
1: Doesn't pass the sniff test.
4: Stop it. It's not helpful.
0: Today.
5: Well, this is a story that has come from the CEO of Ryanair, which is a small budget airline
0: Michael
5: in the UK.
0: Michael O'Leary.
5: Michael O'Leary. But I think it can apply anywhere. And this is people being drunk and disorderly on flights. As he, but what's interesting is a particular take he's got on this. He says here that disruptions from passengers has risen from one a week to one a day, to these diversions where flights have to either land early or are late taking off because of disorderly behaviour due to alcohol. We're not talking here about people drinking while on the plane. He has said he doesn't understand why people can drink that early in the morning other than, and same in Australia, you can, from about 5 in the morning, all the bars at the airports are open. And this is outside the normal licensing laws for bars. So at the airports, there are different rules. He says, I don't know why anyone should need a drink that early in the morning. Why do we have bars that open in the morning before people get on flights? And he's also suggesting we have a 2-drink limit before passengers get on planes. A lot of people are saying, well, that's cynical. You're happy to serve as much alcohol as you like on a plane. You don't want them to be drunk when they get on. But who would want to sit next to a drunk passenger?
0: No, terrible.
5: Are you one of those people, though, that, and a lot of people feel like this, that as soon as you hit the airport, the rules don't count. You're on holidays, whatever it is. It's like being in a casino. The clock means nothing.
0: Yeah. I don't know where this obsession with having a drink before you get on a plane came from, though. It never used to be like that. And when I say never, like not in the olden days, I feel like in the last 10 years, all of a sudden the bars are open in the morning. I went past one bar at 6 o'clock at the airport. I went, hang on, well, why is it open? And people are drinking beer at 6. I thought, well.
5: I know. When my son went overseas, I dropped him at the airport with all his friends. They had about 10 beers before they got on a flight. Luckily, they all fell asleep as soon as they got on the flight.
0: Yep.
5: Because you'd hate to be sitting next to that.
0: Well, if you're a nervous flyer, it can calm the nerves.
5: I know. I've got a friend who's a flight attendant who has had some terrible experiences. But this, let's talk about this. This is not banning the drinking while you're on a plane.
0: No.
5: It's before you get on.
0: Yep.
5: The early morning airport pint. Does it pass the pub test?
0: Jonesy Demander driving you home with Jam Nation.
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0: I know that you don't care about the DJ stuff, but you know, I used to win awards for this stuff.
1: What's happened to you?
0: I'll be drummed out of the Ultimate Album side long weekend. Long block off.
1: Come and hang with me on the other side of that.
0: I'll go over to where the talent is and the money. But Instagram is here.
2: Best money, extra cash, any money, Jonesy and Amanda's.
0: 10 questions, 60 seconds on the clock. You can pass if you don't know the answer. We'll come back to that question if time permits. You get all the questions right, $1,000.
1: You can leave with $1,000. How great and how handy would that be? But you can hang around and answer a bonus question for $2,000, but it's double or nothing.
0: It's a lot for Eliza of Dingley. Hello, Eliza.
3: Hello, Brendan.
0: Oh, look at that.
1: Oh, a bit of a throwaway there, Elijah. And I'm okay with that. I'm not
0: Eliza's,
1: sensitive like
0: Eliza's
1: Jonesy's.
0: Brendan people.
3: Okay. Oh, no. We love Amanda. But yes, I think I'm nervous.
1: Oh, don't you're allowed. Nervous. Yeah, you're allowed to be nervous because I think that will help your synapses fire.
0: Mm-hmm.
1: So, Eliza, 10 questions, 60 seconds. If you're not sure, do say pass because we might have time, okay, to come back.
3: Okay.
1: Eliza, let's see what we can do. Here we go. Here comes question number one. How many colours are in a rainbow?
3: Seven.
1: Question two. What animals are Tom and Jerry?
3: Pass.
1: Question three. Which Asian language is also the name of a fruit?
3: Mandarin.
1: Question four. Robin Williams plays a British nanny in which film?
3: Mrs. Doubtfire.
1: Question five. What's the name of the largest ocean on Earth?
3: Pass.
1: Question six. Which animal is on the Porsche logo?
3: Oh, pass.
1: Question seven. Which cyclist has won the Tour de France seven times?
3: Oh, I know it. Let me think. Pass.
1: Okay, question eight. Which Australian company makes Tim Tams?
3: Nestle.
1: Oh, Arnott's.
3: Arnott's, really? Oh, I thought you said Kit Kat. Oh, my God, I'm an idiot.
1: That's where I was, Tim Tams. But let's go back. I think you probably know these ones. Tom and Jerry. What kind of animals are Tom and Jerry?
3: Oh, okay, mouse and cat.
1: Yes, that's right. And the largest ocean on Earth, I wouldn't have known this one, is the Pacific.
3: Yeah, I know. And I know I want a horse.
1: Yes,
3: logo.
1: That's right,
3: car.
1: on the Porsche. Yep. And who do you think might have won the Tour de France seven times?
3: What's his name?
1: Lance Armstrong.
0: Good old Womble.
3: Yeah.
1: Good old
3: Womble.
1: Drug
3: user, yes.
1: That's right, yes, good old drug user. Thank you, Eliza.
0: Womble, drug user, which one do
1: the
0: you want to be?
1: He answers to all of them.
0: Eliza, thank you for being on our show.
3: Oh, I love you guys. Thank you.
1: Thank you, Eliza.
0: Love
1: you.
0: That love is coming right back at you. If you'd like to register to play Instagram, jonesyandamanda.com.au. We'll do it again tomorrow. In the meantime, the pub test is coming up.
1: Yes, the early morning airport pint. Does it pass the pub test?
0: Jonesy and Amanda driving you home with Jam Nation.
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0: Hello, it's Jonesy Demander. Let's get on down to the Jonesy Demander Arms for the pub test.
1: The pub test.
2: Pub test.
3: Does not pass the pub test. Pub test.
2: Pub test.
3: Does it pass the pub test?
1: Pub test.
2: Yeah, the pub test.
3: Doesn't pass the sniff test. Stop it.
0: The irony is not lost on us that we're talking about having an early morning pint passing the pub test while we're in the Jonesy Demander Arms.
4: Talking about the airport, Ryanair CEO Michael O'Leary has proposed a ban on serving alcohol to passengers at airports before early morning flights. Internationally and at domestic airports, the bars are open very, very early. He's saying, why do you need to serve alcohol at times when passengers don't need to be drinking 5 or 6 in the morning? Because airport bars fall outside the licensing laws of normal places. Mm. Some people have said, well, once I'm on holidays, that's it. Airport bars are part of the holiday for me.
0: You're drinking in the cab on the way to the airport.
4: It's like somehow the rules don't exist, like you're in a casino. Time is nothing. Other people, I've got a friend who's a flight attendant who says that's the worst thing in the world. You're in that small tube and you're trying to keep people from being disruptive.
0: Sure.
4: The guy from Ryanair CEO has said that rather than having an incident once a week, they're having a delaying incident at least once a day now.
0: Yeah. That would be a real bummer, though. You're on a plane and some nut who's tanked makes the plane.
4: Or some nut who's tanked sets off someone else who's not tanked and a fight ensues. That happens too. So the early morning airport pint, does it pass the pub test?
5: Yes, it does pass the pub test because I like having a drink before I go on a holiday.
6: Definitely not. I'm an ex-flight attendant and it's the last thing that airports should be serving passengers. Early morning flights on Jetstar with people who have already been drinking was my experience. So, no, it definitely doesn't pass the pub test.
7: It doesn't pass the pub test because I think you need to be respectful of your fellow travellers, particularly when you're going to be in very close confines for probably up to 24 hours. I think you need to be respectful of your fellow travellers and just have a drink while you're on the plane if that's your want.
8: No, it doesn't pass the pub test because it's too early in the morning and if people are drunk when they get on a plane, they usually get more drunk and it's just awful.
9: No, it doesn't pass the pub test because you're probably already jet lagged and that's just going to add a little bit more to your body.
10: I think when you're on holiday, time does not exist, you can have a drink at the airport.
0: There you go, just have a drink on the plane. Unless you're the pilot.
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1: For the Mallee Low Eastern District, today mostly cloudy 23, tomorrow mostly sunny 24, and Friday mostly cloudy 25. Overnight for Serasia, a low of 11.
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0: 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For Good Deal Tyres, 504 to 510 Benetook Avenue, Mildura.
2: Good morning to you. The mainly today, partly cloudy day, Mildura, Robinvale and Oyenall, heading for 23. The lower western, partly cloudy, slight chance of a shower near the South Australian border, near zero chance elsewhere. Wentworth 23, Pooncarie 24, Broken Hill 22. And for the Riverland, a partly cloudy day, the chance of fog this morning, mainly in the west, to Renmark 23. The 3-day forecast for Sunraysia, tomorrow partly cloudy 24, Friday partly cloudy 25. And showers on Saturday, a top of 22. Currently in Mildura 14.
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0: love rock and roll. It's Joan Jett and the Blackhearts on your Wednesday morning breakfast with Dave Burrows here on River 1467 right through until 8:30. How you doing? You doing okay? Ready to face another day? Hey, look, I love that Sunraysia Residential Services are in the news a bit at the moment. They're proud to announce the official opening of their new pickleball court at Benetook Farm. They're just going ahead in leaps and bounds out there. It's created an exciting and inclusive space for people of all ages and abilities to come together and get active, and made possible through a $15,000 grant from the Australian Government Stronger Communities Program. The project that reflects a strong commitment to promoting active lifestyles, social engagement and community inclusion across the region. Just love the idea that playing anything out there. Pickleball. New pickleball court joins a wide range of activities already available at Benetook Farm. Look, they've got an accessible all abilities playground, jumping pillow, mini golf, pedal car and bike rides, the Lions Club Magic Maze, Vintage Melbourne Tram, of course, seasonal strawberry picking, on-site cafe and general store, and the Benetook Farm. The community is invited to visit. Give pickleball a go and experience everything it's got to offer. I love it. Absolutely brilliant. Like I said, just great to see that the SRS team is in the spotlight at the moment. Now, stick around. We're going to open up the community file very, very soon, and we've got some Steelers wheel for you next.
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0: 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There is a jam session with local musicians coming up tonight. It's the 2026 Australian Outback Music Tour. Visiting Mildura tonight, and they're going to have an acoustic jam session at the Mildura Club. Now, it's from 7.30 through until 9 at the Mildura Club, and you've got the chance to get in there, and Craig Giles will be there, John Howie and members, other members of the Australian Outback Music Tour Group. And if you do play an instrument, well, take along your acoustic guitar, banjo, mandolin, fiddles, ukuleles, harmonicas, tin whistles, singers, take along your voice. And if you're not a player or a singer, head along and just have a little bit of a listen. Jam session with local musicians being involved in this at the Mildura Club from 7.30 tonight. I understand it's free. Free admission. Get along, get involved, have a bit of fun on a Wednesday night.
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We're going to give some of these away. Look, World Football Stars Top 200, Top Trumps ranks the top 200 football players from all teams across the globe. 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Look, they're just under $10 a pack, World Football Stars Top 200 Top Trumps. A family and wallet friendly way to learn more about your favourite football stars and football players. Again, we're talking the international round ball game, so don't get excited, you AFL fans out there, or if it's the NRL that you're into. We're definitely talking about that other game, and I don't mean to be facetious there. That's not what I'm saying at all. Hey, look, on the way, we're going to play Who's On First, give you the chance to head along to Royal Copenhagen absolutely free with a free large ice cream voucher. News, sport and weather is next. John Mellencamp.

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1: Good morning with your local news. I'm Andrew Johnston. Treasurer Jim Chalmers has handed down his fifth budget package and admits it won't please everyone. It's included broken election promises with reforms to negative gearing and capital gains tax concessions. He says it will help even the playing field for first home buyers for people across the Mallee.
2: This will help rebalance a system which is more generous to assets than it is to labour, and help rebalance a system where house prices have decoupled from incomes. Since 1999, house prices have risen over 400%, more than twice as fast as average incomes.
1: An online petition to bring passenger rail back to Mildura has been tabled in State Parliament. Ali Cuppers, the president of the Northwest Rail Alliance, says it's an important step to ensure the issue's front of mind of the major parties heading into this year's Victorian election.
3: We want promises. We want to lock in promises from both sides. We need a promise from the Victorian Coalition, which we expect to receive. We also want

0: police say it's also a chance for locals to ask questions to officers. The event's happening at the Alfred Deakin Centre from 5:30 this evening, but people need to register, which they can find via a link on the iWatch Facebook page. And Mildura Senior College is sharing second spot when it comes to offering VCE subjects. Local scores 86 subjects on offer in 2025, only behind Virtual Schools Victoria. The Age is reporting government schools have more subjects than many private institutions. And that's the latest in local news.
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2: Morning, I'm Phoebe Humphrey. The Treasurer admits the housing tax reforms in last night's budget won't be popular with everyone, but argues the scaling back of capital gains tax concessions and negative gearing will help 75,000 Aussies into their first homes. And while this amounts to a broken election promise, Jim Chalmers has told the ABC he thinks it's worth it.
3: Obviously, we know that that invites an element of political risk. Obviously, these changes have been contentious for some time. Would I acknowledge that we've come to this different view? We have.
2: Labor will also increase tax on investment properties and some trust funds in a move it claims will rebalance the Australian tax system. More than 13 million working Aussies will also get $250 back from the taxman every single year, but this won't start until 2027. British PM Keir Starmer is facing more calls to resign. More than 80 Labor MPs are publicly calling for him to quit, but he insists he's staying put. And the number of confirmed cases from the hantavirus-hit cruise ship has now reached 11.
4: Sport for Anne Webster, your member for Mallee, authorised A. Webster Mildura.
2: In sport, Michael Voss has opened up about leaving Carlton, with the former coach telling the AFL website he knew the writing was on the wall after recent talks with club officials.
5: Your read in these situations is often what they don't say, not what they do say. And I read enough into what they didn't say to know that it was on shaky ground.
2: List manager Nick Austin has also left the club. And Broncos skipper Adam Reynolds is back from concussion for this weekend's Magic Round clash against the Warriors. That's the latest news and sport.
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6: For the Mallee today, a partly cloudy day, Mildura, Robinvale and Oyenall heading for 23. The Lower Western, partly cloudy, slight chance of a shower, mainly near the South Australian border. Wentworth, 23. Pooncarry, 24. Broken Hill, 22. And for the Riverland, a partly cloudy day, the chance of fog this morning, mainly in the west. Renmark, top of 23. The three-day forecast for sunrise tomorrow, partly cloudy, 24. Friday, partly cloudy, 25. And Saturday, showers with a top of 22. Currently at 6:05 in Mildura 14.
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6: The cheapest unleaded in Sunraysia is 179.5 at APCO in Deakin, Ready Express on 15th, Solo in Orange, and United on Benetook at 179.9 at OTR on Deakin and in on Rimple. The cheapest diesel in Sunraysia is 237.5 at Solo on Orange and 237.9 at APCO on Deakin and United on Benetook. 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
6: So I'm not right over when it comes to finances, so I don't get my head right around it. And I'm quite happy to admit that. But we are going to have a look this half hour at the Budget 2026, supposed winners and supposed losers. We'll have a little bit of a look anyway at 6:20, and we'll do it next as well. We'll also check weather around the country. I like to do this when budget's handed down, big budget's handed down, and it was just in our local news. But we'll have a little bit of a look, a little bit of a sneak peek through at a couple of things at least. I don't know, my eyes glaze over a little bit when you start getting too technical when it comes to financial matters. Where's Etheridge?

0: 9 past 6 at Rosie's Iron River, 1467 Breakfast with Dave Burrows. Mills at the Ridge there, bring me some water. I just had a phone call. Was it Chris in Cardross? Anyway, just had a phone call. Someone reminiscing about their old $1 notes, you know, because we've got the $5 note here. Talking about the $1 note and how far that would go back in the day. Yes, Chris is around my age. Hey, look, we'll move on with our morning. We're at the Mildura Field Days this Friday and Saturday. You can join the River 1467 team broadcasting live this Friday from 12 through until 4. Damo will be out there. And then Saturday morning from 9 through to 12, myself and the team will be out there. And two full days of excitement for everyone. 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We're at the Mildura Racecourse this Friday and Saturday, and I will give away a ticket or two perhaps this morning here on River 1467 to head along the field days this weekend. I'm pretty excited about heading along to the field days. I do get excited each and every year about going to the field days. Get excited to be when they let me out of the studio and get a chance to go anywhere, to be honest. Hey, look, the budget just handed down last night, the federal budget, some winners and some losers, of course. What does it mean for your money? That is probably the big thing. Mixed bag is what they're calling it. New funding to help thousands of young people at risk. Well, I'm not going to go into that, actually. But look, the fifth federal budget that Jim Chalmers has handed down, it's the most important and ambitious budget in decades. That's what he says. So let's have a look at the winners. First of all, taxpayers, well, with a catch. All Australian workers are going to get $250 back as part of an earned income offset, but won't get the cash until next financial year. Personal tax rates announced in last year's budget will come into force. Lowest tax bracket for those earning between $18,200 and $45,000, dropping from 16% to 15%, saving those earning $45,000 a year, $268 in tax. Medicare levy threshold will also be retrospectively adjusted for the current tax year from 27,222 to 28,022 for singles and 45,907 to 47,238 for couples. Look, home buyers, they're saying, are winners as well. An extra $2 billion for critical infrastructure such as roads, water, power and sewage, part of efforts to propel housing construction. And the local infrastructure fund's going to support up to 65,000 homes built over the next decade, is what I'm hearing. Motorists are going to be $10 billion towards bolstering Australia's fuel security and resilience, with $7.5 billion towards providing financial support for the supply of fuel and fertiliser, including loans, equity, guarantees and insurance. Another $3.2 billion going to fund an offshore fuel security reserve as well. And I could go into more about that. Truckies, heavy vehicle road user charge is going to be reduced from 32.4 cents per litre to zero for 3 months. About time. Cost of $350 million over the financial year. Also, a win for the sick is what they're saying, an extra $1.8 billion over 5 years to fund Medicare urgent care clinics. And there's other things as well that the sick are going to get. Adult teeth, for example, as well. First time the government's going to permanently fund the public dental services for adults. Yes, $431 million there. Young Australians, a total of $59.4 million over 4 years, going to be provided to states and territories for funding to supply or supplement rental income for community housing providers supporting young people. And there is other winners as well. There always is, businesses and trades. They're saying it's a wind tax rebate, gives special businesses and tradies a cash flow boost by allowing them to immediately deduct the cost of eligible assets be made permanent. Anyway, look, do your research. We'll have a look at some of the losers as well, or the so-called in brackets losers. Again, too much information when it comes to financial things, including budgets, and my eyes just glaze over. They really do. I'm going to check weather around the country in just minutes. That means the first caller through right now, 5023 1467, 5023 1467. We'll organise you a free large ice cream, thanks to the team at Royal Copenhagen Mildura. I think a lot of people, when you start getting into the specifics of budgets, they're just like, get sort of lost in it. There's too much to take in.
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0: Let's have a look right around the country for today, starting in Sydney as we always do. Showers heading for a top of 21 for Sydney today. In Brisbane, showers and 24. Up north, Darwin, expecting a partly cloudy day, top of 34 today. Across in the west, Perth, mostly sunny and 25. Down to Hobart and cloud clearing, a top of 18 today. For Canberra, partly cloudy and 18. Down in Melbourne, a partly cloudy day, top of 21. And across in Adelaide, expecting a little bit of cloud that'll clear and a top of 24. Here locally, partly cloudy is what we're expecting right around the region, 23 or 24. Most areas, in fact, 22, 23 or 24, all areas. And currently at 18 past 6. In Moorabbin, it's sitting on 14. Now, congratulations, Tammy. Tammy, heading along to Royal Copenhagen Mildura. We've got a free large ice cream organised for Tammy. A bit of a sweet tooth. I was, in fact, across from Royal Copenhagen last night, having a spot of dinner. It's good to go out for a change.

0: that is Take That is 22 past 6 and Raise Your Zone. River 1467. Well, like I said, 2026 budget handed down last night. Budget 2026 federally. And some of the so-called losers, first of all, investment property owners. Yes, the 50% capital gains tax discount axed in favour of inflation indexation across all asset classes. Investors are going to be given a one-year grace period before the pre-1999 regime kicks in. Trustees, those holding discretionary trusts, will be hit with a new 30% minimum tax rate payable by the trustee, previously taxed at the recipient's marginal tax rate. Those on the NDIS, about $15 billion going to be cut from the NDIS over the next 4 years under sweeping reforms. And if you've got an electric vehicle tax discount exempting electric vehicles from fringe benefits tax, going to be wound back from next year as well. That's going to save us, the government, $1.7 billion over 4 years. Also, a bit of a loss for older Australians with private health insurance. More than 3 million older Australians, including 400,000 pensioners with private health insurance, going to be hit by cuts to the private health insurance rebates. Those aged between 65 and 69 earning under $100,000 as a single or under $202,000 as a family, the rebate's going to be reduced from 28% to 24%. Those aged 70 plus are going to have the rebate reduced from 32% to 24%. Look, there's some winners and there's some losers in every budget, and like I said, I can't dive deep into it. I'm just skimming through headlines here. That's pretty much what it is. And as soon as I really get deep into it, it's honest, my eyes just glaze over. It's just a bit over my head when it comes to it. The sheer figures, the sheer dollars that we're talking about, just I can't see eye to eye with them. They just don't seem real. Hey, look, we're going to catch up with Aaron Stevens in minutes. It's on this day we're talking about. It is May 13, and Formula One essentially started on this day. Any idea how long ago that was? Aaron will be talking about it next.
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6: Hi, we're turning back the clock on May 13 and starting way back in 1787, the day when the first fleet departed England.
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6: The inaugural Formula One World Championship race happened in 1950 at Silverstone Circuit in England.
8: Giuseppe Farina crosses the line to win the first Formula One Grand Prix of the new
5: new world championship.
6: Remember when Pope John Paul II was injured during an assassination attempt in 1981?
8: The Pope was shot this morning as he drove through St. Peter's Square at the Vatican. Doctors say the Pope is in excellent physical condition for a 60-year-old and he should survive the attack.
6: And the final episode of the hit comedy Frasier went to air on this day in 2004, watched by around 33 million people in the US.
9: Frasier has left the building.
6: Birthdays, actor Harvey Keitel is 87. Long list of movies, including Taxi Driver, Thelma and Louise, and National Treasure.
10: The treasure was too great for any one man to have.
6: The brilliant Stevie Wonder is 76 today. His biggest hit in Australia was I Just Called to Say I Love You, but on his birthday, this is pretty appropriate.
11: Happy birthday to you.
6: Australian comedian and TV presenter Paul McDermott is 64, was a member of the Doug Anthony All-Stars.
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6: Australian tennis great Wally Masua turned 63, reached number 4 in the world.
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6: Special one for actor Robert Pattinson, the star of the Twilight movies and more recently Batman, is 40.
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6: Finally, it was at this time in 2019 that tributes were flowing following the death of one of the true legends of cinema, TV, the charts, did it all, Doris Day. She was 97.
18: Kay said all, said all.
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19: It's 28 past 6, the SFNL round 6 match of the day. Mildura taking on Union United at Brian Maitman Oval this Saturday. First versus third, both teams have only had one loss. Union going to be keen to keep their momentum. Mildura be keen to ruin their party as well. All the action from 2 on Saturday for the Gateway, the G, the place to be. River 1467, live footy, local voices and big moments is what we're promising in 2026. Now on the way, the Early Bird Challenge, a chance to have a cuppa on us and the Victorian Rural News is very, very soon as well, with Emily Minney in the Victorian Rural Newsroom saying a new survey warns farmer confidence has plummeted in New South Wales. Details about that very, very soon. Local news next. Tommy James and the Shondells.

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1: Good morning with your local news. I'm Andrew Johnston. The hard sell of the federal budget begins today, the morning after it was handed down by Treasurer Jim Chalmers. It includes changes to capital gains tax, while investors will only be allowed to negative gear new builds in the Mallee area. The Treasurer has defended his budget package.
2: We also need to take these decisive steps, these contentious steps, to rebalance the tax system, because the interaction of the housing market and the tax system is locking too many Australians, particularly young Australians, out.
1: The fight to have passenger rail return to Mildura is ramping up. Ali Cupper from the Northwest Regional Alliance says an online petition's been tabled in Parliament and is now calling on both major parties to commit to restoring the passenger line in the lead up to this year's Victorian election.
3: It's also really important that we can get the support of the crossbench, because there is a stronger likelihood than has been previously for there to be a hung parliament and for those minor parties or independents to have the balance of power.
1: A woman wanted by New South Wales Police could be in the Dayton area. 31-year-old Angie McKellar's wanted on outstanding warrants in relation to domestic violence-related offences. It's part of Operation Amarok, which officers also after information on the whereabouts of 40-year-old Shane Smythe, who's known to be in Mildura or Robinvale. He's also wanted in relation to domestic violence related offences. Anyone with information urged to call Crime Stoppers 1800 333 000. And government schools in Victoria are reportedly offering more VCE subjects than private institutions. The Age shows Mildura Senior College is second on the list with 86 subjects for Year 12 students last year. Former Principal Belinda Hudak told the paper having Years 11 and 12 students allowed the school to concentrate its resources and offer the widest range. And that's the latest in local news.
0: Swine and dine at Hog's Breath Cafe. Much more than a family steakhouse. River 1467. National news now.
4: Morning, I'm Phoebe Humphrey. The opposition's vowing to fight the property tax reforms the Treasurer unveiled in last night's budget. The government claims that winding back negative gearing and capital gains tax concessions will help 75,000 extra Aussies into their first homes. However, it's a breach of an election promise. Jim Chalmers also confirmed the $250 tax offset is coming, but not until next year. Shadow Treasurer Tim Wilson has told 7:30 the Coalition won't fight that one.
5: Ultimately, Australians need to be able to be protected from the consequences of Jim Chalmers' active inflation agenda.
4: Donald Trump says he has a lot to discuss with the Chinese leader as he embarks on his state visit to Beijing. However, the US president doesn't expect the war in the Middle East to dominate talks.
6: We have Iran very much under control.
4: And a man is in hospital under police guard after an ATM explosion in Melbourne's CBD. A group placed explosives in the early hours of this morning, but one thief was injured in the process.
7: Sport for Anne Webster, your member for Mallee, authorised A. Webster Mildura.
4: In sport, Carlton's football department shake-up has continued with Nick Austin out as list manager. Just hours after Michael Voss stood down as coach, Austin stood aside from the role he'd held since 2020. And the Bulldogs and Dragons are on the hunt to sign Luke Metcalf, who's all but certain to leave the Warriors at the end of the season. Former Premiership player Braith Anasta telling NRL 360 he's surprised by the move.
8: Why would they let him go? Very good last year, leading the Daly M's in fine form until he did his ACL.
4: That's the latest news. And sport.
0: Rural News Now for Mildura Ag Supplies.
9: Good morning, I'm Emily Minnie. Beef exports to the Middle East have rebounded despite the ongoing conflict. Shipments to the region fell in March but have partially recovered in April as alternative routes were identified and a temporary ceasefire was in place. Global AgriTrends analyst Simon Quilty says there are several factors driving the trend.
10: One is that they have gone from having to ship fresh to frozen. So prior to the war, probably 60 to 70% of exports were fresh. Today, it's 60 to 70% is frozen, which gives them more flexibility. The other one to note, though, is also the ability, even though they're irregular flights, to be putting more tonnage on the flights that you can get access to.
9: A new survey warns farmer confidence has plummeted in New South Wales. The New South Wales Farmers Association's Farm Business Sentiment Survey has found soaring input costs are a major factor, with 80% of the state's producers expecting business conditions to worsen in the year ahead. President Xavier Martin says there needs to be better support for the sector.
11: This is a stark warning to government that food security and the economic cornerstone of value of farm production is taking an absolute beating, and governments must act quickly with practical, targeted measures that reduce the extraordinary costs faced by farm businesses to avoid even worse planting and stocking decisions over coming months.
9: The nation's dairy industry has recorded a further reduction in the amount of manufacturing waste produced. Dairy Australia's sustainability scorecard shows 86% of waste was diverted away from landfill last year. Chairman of the ADSF, Graham Nicol, says a number of achievements have been recorded.
12: Some of the highlights of this current scorecard, some updates in the best care of animals space of the scorecard, some strengthening of the economic viability measures, and improving some of the communities and wellbeing measures, and a few small changes in protecting the environment.
9: West Australian police are investigating reports of the theft of hundreds of pregnant sheep. The 270 pregnant ultra-white ewes are estimated to be worth $100,000. They are believed to have been stolen from a Great Southern farm between February and April. Low-interest loans to drought-stricken South Australian farmers are now flowing to producers' pockets. The state government's South Australia Drought Loan Scheme has approved the first four low-interest loans to farmers in regions hardest hit by the drought. Primary Industries Minister Claire Scriven says the loans may mean all the difference to a farmer struggling to make ends meet.
13: Obviously, a lot of areas have seen rain in recent months, which is really, really encouraging. But the impacts of drought continue to be felt.
9: And authorities are welcoming a high volume of submissions to a review of the Murray-Darling Basin Plan. Consultation on the review has now closed, with the Murray-Darling Basin Authority receiving nearly 2,500 submissions. And that's the state of the country. I'm Emily Minnie. Good morning.
0: River 1467 weather for Good Deal Tyres. 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
14: For the Mallee today, a partly cloudy day. Mildura, Robin Vale, and Oyenall heading for 23. The Lower Western, partly cloudy. Slight chance of a shower, mainly near the South Australian border. Wentworth, 23. Pencarrie, 24. Broken Hill, 22. And the Riverland, partly cloudy. Chance of fog this morning, mainly in the west. Renmark, 23. The three-day forecast for sunrise. Tomorrow, partly cloudy, 24. Friday, partly cloudy, 25. And on Saturday, showers with a top of 22. Currently at 20 to 7 in Pencarrie. It's 14.
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14: On the way at 10 to 7 or so, we'll open up the community file for choices, flooring the floor that you've been searching for. And the early bird challenge is on the way. It's a chance to have a cuppa on us. I'm going to be asking the question this morning. Who's the birthday boy? Who's the birthday boy? Going to play you a bit of audio in just minutes. And coffee voucher sitting next to all. It could be a cup of tea, could be a hot chocolate, whatever the case may be. A cuppa for you anyway. Voucher sitting next to me. Could be yours. So tune for the early bird challenge next.

0: 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Through until 8.30, it is 16 to 7, that River 1467 5K football fan. International round ball game is what we're talking about. 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Tell us in 100 words or less which football star you'd back when it matters most and which top stat makes them unbeatable. The 5K football fan brought to you by Top Trumps. Collect all six football packs featuring your favourite stars only at Big W. We've got some of those packs to give away as well. Here at River 1467. Again, we're talking about the international round ball game. There's a big competition coming up very, very soon if you follow that. I think everyone knows about that. Hey, look, the early bird challenge, chance to have a cuppa on us. I want to know who the birthday boy is. That's the question I'm going to be asking. Who's the birthday boy? Have a little bit of a listen to this and you'll probably work it out straight away. Well, I hope you work it out straight away. Okay, who's the birthday boy? 5023 1467. In fact, that was three songs in a row. 5023 1467. That gentleman is 76 today. Who are we talking about? 5023 1467.
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2: 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First versus third. Both teams have only had one loss. Owen will be keen to keep their momentum, but Mildura will be keen to ruin their party. All the action from 2 Saturday.
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0: I tell you what, sometimes I'm just too quick when it comes to the Early Bird Challenge. I want to know who the birthday boy is. A chance to have a cuppa on us. And obviously I ran through those songs too quick for you this morning. Who's the birthday boy? 5023 1467. Let's have another listen.

0: 50-23-1467. Was I too quick for that, or just people can't remember who this gentleman is? It's been a little while since he's been on the charts, I guess, but we're going to go to the phone line. Good morning, Early Bird Challenge. Who's this?
1: Morning, Dave. Chris from Carcross.
0: Hello, how are you doing?
1: Good.
0: You're the one that just rang up before about the $1 notes, right?
1: Correct.
0: Hey, Chris.
1: I'll take a free coffee if I can get the right answer.
0: Well, who is it?
1: Stevie Wonder.
0: Stevie Wonder. Happy birthday to you. Yes, it is Stevie Wonder. 76 today. Bit of a fan of Stevie Wonder by any chance? I mean, everyone knew Stevie Wonder, yeah.
1: Early days, yeah.
0: Yeah, I can understand that. Look, stay on the line. We'll grab some details from you. We'll organise that coffee for you, or tea, or hot chocolate, or whatever the case may be. Thanks for that.
1: Thank you.
0: And thanks again for the trip down memory lane. $1 notes and $2 notes. And wow, the world has changed, hasn't it? The Early Bird Challenge back again tomorrow morning. Your chance to have a cuppa on us. St. Racy's Zone River, 1467, 117.

0: Viva, 1467, your feel-good station. It is Dave Burrows with you all the way through until 8.30. And Chris Isaac there, somebody's crying. It is 8 to 7 from the Community File for Choices Flooring, the floor that you've been searching for. The St. Razia Farmers and Makers Market is picked fresh for the first and third Saturday of the month, JC Park, Cureton Avenue. Unfortunately, this Saturday, it's been cancelled, forecasting clement weather. In fact, it's looking like really bad weather, apparently, for Saturday. I didn't realise this, but they're on top of it there. St. Razia Farmers and Makers Market, it has been cancelled for this week. So, going to miss out this week, but all the details are at our website. Head to river1467.com.au. It'll be back at JC Park on the first Saturday of next month. St. Razia Farmers and Makers Market. They do an absolutely brilliant job too. They're so passionate about it. So passionate about their market. Love getting along myself. $5 note on the way. Just talking about $1 and $2 notes. The $5 note is worth $1,500 this week, thanks to Simmons Scrap Metal. We'll check the number next.
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0: 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New sport and weather's on the way. It's 4 to 7. Van Morrison, get ready for a moon dance on a Wednesday morning.
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1: Good morning with your local news. I'm Andrew Johnston. Jim Chalmers is getting a mixed response to last night's federal budget. The union movement has welcomed a $250 tax offset for workers in the Mallee from next year, but the Australian Council of Social Services says many will miss out.
2: We've got about 4 million people who are on income so low that they don't even meet the tax-free threshold, and they will get nothing.
1: That's Cassandra Goldie from ACOS. Mildura Police are hosting a neighbourhood policing forum tonight. It's happening at the Alfred Deakin Centre between 5.30 and 8.30. Police say they'll take questions from locals on issues including current crime trends, family violence, road police and drug crime. Residents need to register, which can be found on the Mildura iWatch Facebook page. New South Wales police have released images of people wanted on arrested warrants as part of Operation Amarok. They include 40-year-old Shane Smythe, who's wanted in relation to domestic violence offences. Smythe could be in Mildura or Robinvale. They're also after information on the whereabouts of 29-year-old Angie McKellar, who's known to be in Dareton. She's also wanted in relation to domestic violence-related offences. Anyone with information is urged to call Crime Stoppers. And a local swimming event's up for an award this year with tonight's Victorian Sport Awards in Melbourne. The 2025 Victorian Country Long Course Championships has been nominated for Community Sport.

0: Aitken Avenue and Irimpel. River 1467. 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
1: Morning, I'm Phoebe Humphrey. The federal government is looking to shift wealth in Australia to younger workers. PM Anthony Albanese broke an election promise not to touch tax concessions, with the Treasurer revealing a major overhaul of capital gains tax, negative gearing and trust funds in last night's budget. The changes are set to support an extra 75,000 Aussies buy their first home over the next decade. Jim Chalmers says the budget is largely directed at younger Australians.
2: This budget is for first home buyers and it's for workers. It's for small businesses and it's for future generations.
1: Labor is also promising a $250 tax offset from 2027, but workers won't see the money in their pocket until after July 2028. And another hantavirus case has been confirmed, taking the total number from the outbreak to 11. However, all patients are either passengers or crew members from the cruise ship where the first case was detected. Authorities say the risk to the public remains low.
3: Sport for Anne Webster. Your member for Mallee, authorised A. Webster Mildura.
1: In sport, Michael Voss has broken his silence after quitting as coach of Carlton. After five seasons, Voss has told AFL media he made the decision to walk away before the weekend's loss to the Lions and says it was a fitting farewell.
4: To sort of walk around the Gabba and coach the boys and sort of see the response we got after half time and after the game, almost sort of like say your final goodbyes without anyone really knowing.
1: And some good news for the Rabbitohs, with Latrell Mitchell back for Friday night's Magic Round clash with the Dolphins after overcoming his back complaint. That's the latest news and sport.
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5: The Mallee today, a partly cloudy day. There is expect the top of 23 for Mildura, Robinvale, and also for Owen. The lower western, a partly cloudy day. Slight chance of a shower, mainly near the South Australian border. Wentworth, top of 23, Pincarry 24, and Broken Hill 22. And for the Rural End, a partly cloudy day, a chance of fog this morning, mainly in the west, Renmark 23. The three-day forecast for Sunrise tomorrow, partly cloudy, 24. On Friday, partly cloudy, 25. And Saturday, showers with a top of 22. Currently at 7:05 in Mildura. It's 13.
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5: The River 1467 celebration book is on the way as always. May 13. Know someone celebrating? Let us know. We'll spread the word and they've got the chance to have a little bit of a win. Now, that virtual river runner as well, we'll check in with that as we normally do, thanks to Harvey Norman. And I posed the question yesterday. Great question too. Who doesn't like a barbecue? There's a barbecue off of grabs. Thanks to Harvey Norman for the virtual river runner. Barbecue with a bit of a twist, I guess you'd say, though. Next, Transport New South Wales installing 12.8 kilometres of flexible safety barriers and new end terminals on the Silver City Highway north of Wentworth and the Sturt Highway west of Euston. We'll delve into exactly where is that happening and when is that happening next here on River 1467. Breakfast with Dave Burrows. Great to have you company. Wednesday.

0: 1467, your feel-good station. Great to have your company this morning. It is Dave with you through until 8:30. And, well, SFNL football is back on Saturday. Round 6, match of the day. Mildura taking on Union United at Brian Waitman Oval. It's first versus third. Both teams have only had one. Have only had one loss. They've Union are going to be keen to keep their momentum. Mildura is going to be keen to ruin their party as well. Look, all the actions from 2 on Saturday for the SFNL. It's for the Gateway, the G, the place to be, River 1467. Our promise this year, live footy, local voices and big moments. Now, speaking of big moments in the car, possibly at least, you may have to allow a little bit of extra time because Transport for New South Wales have got some upcoming safety improvement works happening on the New South Wales side of the river. Installing, it's about 12.8 kilometres of flexible safety barriers, new end terminals on Silver Sea Highway north of Wentworth, and new end terminals. Interesting way to put it. Look, at the end of the day, we're interested in the fact that they're doing works pretty much. Expected traffic conditions in these areas for about 6 weeks, including single lane closures and a reduction in the speed limit to 40 k's an hour. And look, the works are going to be carried out from 7 a.m. to 6 p.m. weekdays and about 8 through until 1 on Saturdays. Again, 6 weeks worth. And what it means is Silver City Highway, north of Wentworth. Sturt Highway, west of Euston. There'll be a little bit of work happening. Just make sure you allow a little extra time. We'll put some details up on the website for you as well.
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1: As I have a look at the celebration book for this morning, May 13, there's no one in the celebration book this morning. I'm a little bit surprised about that, but I can tell you some of the people who are celebrating a birthday today. Actor Harvey Keitel is 87 today. Singer Stevie Wonder, he was featured in the Early Bird Challenge, 76 today. Aussie tennis player Wally Masur, 63. And actor Robert Pattinson. He turns 40 today. Huge one for Robin Pattinson. So if you are celebrating, you're celebrating along with those people. Congratulations to you. Occasionally we have mornings where there's no one in the celebration book. But if you do know someone who is celebrating pretty much anything, I know there's a couple of wedding anniversaries coming up this week and a birthday that I know about as well. Look, let us know. Head to river1467.com.au. And thanks to Banjo's, you could have a win at the end of the week. Banjo's Bakery Cafe, just up the street from us. It's corner of Knight Street in the mall.
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2: 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Thanks to Harvey Norman, Mildura. It's a simple idea. Head to the website, name the business and the photo when you fill out the form, and you're in the draw for the month of May. What a ripper prize. They always are. But this month, you could win the Paragon Digital Electric Barbecue with a recommended retail price of $849. You heard that right, electric barbecue. Looks like a normal gas barbecue, but gives you the convenience of just plugging into your PowerPoint at home. Never worry about running out of gas. 2,400 watt heat output, ideal for use in those areas where gas is probably not 100% appropriate, and it even folds down. The sides fold down, so there's plenty of, you can slip it into smaller spaces for storage, four locking cast to secure it when it's in position. And look, it even comes, I believe, with a cover to keep the barbecue clean when it's not in use. The Paragon Digital Electric Barbecue, it could be yours. Again, head to the website, name the business and the photo when you fill out the form, and it is about as simple as that. It's all thanks to the team at Harvey Norman Mildura, corner of 15th and Eddie Wonder. They do an amazing job, and I'll tell you what, they love the virtual river runner. They look after us too, but gotta be honest, they definitely look after us with the river runner. Speaking of looking after us, I'm hoping they're going to look after us. We're heading out to the field days this Friday and Saturday. Damo will be out there from 12 through to 4 on Friday. I'll be there from 9 through until 12 on Saturday. Two full days of excitement at the Mildura Racecourse. And just looking forward to getting the team out there and having a bit of fun. Free, family-friendly activities, live performances, pretty much the latest products for on and off the farm and for around the home. And very reasonable to get in the door. I'm going to ask you a question. Is there entertainment for the kids at the Mildura Field Days? Is it a yes or is it a no? 5023 1467, because I've got a pass sitting next to me. I've got a ticket for the Mildura Field Days. If you want to head along, 5023 1467. Is there entertainment organised for the kids at the Mildura Field Days?

0: Burrows is on River 1467, no doubt. Just a girl, 26 past 7 on Breakfast with Dave Burrows. And I do have Shannon from Mildura on the line. Shannon, you were ringing up for a ticket to head along to the Mildura Field Days this weekend.
1: Yes, mate.
0: Hey, look, answer this question. Is there entertainment for the kids at the Mildura Field Days?
1: Yes, there is.
0: There certainly is. Let me have a look. Pony rides, hands-on pets, Enviro Edu will be there, EDU. Faces by Fiona, a bit of face painting, physics education, get your groove on kids show, all sorts of things. And I just love the hands-on pets, the idea of the petting zoo. I missed it last year, but who are you going to take along with you, Shannon?
1: Just the
0: missus,
1: mate.
0: Oh, yeah, I guess that's probably the right answer. Well, we'll put one ticket aside for you, so it makes it a little bit easier for you. Thank you very much for that. That's Shannon in Mildura. The Mildura Field Days this Friday and Saturday. We're looking forward to getting ourselves out there and having a bit of fun as well. Like I said, Damien will be out there from 12 through to 4 on Friday. I'm going to sneak out there on Saturday from 9 through to 12. You won't miss it, the big bus. The big bus is what stands out. Definitely does stand out, but then there's a lot of things that stand out at the field days. Looking forward to it. Mildura Racecourse. If you want some more details about the field days, well, we've got them on our website, as a matter of fact, river1467.com.au. Now, we'll update you with the latest in news, sport and weather next. Buffalo Springfield, for what it's worth, into the next half hour too. Your chance to go into the draw for $100.
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1: Morning with your local news. I'm Andrew Johnston. Treasurer Jim Chalmers' fifth budget has been handed down, and he admits not everyone's going to be happy with it. There is a broken promise around tax reforms to negative gearing and capital gains concessions. He says it will help even the playing field in terms of people buying their first homes.
2: This will help rebalance a system which is more generous to assets than it is to labour, and help rebalance a system where house prices have decoupled from incomes. Since 1999, house prices have risen over 400%, more than twice as fast as average incomes.
1: The fight continues around passenger rail in Mildura. Ali Cupper from the Northwest Regional Alliance says that an online petition has now gone before Parliament and is calling for both major parties to commit to restoring the passenger line in the lead up to this year's election.
3: It's also really important that we can get the support of the crossbench, because there is a likelihood, a stronger likelihood than has been previously, for there to be a hung Parliament, and for those minor parties or independents to have the balance of power.
1: Police will have the opportunity to speak to the community about road policing, drug crime and trends across our region as part of a neighbourhood policing forum in Mildura. Police say it will be a chance to allow locals to speak to officers and ask any questions they may have. It's happening tonight at the Alfred Deakin Centre from 5:30. You can register for the event on the iWatch Facebook page. And a local swimming event is headed to the Victorian Sport Awards in Melbourne tonight. The 2025 Victorian Country Long Course Championships is up for an award as the Community Sporting Event of the Year. Mildura Council also up for an award. They're up for Inclusion Award for its Equity and Inclusion in Sport program. The awards ceremony being held tonight at the MCG. And that's the latest in local news.
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0: function well. But, you know, and then on the flip side, if it doesn't, then we get to keep him.
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3: The Mallee today, a partly cloudy day. Mildura, Robinvale and Onal heading for 23. The Lower Western, partly cloudy. Slight chance of a shower, mainly near the South Australian border. Wentworth, 23. Pooncarry, 24. Broken Hill, 22. And for the Riverland, partly cloudy. Chance of fog this morning, mainly in the west. Renmark, 23. The three-day forecast for Sunraysia tomorrow, partly cloudy, 24. Friday, partly cloudy, 25. And Saturday, showers with a top of 22. Currently at 26 to 8 in Hatter. It's 13.
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3: On the way at 10 to 8, we'll open up Community File for Choices Floor in the floor that you've been searching for. We're going to catch up with Mildura City Council Mayor Councillor Ali Cupple. We'll do that at 10 to 8. Next is Reverse the Verse. Now, this is your chance right here to go into the draw. There's a $100 voucher up for grabs. Thanks to the team at Harvey Norman Mildura. Have a listen. What song is that? 5023 1467. 5023 1467. Reverse the Verse next.

0: 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Help us on its way. Little River Band, well, a little bit of help for Reverse the Verse. The phone line's just jamming up a little bit right there. There was one call coming through that seemed to be jamming the phone lines up. If you know what the song was, 5023 1467, I'm going to play you a hint to make it a little bit easier. Did that help out with Reverse the Verse by any chance?
1: Think you know your music backwards? Reverse the Verse.
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1: For Harvey Norman, with every option to make your house a home.
0: And again, I'm going to play that song in reverse. See if you can work this out. Is that number 5023 1467? We'll go straight to the phone line. Reverse the Verse. Who's this?
3: Good morning, it's Shirley.
0: Hello, Shirley. Where are you ringing from?
3: Merbein South.
0: Shirley from Merbein South. What song is it?
3: Is it I Need a Hero?
0: Well, I'll tell you what. You're probably probably close enough. I'm going to give you the big tick there, yes. It's Bonnie Tyler holding out for a hero. Bonnie Tyler not doing great at the moment. She's been in an induced coma following appendix surgery, but she's still in hospital. Yes, thinking about it. We were talking about it last week, as a matter of fact. But, yes, you're definitely in the draw. $100 voucher, but I'm going to have to get you to hang on, and I'm going to grab some details from you, Shirley, and maybe that $100 voucher could be yours at the end of the week. Oh, yeah, very handy. I know, very handy. Stay on the line. Yeah. I'll be back with you in a sec. Shirley from Merbein South there. And that $100 voucher could be yours, though, if you play Reverse the Verse tomorrow morning. It'll be back at around 20 to 8.
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0: River, 1467, your feel-good station breakfast with Dave Burrows. It is 13 to 8, and don't forget that iHeart app, because it lets you put River 1467 in your pocket. That way you can take us everywhere you go, and it does sound better in iHeart. Joining me on the phone, Muldrural City Council Mayor, Councillor Ali Cupper. Good morning to you, Ali.
1: Good morning, Dave.
0: Now, I know you're outside. Did you take the coffee with you?
1: I didn't take the coffee with me. No, I didn't have time. I had a laptop in one hand, a phone in the other hand to escape our puppy. But yeah, I'm outside to talk to you. So well, hopefully all goes well.
0: I've got to say, I got the coffee sitting next to me, so I'm right. Hey, look, the 7th Street road repairs, how great is this?
1: Oh my gosh, I know. We are so, so excited about this. Like we put the question to the community, just using, you know, plain old Facebook, what's the worst road in Mildura? And we just got hundreds of responses, and we compiled all of those responses, and the number one worst road, according to our community, and our engineers would probably agree, what was 7th Street, especially that really patchy section between Eddiewander and Benasook.
0: Yeah.
1: So we fought hard. We asked the community to get involved, to send their complaints essentially just as a fire hose through to the Department of Transport, to Transport Vic, and we got it over the line. So

0: So the funding came through. The works have started. It's incredibly exciting. It's good for all road users along that stretch. The road was just completely dangerous.
1: Yeah.
0: A really great outcome for the community, and we managed it. We achieved it together.
1: Beautiful. It's going to be a few weeks of minimum chaos. So it's overnight, isn't it?
0: Well, yeah. So we're doing everything we can to minimise the chaos. But yes, these sorts of things do create some disruption. So the crews are going to be working, weather permitting, over the next 9 weeks. We're hoping we get the whole thing wrapped up in 9 weeks. And they're also they're working under what they call live traffic conditions. So one lane is still going to be open. So that's good. It makes the job a bit harder for them, but it's a good compromise just to allow the community to still have some access.
1: Yeah.
0: And they're also working through the night, so from 5:30 at night until 7 in the morning. So shout out to those guys, because that's not an easy time slot to be trying to perform at your best. It's going to be great.
1: Yeah, very, very true. Roadworks happening on the other side of the river too, north of Wentworth, and I think this side of Euston starting next week as well. But anyway, we'll stick with Mildura City Council area.
0: We're a little bit parochial.
1: Speaking of being on the road, the Road Confidence Expo. Hey, once a day in Oyen, isn't it?
0: Yeah, that's right. So that's happening today at Oyen. So it goes from 10 a.m. till midday, and it's a really great opportunity for any drivers who, you know, want to improve their confidence, you know, and particularly older drivers, you know, as they start to age and sort of are concerned maybe about, you know, some of their capacity, you know, to be able to build their confidence and to know tips and tricks to really monitor safety and to feel confident on the road. So things like, vision, tips about vision and occupational therapy advice about, you know, how, for example, smaller vehicles can make a big difference if, you know, your mobility is not as good. Speaking of mobility scooters, there's going to be a demonstration of those.
1: Yeah,
0: and Vic Pohl will be there to provide some advice. So, and there's also another expo early next month on Wednesday, June the 3rd, from 11 till 1 at the Benetook Room at the Albert Deacon Centre.
1: Beautiful, beautiful, excellent. Where's the one today? Have you got any idea?
0: I'm just scrolling up on my screen.
1: I think it's the Oyen Senior Citizens Centre, isn't it?
0: It's the Oyen Senior Citizens Club. That's right, from 10 a.m. to midday. Yep. So
1: beautiful.
0: You can get around it.
1: Excellent, excellent. I'm just thinking, what else have we got here? Look, the Arts and Culture Strategy 26 to 31. Work's actually started on this. When you actually stop and think about this, this is a huge piece of work, really, isn't it?
0: Oh, a huge piece of work, that's right. And arts has just so many benefits to our community. So right from, you know, the community cohesion and, you know, building confidence and social connection in kids or vulnerable communities, you know, right through to the highly professionalised arts and the impact on our economy that it has, particularly our visitor economy.
1: Yeah.
0: So Mildura's always been sort of punching above its weight in terms of arts, and this strategy, which has been we've got a whole council team incredibly dedicated to this, but Councillor Helen Healy, Deputy Mayor, got to give her a special shout out because she's been a major driver of this.
1: A lot of you.
0: And so we're going to be engaging with the community. We want to know, what are your ideas about how we can maximise our arts and culture scene, because it's good for us in our social fabric, also great for our economy. And we want to, it's not just a Mildura focus, we certainly want our littlest towns to be involved as well. Just another shout out to Morrison, who ran one of the residents of Murrayville, who recently won the Elliott Award. So our small towns are just really firing too in terms of arts. So if you want to contribute to the strategy, keep an eye out. Our council comms will be putting out opportunities and dates and ways to engage, but a really important opportunity to maximise our scene.
1: Yes, true. Look, thank you for that. Thank you very much for that, Ali. I'll let you get back to it, considering you don't have a coffee in your hand. I just couldn't do it at this time of the morning without a coffee, so...
0: No, I do have two chooks pecking me, though, so in lieu of the coffee. So I'd rather be you than me right now,
1: The family's looking after you. I love it. Are they social animals? Are they being social animals?
0: Our chooks are, Brianna and Alex. They just don't stop socialising with us, like whether we like it or not. So
1: they're either social or they're just terrible. It's one or the other. They're either on the attack or they're social.
0: A bit like people, maybe.
1: Oh, you said that. I didn't. Thanks for having me. I'll talk to you next week.
0: Thanks so much, Dave.
1: Mildura Rural City Council Mayor Councillor Ali Cupper there. It's two chooks. They can be absolute buggers. They're so social. They'll follow you around like a puppy dog.
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1: 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Tell us in 100 words or less what football star, which football star you'd back when it matters most and which top stat makes them unbeatable. 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Latest in news, sport and weather is coming up for you next. Billy Ocean, Love Really Hurts Without You.

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1: Good morning with Your Local News. I'm Andrew Johnston. The budget hard sell is officially on after Treasurer Jim Chalmers handed down the papers last night. That includes major changes to capital gains tax and to negative gearing, a promise that was made before the election not to be changed. The Treasurer defending the budget package.
2: We also need to take these decisive steps, these contentious steps, to rebalance the tax system, because the interaction of the housing market and the tax system is locking too many Australians, particularly young Australians, out.
1: A policing forum for the region tonight in the Alfred Deakin Centre. That's taking place between 5:30 and 8:30. Police saying they'll take questions from locals on issues including current crime trends, family violence, road police and drug crime. Residents do need to register to be a part of the event. You can find the registration through the Mildura iWatch Facebook page. Police have called for help in finding two people who could be in our region. 31-year-old Angie McKellar could be in the Dareton area. She's wanted on a domestic violence related offences. It's part of Operation Amarok. Officers also looking for information on the whereabouts of 40-year-old Shane Smythe, who's known to be in Mildura or Robinvale. He's also wanted in relation to domestic violence related offences. Anyone who has information on these two is urged to call Crime Stoppers 1-800-333-000. And government schools in Victoria are offering more VCE subjects than many private institutions. The Age has new data that shows Mildura Senior College is second on the list with 86 subjects available for Year 12 students last year. Belinda Hudak, who is the former principal of the school, telling the paper, having Year 11 and 12 students allowed the school to concentrate its recourses and offer the widest range of subjects. And that's the latest in local news.
0: Swine and dine at Hog's Breath Cafe. Much more than a family steakhouse. River 1467. National news now.
3: Humphrey. The Prime Minister says the government is being upfront about its broken election promises. Treasurer Jim Chalmers argues by scaling back capital gains tax concessions and negative gearing, it will help an extra 75,000 Aussies buy their first homes. Anthony Albanese has told Nine they don't want to see a generation locked out of the housing market.
4: We've changed our position because we've thrown absolutely everything at supply, because there's nothing more aspiring than the legitimate aspiration that Australians have to own their own home.
3: But not everyone's buying what Labor's selling. Shadow Treasurer Tim Wilson has told the ABC the coalition isn't impressed.
5: At the end of the day, the government has put forward a budget that's about broken promises, higher taxes, lower living standards and fewer homes.
3: And plans to build a Trump Tower on the Gold Coast have now been scrapped. The developer says plans for the 91-storey, $1.5 billion skyscraper have been abandoned less than 3 months after a deal was made.
6: Sport for Anne Webster. Your member for Mallee, authorised A. Webster Mildura.
3: In sport, Michael Voss is confident Carlton is in a better position now than it was when he arrived back in 2021. He's broken his silence after quitting as coach, telling AFL media it's the right move.
7: The playing group is in a great place right now. They are in a very, very good place. So maybe does this just give a little bit of space for them to be able to move in, give them a bit of freedom.
3: List manager Nick Austin has also left. And a boost for the Rabbitohs with Latrell Mitchell clear to play this weekend after recovering from a back injury. That's the latest news and sport.
0: River 1467 weather. For Good Deal Tyres, keeping the wheels of Sunraysia rotating for over 35 years.
8: For the Mallee today, a partly cloudy day. Mildura, Robinvale and Oyenall heading for 23. The Lower West and a partly cloudy day. Slight chance of a shower mainly near the South Australian border. Wentworth 23, Pincarry 24, Broken Hill 22. And for the Riverland, partly cloudy. The chance of fog this morning mainly in the west. Renmark 23. The 3-day forecast for Sunraysia tomorrow, partly cloudy 24. Friday, partly cloudy 25. And Saturday, shower with a top of 22, currently at 5 past 8 in Mildura, 13.
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8: On the way, Secret Sound, $660 is in the kitty thanks to the Houston Club Resort. 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And next, well, if you want to learn ways to save money on your gas and electricity bills, well, there are rules the council might actually be able to help you out. There is a little bit of a workshop happening this weekend. I'll explain what that's about next. I just grabbed that on social media. Found that on social media. Who doesn't want to save money on gas and electricity?

0: River, 1467, your feel-good station. I want to break through. That is Queen. It is 8:09. We've got member for Mildura, Jade Benham, coming up this half hour as well before I'm out of here at 8:30. And coming up this weekend, SFNL round 6 match of the day, Mildura taking on OU United at Brian Waitman Oval. It's first versus third. And we've got all the action from 2 on Saturday for the Gateway, the G. The place to be on River 1467, live footy, local voices, and big moments. Now, look, if you want to learn ways to save money on your gas and electricity bill, and who doesn't, in celebration of Sustainable House Day, Mildura City Council have partnered with Bendigo Health Loddon Mallee Public Health Unit to offer a free workshop at the Mildura Eco Village. And Mildura Eco Village Tour. It's on from 1 through to 3 this Sunday at the Mildura Eco Village Sugar Drive there. And they're saying, look, take along your electricity and gas bills. The session's going to help you understand your options to reduce gas and electricity bills, improve your home's energy efficiency at low or no cost, and support better health and well-being. Now, I do like that, at low or no cost, and support better health and well-being. There will be light refreshments provided. You will have to register for this, but I've just put the details up on the website because, hey, who wants to learn about ways to save money on your gas and electricity accounts? Everyone would suggest we'll want to save money when it comes to everything, but gas and electricity just seems to be like petrol going up and up. Mind you, petrol's trending down at the moment, I have noticed, since we've been doing Fuel Watch, and that is back again this afternoon at midday. But yes, watch this space when it comes to saving on your gas or electricity bills. Head along to Sugar Drive this Sunday. You'll have to register. Now, look, Secret Sound, that'll help you out too. If you win the $660, thanks to the Euston Club Resort, definitely help you out with the bills. Whew, what's this sound? 50231467. We'll give you a chance to grab the cash next.
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0: Let's have a listen to that sound again, see if you can work this one out. 0123 1467. It is a tough one this time around. I do get it on purpose as well. I've got Ivan from Coomiella on the line. Good morning to you.
8: Good morning.
0: My old stomping ground. $660. What do you think it is?
8: Could it be somebody dragging a scooter across the floor or something?
0: It is, it's not. No, I'm sorry about that, Ivan, but thank you very much for playing. That's Ivan at Coomiella. It could be you. $660 is what it's worth. Let's have a listen to the sound again. It is a difficult sound, I know. 5023 1467. It's for the Euston Club Resort. They've got cash draws Wednesdays, Thursdays and Fridays. They've got the prize draw Wednesdays, live and free entertainment every Friday and Saturday night, social bowls Wednesdays and Sundays. There's all sorts of things happening at the Euston Club, and that's before we even start into the dining, because that Station 46 Cafe Bar and Bistro, absolutely beautiful. At the Euston Club Resort. Look, we might leave Secret Sound there for this morning. I'm just going to keep on rolling on with my morning. That means, Damien, I'll give you a chance this afternoon around 3:30 to grab the cash.
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0: 1467, your feel-good station. It is Breakfast with Dave Burrows at 19 past 8. And join me on the phone, member for Mildura, Jade Benham. Is that a song that you were sort of singing over the weekend with a chance to get in a modified sedan?
1: Well, no, I actually haven't heard that song for a long time, but that was one of my... I used to love Sheryl Crow. Who didn't?
0: Yeah, true. I can remember when that came out, and that was a real eye-opener for me. I was working in Dom's at the time, actually. That's how old I am.
1: But I did get... they did let me get in a modified sedan at Timmins Speedway on Sunday.
0: Yeah, and I just asked...
1: Mother's Day present.
0: And I just asked off air, what idiot did that? No, I didn't. Well, I did, actually, but...
1: Aaron Graham, actually.
0: Shout out. Was it heaps of fun?
1: It was heaps of fun, but I have noticed, like, in my 20s and before children, I didn't have that thing in my brain, that receptor that flags things I should be fearful of, or, I just didn't have it. It seems now that I do have children, I've become somewhat of an adult and responsible, that I do take things a bit... I'm not as gung-ho as I used to be. So I took it easy. Also, it was somebody else's car, so I didn't want to crash it.
0: Jade
1: Although
0: Benham.
1: I'm probably due a crash. I haven't had one for a while, so... Yeah, I took it easy. And now I felt like I was driving Miss Daisy. When I saw the video, I thought, like, I was actually giving a little bit. And then I saw the video, I was like, oh, that is driving Miss Daisy.
0: So Jade Benham is all growed up.
1: Sorry?
0: Jade Benham is all growed up.
1: No, let's not say that. Don't tell anyone.
0: Okay, fair call. Fair call. Look, Mother's Day, huge thing, Mother's Day. That was great on Sunday.
1: Yeah, I was at the... I always do the Mother's Day Classic in Mildura, and that committee has been doing that for 16 years now, Dave.
0: Wow.
1: And I think they had around 350 runners and walkers, which is just fabulous. And it's such a beauty. Every single year, I don't know how they do it, but every single year, the weather is just magnificent. So well done to the committee. It's a really great... The Mother's Day Classics nationwide is a really great fundraiser for breast cancer and a really good awareness campaign. So if you grow them, know them.
0: Yes, that's a great line that I'm happy you use. You've gone from that, having a good weekend, to being back in Parliament. I mean, it's part of the job, I guess. Budget, right? Budget, budget, budget.
1: Yeah, it's also part of my job on the Public Accounts and Estimates Committee, because we know that they can't math, so they may as well get somebody in that can math and that has actually run a business before. So, but they honestly just don't, and I said this yesterday when I was speaking on the budget, they actually don't understand that family households need to budget, small businesses need to budget. The only ones that think that budgets don't actually matter and it doesn't matter if you don't stick to them is the Labor government. So, we're back in Parliament today, and then I am coming home to see the kids for a day or for a night, morning, tomorrow, and then I'm back on Friday. Get this, the scheduling of the government ministers for budget estimates, to keep them out of the eye of the journalists, I can only suspect. Vicky Ward, who is the emergency services minister, so responsible for AMBOs and our fireys.
0: Yeah, yeah.
1: 5 p.m. Friday, Dave. 5 p.m.
0: Really?
1: On a Friday, yes.
0: Beer o'clock on a Friday.
1: Yeah, but that's just the point, right? So all the journos will be over the road at the Imperial, no doubt, not caring
0: true.
1: What the minister is saying or not answering. So I'm a little bit perturbed with that, to say the very least.
0: Do you know a journalist or two?
1: I do know a couple, so I have let them know that, don't go to the pub until about 7 o'clock.
0: Yeah, that wouldn't have gone over too well. That would be the news of the day right there. What, you're not going to let us go to the pub for 2 hours later than what we normally would? Seriously?
1: Hey,
0: look,
1: I know.
0: Tell us about this debt clock too. This sounds like it's a great idea.
1: Yeah, well, we know that Labor's debt is hurtling towards $192 billion. We just decided, for a bit of honesty and transparency, because that is our plan going into November's election, we have launched a real-time debt clock so that every single Victorian, every single person in the world really, can see what Labor's debt actually is in real time and what the interest bill is. $24 million a day is our interest repayments alone, Dave. Alone. Like, in 30 seconds, in the time we've been talking, we could have funded 3 nurses, a couple of new policemen in Mildura, a couple of teachers, and by the time that you're finished your show, we could have 2 new fire trucks in Mildura. So people can get onto debtclock.au and have a look at Labor's continually rising debt in real time.
0: I'm going to have a little bit of a look at that. There you go, debt watch. Debt watch. Forget about fuel watch because we've got fuel watch running here now. We'll run debt watch.
1: Yeah, what's debt watch? I mean, it's disastrous. And the thing is, and I said this yesterday in Parliament too, it's a fiscal ankle around the ankle of future generations, right? Like, yes, it's bad for us, but it's bad for kids and grandkids. And if we don't stop this, and Labor certainly doesn't have a plan to, then it's going to be around for it's going to be generational debt. So we have a plan, Dave. We have a plan. But get onto debtclock.au.
0: Beautiful. Well, we'll certainly do that. Have a little bit of a look. Look, thanks for that, Jade, and we'll talk again in a fortnight. Good luck.
1: We certainly will. Thanks, Dave.
0: Thanks, Jade. Member from Mildura, Jade Benham, and I probably shouldn't have said that. Looking forward to it. I'm loving the idea of having a look at Fuel Watch each and every morning when I record that. It's on at 6 and 8. It's again at midday, and it's again at 3 where we keep an eye on the cheapest fuel in Sunraysia. Oh, it'd be too depressing to have a look at the debt of Victoria each and every day, wouldn't it? Shot of realism, maybe.
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5: 27 past 8, time to wrap up breakfast. I'll catch you tomorrow morning from 5:30. Just a reminder, we're out of the field days too, this Friday and Saturday. Friday afternoon and Saturday morning. Looking forward to it. 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
6: With your local news, I'm Andrew Johnston. Jim Chalmers in for a mixed reception following last night's federal budget as the Labor Party and federal government go to the hard sell. The union movement has welcomed a $250 tax offset for workers in the Mallee, but that will kick in from next year. However, the Australian Council of Social Services says many are set to miss out.
7: We've got about 4 million people who are on income so low that they don't even meet the tax-free threshold, and they will get nothing.
6: Cassandra Goldie from ACOS there. An online petition to bring a passenger rail back to Mildura is now officially in State Parliament. Ali Kappa, who is the President of the Northwest Rail Alliance as well as the Mayor of Mildura, says it's an important step to ensure that the issue is at the front of mind for both major parties as we head towards the election later this year.
8: We want promises. We want to lock in promises from both sides. We need a promise from the Victorian Coalition, which we expect to receive. We also want a promise from the Victorian Labor Party.
6: Images are being released by New South Wales Police as part of Operation Amarok of two people wanted for arrest warrants in our region. They include 40-year-old Shane Smythe, who's wanted in relation to domestic violence offences. Police believe he could be in Mildura or Robinvale. They also want information on the whereabouts of 29-year-old Angie McKellar, who is known to spend time in the Dareton area. She is also wanted on domestic violence-related offences. Anyone with any information is urged to call Crime Stoppers. Mildura Senior College sharing a second spot in the state when it comes to how many VCE subjects they offer. The local school had 86 subjects on offer in 2025. That's behind only Virtual Schools Victoria. The Age reporting government schools are showing more subjects available than many private institutions. And that's the latest in local news.
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9: 10 degrees in Melbourne, a sunny day, a top of 21. It's 8:30. Good morning. I'm David Armstrong. A man has required surgery after he was stabbed in a random attack in the CBD. Police say the offender approached the victim. A man was walking with four friends on Flinders Street in the weekend. Caught his attention. then lunged at him with a knife, striking his hand. The area was cordoned off while police searched for the offender. He has since been arrested. The opposition's confirmed it will not support the federal government's changes to investor tax breaks. Labor will scrap the capital gains tax discount, which will now attract a minimum 30% tax rate from next financial year. Trusts will face the same rate from mid-2028, while negative gearing deductions will be limited to new home builds. The Shadow Treasurer, Tim Wilson, says the government has broken election promises.
10: The Treasurer likes to dress this up as some sort of reform budget. There has never been a bigger tax raid budget in the nation's history. And it's been done because the government simply does not know how to lead Australia through challenging times and has no focus on how it's going to build the future economic growth for the next generation.
9: There are claims the repatriation of four ISIS brides and nine children from Syria has laid the groundwork for the return of the remaining 21 Australians. Advocates say it's now a natural progression for the return of the remaining families, and sponsors can now lawfully take them from the Al Roj camp and facilitate their return to Australia. New figures show regional property markets are outperforming their city counterparts when it comes to price growth. Cotality data shows internal migration and affordability remain the key drivers of demand for property in the regions. Head of research Jared Berg says while there is a loss of momentum in price growth, regional markets are very resilient.
11: The trend across the country has been that the regional areas have outperformed the capital cities. Nationally, it was a 3.3% increase for the regions in the past 3 months, whereas the capitals increased by 1.1%.
9: In finance, the dollar trading at 72.39 US.
12: Sport for Anne Webster, your member for Mallee, authorised A. Webster Mildura.
9: The All-Australian Selection Committee has lost another member, Luke Hodge, standing down, the Hawthorn champion prioritising his role with TAB just a week after Kane Corns stood down because of his job with Sportsbet. Jai Simpkin wants North Melbourne to feature in more prime-time footy when the AFL releases the next part of the fixture tomorrow. And basketball, LeBron James, yet to decide whether he will play a record-extending 24th season in the NBA. And that's the latest news and sport.
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14: Partly cloudy today, Mildura, Robinvale and Wentworth heading for 23. The three-day forecast for Sunraysia tomorrow, partly cloudy 24. Friday, partly cloudy 25. Saturday, showers 22.
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13: 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If you're keen,

He changed his mind. He said, I will put this massive change to our tax system to the Australian people before we implement it. Last night, there was none of that. Essentially, what Labor has done federally is say one thing to get elected last year, and now on budget night, entirely different things. Now, it's all couched in the language of intergenerational fairness. So what we've got is, if you are an aspirational person who invests in property because you don't want to be a burden on the government when you get older, you want to have investments that will help fund your retirement, or maybe you're an entrepreneur who, you know, wants to have a startup business here and reward people with equity in the business because that's how startups often work, particularly in the technology space, suddenly the tax landscape has changed and not to your advantage. Now, there are some winners in last night's budgets. I mean, working Australians will get tax cuts of somewhere between $250 and $2,000. But the problem is, you know, we never used to tax family trusts. You know, the income in a family trust leaves the trust and goes to individuals and they pay tax on it. Well, that's now changed. People who invest in property because they understand it. They did it not because of the capital gains tax discount, but just because property is an investment that most of us can understand because a lot of people buy their own house to live in and then say, oh, well, I sort of get this property game. I'll buy another house as an investment. But here's the other thing, and this is what really makes me angry. So there was no mandate to make any of these changes last night, and that's now broken a fundamental rule of Australian politics. You can now lie to get yourself into power and then do different things once you've won the election. That is what happened last night. But secondly, this concept of intergenerational fairness. Now, it's all about the housing market and ideally getting more young people able to buy their first home. I guarantee you, and I've been through all the numbers this morning, it's not going to happen. Now, here are the big picture numbers. First is the Treasurer admitted on TV last night and later on in other interviews that house prices are not going to fall. They're going to keep rising, but he said just a bit more slowly than they would have otherwise risen. Well, if young people can't get into the housing market now, if house prices continue to rise, they're not going to be able to get into the housing market in the next few years. All right, that's point one. Point two, what is very interesting about this and other budgets is you go and you look at the assumptions, the big picture assumptions. Well, guess what's going to happen to our population in the next 4 years? Now, I don't recall voting for this, but right now we have about 26 million people living in Australia, maybe closer to 27. It's rising to almost 30 million people within 4 years. Now, I guarantee this, if we, and by the way, of that increase, almost 500,000 are planned to be coming to Victoria. Now, let's say we get 500,000 new residents in Victoria, largely as a result of immigration. The city of Geelong, I think, is about 250,000 people. So in 4 years' time, we will have population equivalent to two more Geelongs. Are we going to build two more Geelongs to house them all? No, of course we're not. So the reason we are not going to see intergenerational fairness, the reason we are not going to suddenly see first home buyers able to afford a home in the past that they couldn't, is primarily this. Our population is still rising dramatically. Again, I didn't vote for it. No one else voted for it, but it's happening. We are going to hit just on 30 million people within 4 years. And there's very little in the budget to say that more houses will be built. In fact, there's one line I found in the budget which actually admits that because of the investment changes, the tax changes, fewer houses might be built. So if we have fewer houses being built and a rise of another 3 million people almost living here, well, that's not going to help first home buyers, is it? 133693, mornings at 3aw.com.au. And here's another thing about this budget, and this applies as much to our state government as it does the federal government. We still don't have full funding for the suburban rail loop. Now, yes, the federal government last night committed $4 extra billion to the suburban rail loop for a total of $6 billion. The state government's figures say that the federal government is going to kick in more than double that, $12 billion. Well, according to this budget, which looks forward 4 years, that's not happening. So you've got a federal government that sort of wants to be a little bit pregnant with the suburban rail loop to put some money into it, but a state government that's saying, actually, we need a lot more. It's not happening. So what have we got? We've got broken promises, right? New taxes, new changes to the capital gains tax discount, changes to the way family trusts are taxed, all this sort of thing. We're told that it's going to help first home buyers. It won't.
The budget's own figures suggest that not that many more houses are going to be built, but our population is going to rise dramatically. And Jim Chalmers did not talk about that last night, but it's in the budget figures.

0: Victoria alone, somewhere between 400,000 and 500,000 new people coming to live here in the next 4 years. It is not going to become easier for a first-time buyer to buy a house. It is almost certainly going to become harder. And that is why this government's promises of intergenerational equity and intergenerational fairness are utter rubbish. 133693, mornings at 3aw.com.au. Then you've got other big picture things like our debt. As you may know, our debt, gross debt for the federal government is about to hit $1 trillion sometime in the next year. By 2030, it's going to be conservatively $1.25 trillion. The next 4 years, deficits every year, $30 billion a year in deficit. So the budget is still spending more than it earns, and our debt is going to go from $1 trillion to $1.25 trillion. How is that fair? In fact, what it does, it puts an even bigger burden on young people, on future generations, more taxes down the track. And there's only so far you can tax property investors and people who are aspirational. Yes, working Australians might have got a small tax cut, a few hundred dollars on average, probably as a result of last night. But down the track, and I guarantee this, as well as not being able to buy your first home because of the surge in our population, you will be paying more taxes in generations to come because that $1.25 trillion, that debt has to be serviced. 133693, mornings at 3aw.com.au. Next hour of the program, the Deputy Prime Minister, Richard Marles, will be joining us. I'll put all of these issues to him. But again, a big rule has been broken in Australian politics. The rule is if you want to make major changes, particularly involving the tax system, you go to the people first, you put it to an election. If you win the election, you have a mandate. That rule was thrown out last night. Let's go to some calls. Ed, good morning.
1: Oh, good day, Tom. Love your show. Yeah, liar, liar, pants on fire. If it's okay for the Prime Minister, who holds the highest office in the land, to lie and cheat, what does that say to our kids?
0: Yep.
1: It says, lie to your parents, lie to your teachers, cheat on your exams. It's open sweater.
0: Yeah, that's exactly what it says, Ed. And I'll put that to the Deputy Prime Minister, Richard Marles, in about 45 minutes' time. He'll be joining us after the 9:30 news headlines. But yes, there's roughly two big lies. One is none of these changes were put to us before last year's election. In fact, we were told the opposite would occur, that there wouldn't be any changes to capital gains tax and negative gearing. It's not to say the changes could be good ideas, but you don't change a tax system massively, as happened last night, without putting it to people first in the form of an election. But the second one is this idea that suddenly first home buyers are going to be better off. They won't. You know, the building industry says that it can't build houses at the moment, or certainly not the numbers required. But the population estimates in the budget say that in Victoria alone, in the next 4 years, we'll have 400,000 to 500,000 extra people living here. What does that mean for first-time buyers? John, good morning.
2: Yes, good morning, Tom. Just a couple of quick things. I'm disgusted in the Australian media. Yourself and Ross Stevenson, the only one who criticised these politicians, and the rest of the media have just given them a pass, and it just goes to show that the socialist left, they don't believe in democracy. They will do whatever they want, and you just got to accept it. They've always been like that, and we've got to, and young people have to understand that.
0: Well, I agree, John, and that's what I didn't like about the budget. As I said, I don't like broken promises. Yes, the world is different this year versus last year, but the ability for young people to buy a house is no different now than it was a year ago. So we've got broken promises, as in the Prime Minister before the last election specifically said, he said 50 times over, there will not be any changes to negative gearing. Well, now there are. But secondly, the changes they've announced aren't going to work anyway, because we've still got this population Ponzi scheme in Australia where we are increasing our population dramatically. I mean, seriously, we are going to have, and given that the budget tends to underestimate these things, just on 30 million people here by 2030. That's only 4 years away. Come and join us. Have your say. 133693, mornings at 3aw.com.au at 8:45.
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13: 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For Wright's Metal Recyclers, 741 Coolong Avenue, Irimpel.
0: It is 12 to 9. Emails are flooding in. Mornings at 3aw.com.au. Rebecca says John Howard said prior to an election that he would never ever bring in a GST. He lied. Well, yes and no, Rebecca, he did, but he changed his mind later on, but he then took that to another election, and he actually admitted at the time, I was wrong about the GST. What had happened was John Hewson had lost the 1993 election to Paul Keating after saying he would introduce, as in John Hewson would introduce a GST. Howard was spooked by that mid-decade, and so he said he would never introduce one. But when he changed his mind, he didn't just announce it on budget night. He took it to the people. We had another election. The GST was a centrepiece of that election, and people voted him in. So he did get a mandate for it. And Evan says, I just want to know, are the politicians exempt from all these updated fringe benefit trust negative gearing policies? No, they're not, Evan. And I can tell you there's many members of the government that have multiple investment properties, but yes, the changes will affect them. Trish joins us. Trish, good morning.
14: Good morning, Tom.
0: Go ahead, Trish.
14: Yes, so there's so much to say. I'm thinking, how do I narrow it down? But all I know is I've risen this morning and I am not motivated to continue going to work in utter pain. I'm a mature woman. My husband and I worked through a family trust, recently bought over the last few years investment properties to try to have something to retire on. I'm in pain all over my body. I juggle multiple jobs. We have our own business. We literally work 6 to 7 days a week. We've been struggling in Victoria for so long, and this is just like the final straw. I think I might as well just give up and start to retire now and then take a pension from the government instead of trying to self-fund myself.
0: And Trish, a lot of people would be thinking the same way, because when you've had a long-standing set of rules about investments, like that family trusts aren't taxed, that negative gearing is okay, that you don't tax capital gains at the same rate you tax other things. And by the way, Australia has a much higher rate of taxing capital gains than most other Western countries. So we are sort of the outlier now. But when those tax settings are set in place and you plan for your retirement, as I have, I might add as well, under the current settings, and then you have one budget where suddenly everything is changed, and you think, well, wait a minute, like, you know, we can't just change these things now just because Jim Chalmers and Anthony Albanese have decided to change the rules. And again, people who invest and plan for their future in retirement are actually doing so they will not be a burden on the taxpayer. Again, something to think about for future generations. Thanks, Trish. Fiona, hello.
15: Hi, Tom.
0: Yes, Fiona, go ahead.
15: Hi, I'm just ringing up. Your mention of these 4 million immigrants, it was not mentioned anywhere last night.
0: No.
15: And it is shocking that 20 years ago, Peter Costello told everyone, have 3 babies, one for your mum and dad and one for the country.
0: That's right.
15: Those children now would be entering the workforce. But then the climate change people came in and scared our younger generations into not having babies. And now Western birth rates around the world are collapsing, and we have to bring in 4 million people because we don't have enough population.
0: Yeah, well, I think the number is closer to 3 than to 4 because we're almost at 27 million now. But your point is still very valid. And again, look, I know there's so many numbers in the budget, and trust me, I'll try and pore over all of them, but there's a few key ones. The population going close to 30 million by 2030 is a big one. Was not discussed last night. It's just buried away in the back part of the budget under the assumptions category. Secondly, the debt, you know, heading towards $1.25 trillion. That is acknowledged also in the budget papers. And I just wonder, you know, if you're a young person and you are desperate to get on the housing ladder and you think, oh, stuff the boomers, stuff Generation X, they had it easy, it's my turn now. There is not much in this budget for you. Right, the housing market is still going to get more expensive. The Treasurer admits this. He just said housing prices might rise a bit more slowly. The population increase means it will not be easier at auction to buy a place, particularly a first home, because you will be competing with a lot of extra people who have recently arrived here. And it's going to be particularly acute here in Victoria, because Victoria is still a very attractive place for migrants. Thank you, Fiona. And the debt, I mean, $1.25 trillion. Eventually, someone's going to have to pay it off. Probably won't be me. I'll be dead before that happens. But the younger generation, you know, when you vote Labor or Green and you think, isn't Jim Chalmers doing a wonderful job, that debt will be like a millstone around the younger generation's neck down the track. Peter, good morning.
16: Tom, good morning. Thanks for taking my call. Pleasure. I know you've got a stack coming in. Just a few quick points. I'm going to guess tens of thousands of people fall into this category that the budget has targeted. I'm an investor slash builder. Why would I even bother trying to build a new home? Because even though it's exempt from negative gearing, from my understanding,
0: yes,
16: but is it exempt from capital gains? Because I'm not going to hang on to a property if I'm trying to offload it to make a dollar.
0: No, and look, again, I have a lot of unanswered questions about this, but you will still be allowed to negative gear a newly built home. So if you as a builder build one as an investment, you will be able to negatively gear it. But the capital gains tax regime that will apply will be the new capital gains tax. So arguably you'll be taxed more on it when you sell. So, yeah, that's the thing, Peter. And again, this is why I don't think there's going to be a surge of home building. And, of course, the other thing is, I mean, the budget doesn't really do much for the costs of building. You know, cement and concrete are more expensive. Plastic pipes are more expensive. Bricks are more expensive. Tradies are more expensive. There's not much the budget can do about that. And it is the rises, those cost rises, which are preventing enough houses being built. But the population Ponzi scheme continues on. Kevin, good morning.
17: Hi, Tom. I'd like to say that Jacinda Ardern will be rapt about this because it keeps her out of the headlines about the machete attack at Manor Lakes.
0: Yeah, well, for a day or so, Kevin. Look, usually we talk about the budget for one day, the federal budget, and then we move on. But Jacinda Ardern is not pleased because her own budget figures out last week said that the federal government was going to put over $12 billion into the suburban rail loop. Last night's budget was very clear. The commitment is not $12 billion from the federal government. It is only $6 billion, and yet the state government is still ploughing ahead with this project. It doesn't have the money, but it is paying for artworks, I read, to go on the tunnel boring machines, artworks that no one will ever see because the tunnel boring machines are underground. At 5 to 9.
18: SMGT maximises local employment opportunities.

0: Pensioners, which will be paid from next financial year as part of annual tax returns. Michael Packey, Canberra.
1: Police will investigate whether another drive-by shooting at Altona North is linked to the illicit tobacco trade. Madeline Burke reports.
2: This shopping strip in Altona North has been targeted twice in the space of 8 weeks. Shots were fired into Smoke and Vape tobacco shop on Borack Square just after 5:30 last night. The shop was open at the time, but nobody was injured. It comes 8 weeks after a man was shot twice in the arm by a gunman who opened fire into more than a dozen people sitting outside a cafe in the same shopping square. Police are searching for an unknown number of offenders who remain on the run. Madeline Burke, Melbourne.
1: A mother's attempt to protect her neurodiverse son from classroom abuse has ended up in police investigating her. After finding bruises on her son's arm, she hid a listening device in his clothes. It picked up a teacher's aide at Churchill Primary, telling the nonverbal boy, "If you hurt me, I'll hurt you." Herald Sun's reporting the aide was forced to apologise, but there was no evidence they were responsible for the injury. And now police have called the mother in for questioning for using a listening device at a school. Melbourne bar owners are being urged to look at their own promoters and security guards if they're contributing to the increasing number of attacks on hospitality venues. Police say they have five theories behind the violence. It includes the sale of illegal tobacco and cocaine, an extortion plot for money, and the jail crime boss Kaz Hamad is orchestrating the attacks from Iraq. In finance, our dollar $72.39.
3: Sport for Anne Webster, your member for Mallee, authorised A. Webster Mildura.
1: St Kilda will be without star Nazaia Wanganeen-Millara for another 3 weeks with a calf strain. The 23-year-old was a late exclusion ahead of the weekend loss to Gold Coast. Giants players are putting cold water on talk. Toby Green could be on his way to Geelong. Teammate Harvey Thomas says their captain loves GWS.
4: Not even in his ear because I don't think he need to. I think I know where his heart lies, but obviously that's up to him, but no, I don't think anyone's in his ear. I don't think anyone's too worried.
1: Carlton trains this morning for the first time under Josh Fraser following Michael Voss's decision to leave the Blues, now form a committee to go through the process of appointing its new coach. And that's the latest news and sport.
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6: Partly cloudy today, Mildura, Robinvale and Wentworth heading for 23. The three-day forecast for Sunrosy tomorrow, partly cloudy, 24. Friday, partly cloudy, 25. Saturday, showers, 22.
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0: fun night giving back to the community. The Little Sky Eyes Gala Ball returns for its second year on Saturday, May 16th at Club Da Vinci. 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
1: On River 1467, you're saying now with Tom Elliott for Wright's Metal Recyclers, 741 Coolong Avenue, Arimpel. On 3AW and across Victoria, this is Tom Elliott.
2: It is 7 past 9. I want to talk about the suburban rail loop in a moment because something, and I did watch the budget speech last night, and I sort of assumed there'd be mention of it, and there wasn't, but I then had to dig around in the numbers. So the federal government has put a bit more money in. It's put $4 billion in on top of two already committed. That adds up to six. But the state government's figures say that the federal government is putting in 12. Now, there's a big gap between six and 12, and I might add, the 12 is based on the whole thing costing $34.5 billion. It's going to cost more like $50 billion. So the suburban rail loop continues to be dramatically underfunded. And there's this disconnect between what they're saying in Canberra and what they're saying in Spring Street. Anyway, we'll look at that in a moment. Emails, mornings@3aw.com.au. Ian says, Tom, negative gearing is unchanged for existing owners, which is what you wanted. Well, it's not what I want in. I'm simply saying if you're going to make a big change to the tax system, capital gains, negative gearing, taxation of family trusts, announce it to the people, debate all the issues, have an election. If you win the election, absolutely go for your life. I don't have a problem with that. That's how the GST was introduced a quarter of a century ago. And Margaret says the budget will not make any difference to the majority of young families who are right now desperate to get out of the rental market. I agree, Margaret. The budget figures admit that for a few years, probably fewer homes than originally forecast will be built. But we've got this massive increase in population. Again, the figures are a bit wonky, but let's just say it's about 3 million extra people here by 2030. 2030 is only 4 years away. So, you know, if you're a first home buyer and there's 3 million more people in Australia, and it's not through people being born here, it's because of immigration, well, what is that going to do to housing affordability? Dom joins us. Dom, good morning.
3: Just a couple of points. With the change to negative gearing on new homes, well, young people who want to buy proper family homes in all these new areas, you know, three-bedroom, two-bedroom, you know, proper homes, they're now going to be competing with investors.
2: Yes, they will.
3: Yeah. So, and the other, also, if you're a young person, you might live at home and you want to buy an apartment as an investment, well, in Melbourne, well, then you won't be able to buy an existing one because you won't be able to negative gear it. So,
2: well, it depends. I mean, if you're a young person buying an apartment, yes, if you're buying it as a rental thing, you won't be able to negatively gear it. Well, you won't be able to have the loss on your negative gearing offsetting your other income. But I think the whole, well, what the Treasurer talked about last night was helping young people buy a home, not buy an investment, but buy a home. And I just look at the figures and I don't really see it. Yes, for established homes, there will be fewer investors because of the changes to the tax system. But you're absolutely right, Dom. If as a young person you're saying, well, I'm going to buy a newly built house in a greenfield suburb, like a suburb that's just been built, that is in fact where property investors will be congregating because you still can negatively gear newly built homes. So, again, the law of unintended consequences might apply. Anthony, hello.
4: Good morning, Tom.
2: Yes.
4: When I look at the budget last night, I noticed and I heard Jim Chalmers say that there'll be no changes to farmland.
2: Yes.
4: Now, that's going to make farmland extremely attractive.
2: Yep.
4: To corporates and, you know, people wanting to be able to get the capital gains tax.
2: Yes, that's right. So farms will be exempt. So yes, it'll push up the price of farms, which isn't of itself a necessarily good thing.
4: But what's going to happen is you've got to look at the Labor's long game. And the Labor's long game is they want all the workforce unionised. Now, if they can get rid of the family farm and get corporates in, corporates are a lot more likely to unionise their workforce.
2: Yeah.
4: And that is their long game. Yeah,
2: you know, he did a similar thing back in the 1920s and 30s, Anthony?
4: Yeah.
2: Stalin.
4: that's right. And that's what they want to do. They want to get rid of the family farmer.
2: Well,
4: that's and they want to get corporates in there.
2: Look, I'm joking a bit, but my daughter is wrote an essay about Stalin. She's got a very good mark for it too. But she used the phrase de-Kulakization. And the Kulaks were small-scale farmers who owned their own farms and could sell what they made for a profit. And, of course, this didn't fit very well with Stalin's notion of communism. We didn't just move them off their farms. He had them rounded up and, in many cases, killed. And would you believe agriculture in the Soviet Union collapsed? So, now, I'm not saying that's what the Australian government's going to do. But, look, I will put all this. Richard Miles is going to join us in about 20 minutes. He's the Deputy Prime Minister. I mean, if it was okay last night, so last year before the election, Anthony Albanese said 50 times no, we'll not be changing the rules about negative gearing. You know, budget night, they have been changed. Well, what other taxes have we not heard about which might appear in next year's budget? For example, could we have death duties? Could we have an inheritance tax? Could the family home be taxed? Something to think about. But right now, another thing that really jumped out, for me at least, in last night's federal budget is the suburban rail loop. Now, the state government's figures still assume that A, it will only cost $34.5 billion, and that figure is woefully out of date, but B, that the federal government will contribute about a third of it, let's call it $12 billion. The federal budget, which looks forward 4 years, has committed $6 billion, and that's a massive black hole for the Victorian state government. So can they push ahead with this project or not? Our next guest, Director of the Public Transport Research Group at Monash Uni, Professor Graham Curry, good morning.
5: Good morning.
2: Would you agree there's a bit of a disconnect between Canberra and Spring Street? In Spring Street, they're just saying the federal government will put $12 billion into this project, but last night Jim Chalmers committed no more than six?
5: He committed 3.8, which is plus the 2.2 they did in 23.
2: That's six.
5: Gets us to six. The last thing I heard was that the federal government made an announcement they would commit to 10. So that's what I do know.
2: Well, it wasn't in the budget last night, so I'm sticking with that. But I mean, it just seems odd to me that you have a state government budget 1 week which says that, you know, we're pushing ahead with this. You have a federal government budget a week later which sort of says, actually, we're not putting that amount of money in. So can we in good conscience push ahead with it?
5: I'm not so sure about federal government and state government disagreeing here. In the end, they're putting money in bits, and at the moment we've got to six billion with a $10 billion or $12 billion target. The real problem is that we seem to be about halfway to the budget, which is $34-35 billion, and the government has said that they will use land value capture to fill the gaps. And at the moment, we don't know anything about that. So, Tom, you're quite right to highlight the gap here. That's what I say the gap as being. I don't really think the federal government's commitment was too small or too large. It's basically in line with what they said they were going
2: to
5: do.
2: It just seems to me they want to be a little bit pregnant. They don't want to not fund the project, but they also don't want to put in quite enough money. So we're in this sort of vague in-between stage. Just on the value capture, I've had a few private conversations with property developers who say that, you know, they look at the number of apartments that is planned on stage one. I think it's, I forget what it is, but they look at the amount of money that the state government hopes to capture, and they say it's going to add, you know, that each apartment will have to have a tax of $150,000 to $200,000. And they say that just can't work. They can't build them and add on that tax and sell them at a profit.
5: Yes, but I think the fact is a lot of land value will grow as a result of the project, and I think developers will be the main beneficiaries of that. So maybe you need a bit more of an impartial source to discuss the viability of a value capture.
2: And look, I accept that. I mean, it's, you know, property developers will always talk their own book. But what about the costs anyway? I mean, the 34 to 35, well, it's $34.5 billion is the official budget, but that figure was arrived at somewhere between 2019 and 2021. And Well, something I know for a fact is the building costs have risen substantially since then. I mean, do we need to sort of update the budget?
5: Yes. It's a nine-year project from now, in theory, if they meet their deadlines, and inflation itself will increase the costs by 50% just with inflation at the current rates, so about 4%. And you're right, the costs of things like steel and so forth, resources are going up. So I'm sure Treasury is always monitoring this. And you're quite right, Tom, funding this is always going to be a challenge.
2: So at the end of the day, I mean, I have not seen the business case. I've spoken to people who have, and some say it stacks up and some say it does not. But, I mean, do you think fundamentally it's a good idea?
5: The business case said 1.1 to 1.7 benefit cost ratio. Frankly, this is a visionary project. It's not really a practical something to solve that's there today. It's about the future and the fact that, you know, Melbourne's growing, as you just talked about, 3 million in the next few years. When we're the size of Tokyo, I think we'll be asking ourselves why we don't have any more railways.
2: Do you reckon that's going to happen? I mean, is Tokyo, what, 18 million people or something?
5: Yes, and we used to laugh when I used to say we'll be the size of Melbourne, but that's almost certainly going to be the case, not the size of London.
2: Yes.
5: And we're certainly going to be the size of London within about 5-10 years. So this is a project to create that sort of future infrastructure. So it is a visionary project, and that's very hard to justify using sort of treasury methods. So it's a question of whether you believe or not, really.
2: All right. Well, thank you for your time. Graham Curry there, Director of Public Transport Research at Monash Uni. Well, there you go. It's a visionary project. It's build it and they will come sort of thing. And as he openly said, I mean, it will cost, well, more like $50 billion, not $34.5 billion. So the federal government's going to, if we push ahead, is going to have to dig much deeper into its pockets. This so-called value capture will be bigger and state government debt will go up too. 133693, mornings at 3aw.com.au. I just expected, I assumed last night that the federal government would say, here's the $12 billion that you people in Victoria say you need. And that's not what I heard at 18 past nine.
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0: It is 22 past nine now. Straight after the 9:30 news headlines, we'll be joined by the Defence Minister and Deputy Prime Minister Richard Marles to talk about the budget. Intergenerational fairness, that was, the key message of the Treasurer's budget speech last night. But if we are going to dramatically increase the population, as the budget figures suggest, by another 3 million people over the next 4 years, if we're not really going to build that many new houses, are we going to have suddenly a fairer housing market for first home buyers? And I don't know, basic economics says to me that we won't. Simon says the population thing is all a scam. He says the Harvey Normans of this world will be licking their lips. Well, you're absolutely right, Simon. I mean, if you run a retail business like Harvey Norman or JB Hi-Fi or whatever, then more people living here is fabulous. And Rob says even blind Freddie can see that housing has become unaffordable for many young people because the population has grown too quickly. And on the funding for the suburban rail loop, which was conspicuous by its absence last night, Ian says there are still two more federal Labor budgets to come before the next election. More funding could be added in coming budgets. Well, that's true, Ian. It might. It's just that, I mean, budgets do look forward 4 years. It's what they call a forward estimate. It's always 4 years. That's why we've got population figures going out to 2030, and we've got gross federal debt figures going out to 2030 as well. And yet, for some reason, there wasn't the federal funding for the suburban rail loop that the state government has assumed. So it's in the state government figures going out 4 years, but it's not in the federal government figures. I find that odd. 133693, just a reminder, escape your pricey telco. Visit amaysim.com for affordable mobile plans. Henry, good morning.
1: Good morning. Could somebody define what a visionary project is? The bottom line
0: one we can't afford.
1: Box Hill has 40-storey buildings. It's got high density. Glen Waverley is working towards that density. Why would you build from Cheltenham back to Sindel or back to Clayton, 10.3 kilometres going backwards? You know, the bottom line is this isn't visionary. When you look overseas, where you've got multiple train lines, they're stacked vertically. With this system at Box Hill, you've got to get out and walk 200 metres from one part of the road to the other.
0: That's true. Yes, we had a call about this saying that you know, that station could be so massive, a bit like Parliament Station in the CBD, that, yes, you will get off the train from Cheltenham and you'll have to walk right over to the other side to get on the next bit of the suburban rail loop if it is ever built. Look, Henry, the vision is, and you've obviously seen around Box Hill and Glen Waverley, to have another half dozen of those, like sort of mini cities on Melbourne's middle to outskirts. And that is the idea. And we'll have these tall buildings of apartments and shops and offices that, you know, will make coming into the CBD somewhat unnecessary because we'll have our own lots of mini CBDs scattered around the outer suburbs, well, middle to outer suburbs. I mean, they used to be the outer suburbs, but now they're not. And that is the vision. And if that's how people want to live, I guess. But it just seems to me we are putting a lot of eggs into one basket. And again, interesting, last night there was very little talk of the airport rail link. That's a project that both sides of politics support and which has a solid business case. You've already got the airport at one end and you've got the CBD at the other. And yet for some reason that's not being prioritised. Peter, hello.
2: Hello, Tom.
0: Yes,
2: I've
0: Peter.
2: Got two questions for you.
0: Okay.
2: Does the capital gains tax affect all assets prior to September 85? Because up until September 85, they were exempt from capital gains tax.
0: Well, Peter, I'll just answer that one first. I did find mention in the budget papers that assets that were pre-September 85 and exempt from capital gains tax may now be brought into it. So what I think because it's not very clear, is that the capital gain over the last 40-odd years, 41 years, will still be exempt. But from either budget night or the end of this financial year or something, in the future, any future capital gains will not be exempt. So they will come under the new regime. That's what I believe it is. But it's a little unclear, Peter.
2: Unfair for older people that have invested years ago.
0: Of course.
2: And the other question is, if we want to increase supply and provide more housing, why are we the only state that has a windfall gains tax, which is up to 60% and makes it unviable for developers?
0: It's a very good point, Peter. I mean, the state government, so the windfall tax is if you buy a farm and it's on the suburban fringe and then it gets rezoned from farming to residential. I'm oversimplifying this. And so the value of it quadruples or triples or something. The state government takes 55.0% of the increase in value. Now, you might say, oh, well, of course it should. You know, it was a state government decision to rezone the land. But see, that profit, that uplift is usually part of what the developer uses to make the whole new suburb a profitable enterprise. So if the state government takes a massive chunk of it, which they do, it makes the whole thing harder to build. And again, that means fewer houses being built. And again, it is forecast that Victoria's population in the next 4 years will rise between 400,000 and 500,000 extra people. That is the second biggest percentage increase in Australia, 5.6%. Only WA has the biggest increase. And it is in absolute terms, like in terms of how many people are going to come and live here in the next 4 years, it is the biggest increase of any state in Australia. 133693, Damien, good morning.
3: Yeah, good morning, Tom. 2 points, if I could. This negative gearing and capital gains tax going on Google doesn't apply to superannuation. So there could be an explosion of self-managed super funds.
0: Well, yes, except that, remember, the government has already put up the tax on super funds that get too big. So they've sort of already headed that one off at the pass a bit.
3: The 3 million aspect.
0: Yes.
3: And the second point, with technology explosion, if you have a share that goes up 100% over 5 years, and if inflation's only 3%, that gives you a tax bill of 85%. So there has to be a maximum put on this capital gains tax.
0: Well, no, there won't be, Damien, and you're right. If you are lucky enough to invest in, say, a share that rockets and you sell it, and not much of the gain is inflation, it's all deemed to be a capital gain, the government will help itself to a bigger chunk of that. That is absolutely the case. Look, I will say this. If you've owned a property for, say, 20 or 25 years as an investment, then the changes won't make a great deal of difference because, you know, you'll be able to claim the 50% discount right up until, I think it's June 30 next year. And after that, it will be indexed for inflation. And, of course, we are actually going into a high inflation period at the moment. So it's more if you do make a lot of money in, say, just 1 or 2 or 3 years. That's when this will really slug you. Louise, good morning.
4: How are you? I just want to say a couple of things. Firstly, it is no incentive for young people now to enter the investment market.
0: Yes, well, there is still an incentive, but it's a lesser incentive as a result of last night.
4: Yeah, and it will encourage them to, I think the government's trying to encourage them to push the money into their super.
0: Maybe.
4: The second thing is the change in landscape from mass migration that no one voted on.
0: No.
4: I'm actually a land developer, so I should be happy with what occurred, but I'm worried about my kids and my nieces and their future.
0: No, Louise, you're right to be. So what I tried to do, and look, every year I try and analyse the budget, but, I mean, honestly, it's like the size of a phone book. There's so many things in it. The government, big picture, says it wants to make things better for young people. That's the so-called intergenerational fairness. It's primarily saying we want to make it easier for you to buy a house. But then their figures say, well, house prices are still going to grow and we're not going to build that many new houses. And then when you go to the assumptions, there's these population figures, which Jim Chalmers did not mention last night, but which stick out like a sore thumb. If I'm reading them correctly, the official forecast is our population goes up by around about 3 million people over the next 4 years. Now, that alone will obliterate any changes to the tax code about housing. It'd just be more people and not enough houses, and that means it's going to be just as hard, if not even harder, in 4 years for young people to buy a home to live in. David Armstrong joins us now with the news headlines. David, good morning.
5: Good morning. In the news at 10 o'clock, are people in Canberra working through the budget papers, and the narrative that is emerging this morning is that the Albanese government's being accused of using the budget to pit parents and grandparents against their children.
0: You know, the next election, this is another interesting thing which I meant to mention but forgot. It'll be the first election where millennials and Gen Z outnumber Gen X and boomers. So all this is probably really saying to young people where the party you should vote for, because the older people, that's you and me, David, you know, we're in the minority now.
5: That is what emerged, yes, overnight. There was a blistering editorial in one of the papers suggesting that baby boomers literally just will go away and die.
6: Yes, go away and die and we can have your inheritances, yes.
5: It will kill it will snuff out aspiration. It will kill the effort to do better. It kills property as an investment opportunity. The growth will not be there.
6: Did you see on the front page of the Daily Telegraph, which is sort of Sydney's version of the Herald Sun, they had the communist hammer and sickle in place of the C for Chalmers. and the Australian had a very funny cartoon. You might remember a book called The Joy of SEX. It came out in the 1970s. They had a version of that, but it's The Joy of Tax.
5: The backroom bargaining begins now because it needs the support of the Greens, doesn't it? All of this needs the support of the Greens and the independents to get through. So,
6: to be honest, the Greens will only criticise it by saying it doesn't go far enough. But it will, look, we're actually going to speak to Pauline Hanson later on after 11 because, well, they might have to talk to One Nation as well. And I'll be intrigued to see what she has to say about this budget.
5: Who's smarter, the boffins at Treasury or the people who put this together or the people over the road at Pitcher Partners and Ernst & Young and the other major accounting firms? Will they have scenarios to work their way through this?
6: One of the weird things about the budget numbers is they only present one scenario, not a good, medium and bad case. And so what the accountants do is say, well, let's look at if you miss this or this happens or whatever. But to me, the thing that sticks out is the ongoing and rapid growth in population.
5: In other news, James Heard was hospitalised after becoming sick on the set of Footy Classified last night. People that watch would have seen him having a bit of a coughing fit in the first segment. He left the studio during the first ad break to vomit. The quote from him was, I had a piece of dinner stuck in my throat.
6: No, he was told he might be the next coach of Carlton.
5: He finished his on-air commitments before heading to hospital. We hope he is well in sport. Carlton will train this morning for the first time under Josh Fraser, the interim coach following the departure of Michael Voss. All of that at our 10 o'clock.
6: Thank you, David. 133-693, mornings at 3aw.com.au. Plenty of calls and emails ahead, also in a moment. The Deputy Prime Minister, he's also the Defence Minister, Richard Marles. His last night's budget, intergenerationally fair? I don't think so. I suspect he believes otherwise. We'll find out in a moment at 25 to 10.
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15: Partly cloudy today, Mildura, Robinvale and Wentworth heading for 23. The three-day forecast for Sunraysia tomorrow, partly cloudy 24. Friday, partly cloudy 25. Saturday, showers 22.
14: On River 1467, Tom Elliott. BP Wentworth, gas, guns and fat worms.
6: It is 22 to 10, as promised. The member for Corio, who's also the Defence Minister and arguably most importantly, the Deputy Prime Minister, Richard Marles. Good morning.
16: Good morning, Tom. How are you?
6: Good. Now I've been buried away in all the figures in the budget. Debt is going to keep going up. Our population is going to rise by 2 to 2.5 million in the next 4 years. The budget admits we might even build fewer houses than originally forecast. Is this going to be a generationally fair or equitable outcome for young people?
16: Well, it's really why we feel the need to have a much fairer tax system when it comes to property ownership for those who are entering the housing market, and particularly young people. I mean, we need to be doing everything we possibly can to ensure that the next generation is able to access the Australian dream of owning a home. And that's why we've moved down the path that we have. And so this will mean that new home buyers coming into the housing market are not competing in for properties with property investors. And that's really the rationale which is at the heart of this.
6: Well, but just on that, I mean, I note that if you invest in a newly built house, you can avail yourself of negative gearing and so forth. Isn't there an issue here that newly built homes in outer suburbs, well, in fact, that's where the property investors will go because the tax treatment is better. And so the young first home buyer trying to buy a house, a newly built house on a greenfield site, will be, in fact, competing with the property investor because there's a carve out for newly built homes?
16: Well, we're trying to do everything we can here to make home buying more accessible for younger people. And so we've got a couple of challenges. One is to try and create a more level playing field when people are entering the housing market. And a whole lot of people are obviously entering the housing market with existing properties. But we also need more properties. And that's a point I think you've been making during the morning. Now, we've been trying to do that through the Housing Australia Future Fund, and we've had some success in building more properties, but we've got to build more. The reason we have kept the incentives for investment in place for new properties is precisely so that we can see those people who are wanting to invest in properties have that capital flowing specifically to new homes so that we're getting them built at a faster rate. So this is about trying to increase the number of houses that are there. That helps. But it's also trying to make sure that for the existing housing stock, there is a fairer system for people entering the housing market.
6: Why don't we consider winding back population growth, though? Because it looks to me, I mean, I've only got a graph to go on here, but it looks to me as though it actually accelerates over the next few years. When we have a choice about, and it's largely via immigration, we have a choice about how many visas we give out each year. Why don't we wind back population growth dramatically? I think that would do a lot to help first home buyers already here.
16: Well, again, to be clear on that, I mean, since coming to government, we have reduced net overseas migration significantly. So a whole lot of steps have been taken in that direction as well. I mean, I think the NOM has come down, the net overseas migration number has come down by 40% in just the last 12 months.
6: But it's still 300,000 people in the upcoming financial year. That's the net increase. And that's actually an increase. The last year's budget I checked was 260. It's increased to 295,000.
16: Well, if you look at what we have done in terms of net overseas migration since coming to government, and to be fair, you know, we came to government in the aftermath of the pandemic, after a period in which there had been no one was coming to Australia, and so in a sense that number was very high as a result. But we have been bringing it down steadily since we've come to government. So we definitely managing the migration program is absolutely a critical lever here, and that is something we are doing as well. We need to be managing that. We need to be making sure that there are more houses. We need to make sure the tax system is fairer for new entrants to the housing market, and we're trying to do all of that.
6: Can I ask you, the big picture policies last night, changes to negative gearing, changes to capital gains tax, and I might add taxation of family trust, none of those were discussed. In fact, they were denied, at least two out of three of them were denied before the last election. Is this a new rule of politics? You can say one thing before the election, but then do something entirely different on budget night?
16: No, it's, I mean, look, if you look at what we took to the last election, you know, we promised that there would be more urgent care clinics than there are. We promised that we would be extending access to bulk billing, what we had. We said that there would be income tax cuts. We're doing that. I mean, the agenda that we fundamentally took to the last election, we are implementing. But it's also true to say, and that this conversation bears it out, that there are circumstances which evolve, and it's really important that you evolve your thinking with them. And as we, you know, as we have been trying to deal with the issue of housing affordability, of getting people into housing, we've been focusing on increasing the number of houses on building more. But what's also really clear is that alone is not going to move the needle enough. We need to have a fairer taxation system in respect of home ownership to get the next generation into that home ownership.
6: I accept that, but I do believe in truth in politics. And look, here is your leader, Anthony Albanese, just before last year's federal election.
17: Can you rule out any changes to negative gearing and capital gains tax?
18: Yes. How hard is it for the 50th time?
6: 50 times he ruled it out, he said, and yet here we are, second budget after the election, and we do have changes. I mean, that to me sounds like a broken promise.
16: But as circumstances evolve,
6: but what has
16: really
6: evolved, though? Richard, seriously, I mean, it wasn't like the housing market suddenly got tough for first home buyers in the last year. In fact, arguably, Melbourne has got a little bit better because house prices appear to have fallen. I mean, what, has the world changed that much in just one year for first home buyers?
16: I think what's become really clear is that it is really important that we are building more homes, but that's been our agenda over the last 4 years. We continue to do that. But if we're actually going to move the needle further and make housing affordable for the next generation, we need to be doing more. And that's why we've taken the step. And it is important that you are able to do that. Obviously, we need to be making the argument, which is what we're doing in this budget. But it's also true to say that, you know, you look at what we took to the last election, we're implementing it. And so, you know, government is about implementing the agendas that you take to elections. It's also about making sure that you are meeting the circumstances that you face during the time that you're governing.
6: Okay,
16: and this is one that we're meeting.
6: Well, let's say we will have another election in a bit under 2 years. And let's say I ask you on this program, and you know, are there any more big tax changes? And you say, no, there aren't. And then the following budget, suddenly we get an inheritance tax or a tax on the family home. I mean, is that possible now?
16: Well, we're not doing any of those things.
6: Yeah, but we were told we weren't touching negative gearing, and yet you did.
16: Yeah. We have been really clear from the get-go about the need to tackle housing affordability. That is what we are doing. And and getting young people a new entrance into the housing market, and that's the steps that we are taking here. And really, I mean, it is important that we're building more homes. We need to make the taxation system fairer for those entering the housing market.
6: There's another aspect of housing, of course, which wasn't really discussed last night, but that's interest rates. I mean, everybody who buys a house, certainly first-time buyers, borrow a lot of money and are then hostage to interest rates. I remember I bought my first home in 1994, and in 6 months, interest rates went up 3%, which put a bit of a dent in my finances. The Reserve Bank Governor, Michelle Bullock, has blamed some of the recent rise on inflation in excessive government spending. And I note that in the budget papers, we've got four more years of sizable deficits ahead of us, and gross debt rising from $1 trillion to $1.25 trillion. Now, if Michelle Bullock is right, that's going to put further upward pressure on interest rates. And again, will that make life easier for first-home buyers?
16: Well, I would argue that if you look at this budget through the lens of fiscal responsibility, it stacks up and stacks up well. I think there's $64 billion worth of savings and reprioritisation in this budget, which is a historically high number. If you look at this budget in combination with all the budgets that we've handed down, this is our fifth now, we are seeing debt reduced relative to what we inherited, peaking earlier and coming off quicker. That's why earlier on, of course, we delivered two surplus budgets. Being prudent fiscal managers has been an absolute feature of this government, and this budget continues that.
6: All right, wait a minute. Net debt in 2021-22, just as you came to power, was $516 billion. 4 years, in 4 years, 3 years' time, 29-30, it'll be $768 billion. So it hasn't peaked and then gone down. It's gone. It goes up, looking at these, almost every single year.
16: Well, but that's obviously not how you read a budget, in the sense that budgets are done over four-year cycles.
6: Well, that's how I read it. If the number at the end is bigger than the number at the start, debt has gone up.
16: That's not right, Tom, in the sense that we budget over a four-year period, and so what we inherited was not just the budget in 2021, but it was budgeting over the course of the next 4 years, and in fact beyond that, because in many instances there are medium-term forecasts. But that is how it works, in the sense of the expenditures that go on in the budget, and revenues. All of those, the budget is not a point in time, it's a trajectory. And what we have done in relation to that, relative to what we have inherited, is bring debt down. And what we've done
6: You haven't. With the greatest respect, you haven't. Okay, this budget is your budget, all right? So we'll just look at the next 4 years. So we won't blame the previous government. I mean, that's a previous thing. But debt is going to go from $1 trillion in a year to, what this is gross debt, to $1.25 trillion in 4 years' time. Net debt, which is after financial assets are subtracted, goes from $532 billion this year to $768. So this is your budget. I'm looking in the next 4 years. This is in the forward estimates. Debt is going up, not down.
16: But Tom, it's not as though when you come to government, every decision that has ever been made by a former government just stops and you start with a blank piece of paper. Obviously, you don't do that. What you inherit is a whole lot of expenditures which go well into the future.
6: Yes.
16: And what you are doing is managing them.
6: Well,
16: and in terms, but that is what.
6: I know, but as long as we admit, but yes,
16: works.
6: Okay, so fine. But the point is just that the figures don't lie. Debt is going up. I mean, you can't say that $1.25 trillion is a smaller number than $1 trillion, because it's not.
16: The figures do not lie. And when you look at the trajectory of the budget that we inherited from the coalition, and you look at what we have done over five successive budgets in terms of the trajectory that we have now put the budget on, it is lower in terms of debt and deficits. That is absolutely clear. There was no sense under the former government that there would ever be a surplus delivered. We've delivered two. And there were predictions in respect of what deficits would be over the medium term based on what the former coalition government had budgeted, and we exceed all of them. Owning our own budget, to be clear. But when you look at what we are doing relative to what we inherited, we are making the situation better, and that's how we should be judged.
6: Sounds a bit like Margaret Thatcher in 1979. She was asked if the economy was starting to improve, and she said no, but it's getting worse more slowly. You've got 4 years of deficits that. Coming. Well, all right. Anyway, look, other issues. You're the Defence Minister. The AUKUS submarines, I'm reading that both in the UK and in the US, that they can't keep up with their own demand, and there's some doubts about whether Britain is going to be able to even make the next generation of submarines. Are we still confident about the future of our nuclear sub fleet?
16: Look, I am. I mean, you will. There's no shortage of naysayers. Let me say that. And in a sense, I've been answering these questions consistently over the last 4 years. But the immediate hurdle in relation to the production in the US and the UK is in the US, and that's in respect of the Virginia class submarines, both the production of them and the maintenance and sustainment of them, so that they're getting more sea days out of their Virginia class submarine fleet. That is all happening. We are really confident that it is on track to a point which will enable the transfer of the first Virginia class submarine to Australia in the early 2030s. In respect of the UK, that's kind of the next step, because what they feed into is the build in Australia of the submarines that will roll off the production line in the early 2040s. Again, we're working very closely with BAE Systems, with the UK government around all of that, and that is all on track as well. I mean, at the end of the day, this is a... I mean, AUKUS is in the strategic interests of the UK, the US and Australia, and that's been consistently reaffirmed by governments of both persuasions in all three countries now. And that's actually what should give people a sense of confidence. And in fact, right now, the program is on track, and very much on track here in Australia.
6: And very quickly, I know it's not your portfolio, but a big chunk of savings has to come out of, you know, reining in the NDIS spending. Do you think your colleague Mark Butler is going to be able to do that?
16: I do, and it's as you say, we've made really big changes there, and it is a challenge. But what matters here is that the NDIS is a really important scheme which is benefiting thousands upon thousands of Australians. It needs to be sustainable. I mean, it needs to be a scheme which can go on existing for a long time into the future, and that's only going to be the case if we can reform it and rein it in. And I think Mark has done an excellent job there, and that's a big part of what was handed down in the budget last night.
6: Richard Miles, we'll let you go. Thank you for your time.
16: Thanks, Tom.
6: Richard Miles there. Well, I'm a bit confused about our discussion about debt. I think what he's saying is debt under a coalition government would have gone up even more than it is currently going up. But I can tell you this, it is not going down, and I'm reading the figures from the budget. Anyway, weather now for Victorian Opera. They're presenting the family classic, The Magic Pudding, 15th to the 30th of May. Tickets available from $28 at victorianopera.com.au. It's currently 13. Our forecast top today, 21 at 5 to 10.
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20: 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First versus third. Both teams have only had one loss. Owen will be keen to keep their momentum, but Mildura will be keen to ruin their party. All the action from 2 Saturday.
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24: 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You're saying now with Tom Elliott. 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
0: It is 2 to 10. So we just heard from the Deputy Prime Minister. He's also the Defence Minister, Richard Marles. And he was adamant that debt has gone down. I can tell you this without shadow of a doubt, it has not. Net debt has gone up by over $200 billion since Labor won the election back in 2022. And gross debt is going to hit $1 trillion in the upcoming financial year. In 4 years' time, it will be $1.25 trillion, which is unambiguously a bigger number. Frank joins us. Frank, good morning.
25: Good morning, Tom. Love your show. I like to take Mr. Miles to task as well as what you did. I've just purchased a house recently, and I've got all the receipts and all everything from... looking for a house, getting Section 32s, getting everything done. I counted 14 individual taxes from GST to fire inspections, et cetera, et cetera.
0: Stamp duty,
25: et cetera, et cetera. Mr. Miles, you are kidding yourself if you think that you can reach your target. You're lucky to get half your target, even if you stripped 15% or 14 of those taxes away for new homeowners.
0: Yeah, and Frank, and the bigger picture is, and this is something that the Reserve Bank spoke openly about at last week's interest rate rise, was they say that out-of-control federal government spending is a big contributor to inflation, and inflation means higher interest rates. Well, I can tell you the figures don't lie. I mean, the government spending, we've got deficits for the next 4 years, we've got debt going up. That means interest rates go up even further. How does that create intergenerational unfairness? Oh, sorry, fairness. I mean, it actually is quite good for pensioners who are living off term deposits. It's absolutely terrible news for first home buyers. We'll take more calls straight after the news. Your reaction to our interview with Richard Marles, the Deputy Prime Minister. 133693 or email mornings at 3aw.com.au.
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5: 14 degrees in Melbourne, sunny at top today, 21. 10 o'clock. Good morning. I'm David Armstrong. Prime Minister argues he needed to break an election promise so Labor could hit its target of 1.2 million new homes. Federal government will rein in the capital gains tax discount and will limit negative gearing deductions to new property purchases. Family trusts will incur a 30% tax rate from mid-2028. Anthony Albanese says the current system is not lifting housing supply. That needed to change.
26: We don't want for the future generation and the current generation of young people to be locked out of the market, and for there to be the development in Australia of a two-tiered society, those that inherit wealth and those who are locked out of having the opportunity to have a roof over your head.
5: The state government's announced the first resort home warranty scheme will come into effect on July 1 to protect homeowners and buyers. The Building and Plumbing Commission's also being strengthened with new powers. The domestic building insurance system's being reformed after a bill passed last night to ensure dodgy builders face consequences. Directors can personally be liable for wrongdoing